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0: ton of stuff up, and look what the Warriors were doing. Wide open shots, backdoor cuts. Like, it was a fun offense because Steph extends the geometry, makes the court bigger. That type of stuff. And I see that with Wemby just physically. It looks like I'm getting my ass kicked by my brother in our Nerf hoop attached onto our bedroom door. And I'm just getting dunked on. Like, there's no chance. Like, Nerf hoops. I see that with Wemby. 310-840-4910. Get in on this. I'm Johnny Ballgame. We'll be right back. 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
1: New York. It's your time. The Knicks have a 3-0 stranglehold on the Cavs and are just one game away from the NBA Finals for the first time this century. Westwood One Sports.
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24: There's a

0: tired, a little sore, maybe a little more sore than the Knicks. It might be a better final than a lot of people are thinking. So I'm looking forward to the NBA finals. I'm looking forward to the NHL finals. I'm shocked to see Vegas up 3-0 right now.
1: But
0: yeah, I mean, I'm excited for the finals, and you know, you mentioned NASCAR and what a great job they did today. I am a United States Marine Corps veteran, and I've always said there is no greater camaraderie, not even close to what we have in the military. And I need to take that opinion back a little bit. What I've seen today and this week out of NASCAR, all three series, and even out of IndyCar racing, but especially out of NASCAR, that camaraderie is blood thick, and they really did a fantastic job, man. Thanks for taking my call.
1: Great call, Tony. Again, we got the best calls on Westwood One. Thank you for your service. Hopefully you have some time to reflect tomorrow and Memorial Day and pay your respects to those who paid the ultimate sacrifice dying in the line of duty. Well said, Tony in Dallas, 310-840-4910. If I asked Roadhouse I want a report card. I want to letter grade the NBA playoffs from an A+ to an F-. What have you seen right now? And you know what? I'll throw the NHL in too. But the thing is, what the hell does Roadhouse know? I want to know what you know too. 310-840-4910. Letter grade. I love you, Rhodey. Letter grade the NBA playoffs. Letter grade the NHL playoffs. Let's do a little report card. I'm Johnny Ballgame. This is Westwood One Sports Night. 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
2: New York, it's your time. The Knicks have a 3-0 stranglehold on the Cavs and are just one game away from the NBA Finals for the first time this century. Westwood One Sports.
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6: Here's your 96.7 FM, 1670 AM The Zone weatherology forecast. Lows dip down to about 57 overnight under clear skies, south winds 5 to 10 miles an hour. A mix of clouds and sun Monday, slight chance for showers, highs level off around 85. Monday night, 60. Bright sunshine expected Tuesday with a high of 88. 86, chance for storms Wednesday. Right now, 59. I'm staff meteorologist Megan Mulford on The Zone.
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0: But yeah, I mean, Michael's the best. Nobody, I mean, but a couple guys played him tough. But yeah, some of the, I see that with OKC in San Antonio, Roadhouse. I think it's, and this is what the NBA's built on, man. You know, these type of series. Get in on this. 310-840-4910. 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It's Westwood One Sports, guys. 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
1: Remember Deshaun Watson? He's been on IR the last 19 months. And now, the front runner to be the Browns starter. But Shedeur Sanders and Dylan Gabriel are coming for the job. As always, the quarterback carousel in Cleveland is one to watch. Westwood One Sports.
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5: Here's your 96.7 FM, 1670 AM, The Zone weatherology forecast. Lows dip down to about 57 overnight under clear skies, south winds 5 to 10 miles an hour. A mix of clouds and sun Monday, slight chance for showers, highs level off around 85. Monday night, 60. Bright sunshine expected Tuesday with a high of 88. 86, chance for storms Wednesday. Right now, it's 57 degrees. I'm staff meteorologist Megan Mulford on The Zone.
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3: Here's your 96.7 FM, 1670 AM, The Zone weatherology forecast. Lows level off around 57 overnight under partly cloudy skies, southwest winds 5 to 10 miles an hour. Highs around 83 Monday. Lows around 61 Monday night, clear skies. Temps well above average Tuesday and Wednesday, with highs from the mid-80s to the upper 80s. Chance for storms Wednesday. Right now, 57. I'm staff meteorologist Megan Mulford on The Zone.
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10: So I wanted to talk with you and your mom today, Lily, because some people at school have noticed changes going on with you, and we're concerned.
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10: 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So what do you say? 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

0: New York, it's your time. The Knicks have a 3-0 stranglehold on the Cavs and are just one game away from the NBA Finals for the first time this century. Westwood One Sports.
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4: Here's your 96.7 FM, 1670 AM, The Zone weatherology forecast. Lows dip down to about 57 overnight under partly cloudy skies, southwesterly winds 5 to 10 miles an hour. Sunshine mixed with clouds at times Monday, high of 83. Lows around 61 Monday night. Clear skies Tuesday with highs in the upper 80s. Chance of thunderstorms Wednesday. Currently 63. I'm staff meteorologist Megan Mulford on The Zone.
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1: Here's your 96.7 FM, 1670 AM, The Zone weatherology forecast. Lows dip down to about 57 overnight under partly cloudy skies, southwesterly winds 5 to 10 miles an hour. Sunshine mixed with clouds at times Monday, high of 83. Lows around 61 Monday night. Clear skies Tuesday with highs in the upper 80s. Chance of thunderstorms Wednesday. Right now, 59. I'm staff meteorologist Megan Mulford on The Zone.
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8: Here's your 96.7 FM, 1670 AM, The Zone weatherology forecast. Partly cloudy today with a slight chance for showers. Highs around 83. Winds out of the southwest, 8 to 15 miles an hour. Tonight, 61. Clear skies tomorrow. Highs around 86. Daytime highs approaching 86 Wednesday with a chance of thunderstorms. 86 Thursday. Currently, it's 55 degrees. I'm staff meteorologist Megan Mulford on The Zone.
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0: Southeastern Conference hypothetically wants to kind of create their own rule system or quote-unquote break away from the NCAA. Think that'd be the ultimate end to collegiate athletics nationally, from a national standpoint. I'm Elijah Campbell, filling in for Drake Toll today on Westwood One Sports and the Westwood One Sports app. And that scenario that I just laid out may seem like some type of dystopian doomerism. It may seem like I'm just casting a cloud of doubt on the future because of just everything that we have in college sports right now that's just different than what we're accustomed to having to live with. The environment significantly different. The college sports ecosystem has changed so dramatically in the last decade, and it's changing more and more by the year. But for the SEC to break away, to create its own rule system, its own individualized governance away from the NCAA, it may seem crazy, but I don't think it is being, hyperbolic, I guess is the way to put it, because there's a president in the SEC of a member school that mentioned this being a possibility. This is what you're about to hear is Georgia president Jerry Moorhead talking to the media before SEC Media Days, and just listen for what he says he's prepared to bring up whenever they meet in Destin.
1: Well, you may remember back in January, I said I thought we were headed toward having to create rules for the Southeastern Conference if we're not going to have federal action. The SCORE Act was supposed to be voted on by the House. Because of what happened in D.C., that didn't occur. If we don't get a bill from Cantwell and Cruz this week, that will be another concern. I hope we do. We were supposed to hear something as early as today on a bill from the Senate. But if we don't get federal legislation, in my opinion, we're going to have to do this conference by conference because we can't allow the Wild West to continue any longer. So I'm prepared next week in Destin to be ready to vote on creating an SEC mechanism and SEC rules if that's what we have to do, if Congress isn't going to act as they should.
2: Is a breakaway a reality? I mean, that's been...
1: Well, I don't call that a breakaway. I call that creating some rules that we can all live by in the Southeastern Conference.
2: But if that's not uniform across collegiate sports, how do you compete or contend?
1: Oh, I think the SEC is still a player that when we create rules, it'll get noticed by other conferences. And I think everybody is craving some order in this chaos. So if the Big Ten does it or the SEC does it, I expect other leagues will follow suit and do what they need to do to keep their leagues operational. But we just cannot continue down this current path. And we have waited months after months for Congress to act, and it hasn't occurred yet.
0: Bad idea, Jerry. That's a bad, bad idea, Jerry. That's a bad idea, Jerry, because it's an idea that reeks of naivety and hubris. Let's start with the naivety thing. Let's start with that part of the entire equation. If you think that you can just have your own rule system and kind of break away with your own individual rules that you make your schools follow, but nobody else has to, do you think that's a good idea in terms of the NCAA allowing you to participate in postseason events? Now, the college football playoff is one thing. The NCAA does not run the college football playoff, but you know what the NCAA runs? Men's and women's basketball tournament, baseball tournament, softball tournament, insert any other sport that you care about and participate in postseason activity with, the NCAA runs it. And if you tell the NCAA, don't really want to follow your rules, even though they're not really enforceable, we can't handle this, we're going to operate on our own mechanism. And you think the NCAA, okay, great, cool, call us in postseason time, and you can participate in our events. Not going to work that way. It's not going to work that way. You'll be playing SEC-only schedules, and you'll be doing your SEC-only thing. I don't think this is going to work the way you think it works. And the hubris to say, well, you know, if we create our own, everybody else is just going to fall in line. Everybody else is going to do their own thing. And they're gonna use us as a model. We're the Southeastern Conference. It just means more. We're gonna use our own governing system. Everybody else is gonna do what we do. Nah, bro. This is about as Machiavellian of an industry as it gets, and they're all going to work in their own interest. If the Big Ten followed suit, do you really think they're going to just align their interest with yours? Hell no. Absolutely. Absolutely not. You see what they did to the Pac-12? They aligned with the Pac-12 during COVID, and guess what? They ate them. It was the big bad wolf inviting the three little pigs into his home, and he ate them. He convinced them that their missions and goals are aligned, and the Pac-12 died because of it. No, the Big Ten would not do, just follow along suit and not do whatever it took to get an advantage over you that you would complain about in the end. And then when it comes to what you would do as an entity just by yourself, look, if you break away and you're going off of different rules than everybody else, and you try to establish your own kind of independent mechanism like Jerry Moorhead's talking about in that clip, then you can kiss out of conference games goodbye. If I'm a school that is under the NCAA umbrella and a conference that's under the NCAA umbrella, why would I schedule you in any sport if you operate by your own rules? If you don't have to follow the same rules as anybody else, and you're building your roster differently than everybody else, and you're just operating differently than everyone else, why would I want to play you? Because you can set up your own rules that's going to be advantageous for you compared to everybody else. Why would I want to participate in that if we're playing on two completely different fields? Yes, see, like, schools operate on different planes when it comes to resources alone, and that does create some type of disparity that you see across all of college athletics. But what the NCAA at least still provides is some type of veil or some type of appearance. Right? A school can be like, they're an NCAA charter or a member school. We feel good with playing them because we all have to at least abide by the same rules on paper, even if half of them aren't enforceable. And I get that part's an issue. I'm not discrediting that. But if nobody then wants to schedule SEC football teams, let's just use football, for example. I am currently based in Columbia, South Carolina. I host a show during the week in Columbia, South Carolina, covering South Carolina athletics. If the SEC did this and there would be no South Carolina Clemson football game, this state would be in an uproar. People would not handle that. Same way in Florida, for Florida, Florida State. You want to take that game away from them? Good luck with that, buddy. And then in basketball, you want to take away the Kentucky-Louisville rivalry? That's going to go over really well for that state. There are many of these schools in these states that have out-of-conference rivals that help make up the very little remaining pageantry left and the thing that makes college sports special. Bad idea, Jerry. Bad idea. But kickoff hour number two, one NBA legend is weighing his options for next year. One Eastern Conference contender is on the brink of elimination, is coming to a crossroads, and I have solutions for both. You'll hear them next on Westwood One Sports and the Westwood One Sports app.
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18: 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Game 3 of the Western Conference Finals is tonight. I'm guessing as the series heads to San Antonio tonight, the Thunder won't be allowed to be as physical as they were in Game 2. 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
1: Well, the Brewers have lost their first series in a month. That's after the Dodgers took the rubber batch of their three-game series yesterday with a 5-1 win. It was a 1-1 game in the fifth inning when L.A. finally broke through for four runs. Kyle Tucker tripled home a pair of runs, and then the next guy up, Andy Pages, drilled a two-run homer. Three of the runs were charged to Brandon Sproat, and he took the loss to fall to 1-3 on the year. Shane Turhan was the one that gave up the homer. It was the first runs he'd allowed since May 4th. Milwaukee's bats could do little against Yoshinobu Yamamoto. The righty approved to 4-4 on the year by going seven innings, allowing just one run on seven hits and striking out three. Milwaukee's lone run came via a fielder's choice in the second that scored Jake Bowers. The loss Saturday and Sunday, the first back-to-back losses since the Brewers dropped the first two games of their series against Pittsburgh a month ago. Brewers will look to rebound today as they take on the Cardinals. Crew owns a 1.5 game lead on St. Louis for first in the NL Central. Cubs are 2.5 games back.
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1: Well, the Packers will get OTAs underway this week in Green Bay. It's phase three of the offseason program. Going to be the first time the team can do full-speed on-field work. Meanwhile, the Wisconsin football team also going to get back to work this week as their summer workouts begin in Madison. And the NBA draft, now less than a month away, most expect the Bucks to trade Giannis Antetokounmpo before the draft gets underway June 23rd. With this Wisconsin Sports Zone Network update, I'm Zach Heil, Print.
0: 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Nah.
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1: 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Pass caught. Nelson. Jordy Nelson. Touchdown.
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1: 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End zone, Cobb, touchdown! Unbelievable!
3: 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Rodgers, McCarthy, baby. We'll be right back.
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14: Exact Science is now Abbott. We have one of their athletes in. 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
15: Woo, yes.
14: And how do you correctly say your last name, Nora?
15: Grenbam.
14: Grenbam. Okay,
15: yes, good. Yes, I've heard a couple different.
14: Yeah, I wanted
15: ways.
14: To.
15: It's okay. It's okay.
14: 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Get that mic close to you, too. 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
15: Yes, I've done one before.
14: One before?
15: Yes.
14: All right, well, welcome.
15: In high school, so that was also.
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9: I want to play a little clip. Then I want to tie it into someone and something.
10: First you both go out your way and the vibe is feeling strong. It was small, turn to a friendship turn to a bond. And that bond will never be broken, the love will never get lost.
9: One last ride.
10: And when brotherhood come first, then the line will never
9: Aaron Rodgers, after 22 years, says this season is it.
10: That line is what we reach, so remember me when I'm gone.
9: Like Vin Diesel and Paul Walker. Vin Diesel's in his car thinking about his long lost brother. And here he pulls up side by side. One last ride.
11: Hey, thought you could leave without saying goodbye.
9: No, no. One last ride.
12: I used to say I lived my life a quarter mile at a time. I think that's why we were brothers. Because you did too.
9: Yep.
11: This is your car.
9: This is your last season. And what better way than to bring it back together with where it all started, with Mike McCarthy. Rocky said it best, RJ. If you can change, if I can, we all can change.
13: We all can change.
9: We all can change.
14: I'm going to go for a drive.
13: I'm going to go for a drive.
12: No matter where you are, whether it's a quarter mile away or halfway across the world.
9: Or in Pittsburgh.
15: We all change.
13: Halfway across
15: we all grow a new lane.
12: The most important thing in life will always be the people in this room.
9: Yep.
12: Right here.
9: Rodgers, McCarthy.
12: Right now. Salute.
9: DK Metcalf. TJ Watt. This is it. This is one last ride, man. Soak it in, folks.
12: You'll always be with me.
15: Change the game without even knowing.
12: And you'll always be my brother.
9: That's Mike McCarthy to Rodgers, or Rodgers to Mike. Touching. Emotional. We're going to miss him.
16: I miss you, bud.
9: That's why we're going to cherish this year. Again, I said the other day, this could end up in a fiery crash of a season. Or maybe, just maybe, pure jubilation. What a send-off it would be. What a send-off it would be.
13: It would be, wouldn't it?
9: Aaron Rodgers, Mike McCarthy, one last ride. One last ride. Aaron Rodgers, what was his process like? and making the decision to keep playing.
16: Yeah, I had a lot of conversations with Mike and Omar and for a while. And, you know, I just had a lot of conversations with my wife about it. And
17: wife!
16: Oh, after the draft, came to the conclusion that I wanted to play. I wanted to come back.
17: Wife!
9: She exists, maybe just as a figment of his imagination, or maybe she's real. I did see a story going around that Aaron Rodgers was pictured with his wife at OTAs, and she was the complete hippiest looking woman you could ever envision in your mind, like a new age hippie. It was fake, though. It was an AI photo. It wasn't that.
18: I did see that.
9: It was not real.
18: No.
9: I mean, good looking, though, for an AI one. I'm like, I can see that.
18: You wish it was, though, didn't you?
9: She was like Blue of Earth, but hippier, if you remember Blue of Earth.
18: I do. Yes.
9: I liked her, too.
18: Yeah.
9: Rodgers on the effect that Mike McCarthy had on his decision to return.
16: I had a conversation with Omar at the end of last year, and I encouraged him for an outside perspective to interview Mike. Not thinking that he even would, honestly.
9: Hang on a second here.
18: Go interview my buddy.
9: Aaron Rodgers? Was he the one to say, hey, go interview Mike McCarthy for the head vacancy? I gotta hear this again.
16: I had a conversation with Omar at the end of last year. And
19: we've got Wisconsin sports covered. 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
21: Well, the Brewers have lost their first series in a month. That's after the Dodgers took the rubber batch of their three-game series yesterday with a 5-1 win. It was a 1-1 game in the fifth inning when L.A. finally broke through for four runs. Kyle Tucker tripled home a pair of runs. And then the next guy up, Andy Pages, drilled a two-run homer. Three of the runs were charged to Brandon Sproat, and he took the loss to fall to 1-3 on the year. Shane Turan was the one that gave up the homer. It was the first runs he'd allowed since May 4th. Milwaukee's bats could do little against Yoshinobu Yamamoto. The righty approved 4-4 on the year by going seven innings, allowing just one run on seven hits and striking out three. Milwaukee's lone run came in via a fielder's choice in the second that scored Jake Bowers. The loss Saturday and Sunday, the first back-to-back losses since the Brewers dropped the first two games of their series against Pittsburgh a month ago. Brewers will look to rebound today as they take on the Cardinals. Crew owns a 1.5 game lead on St. Louis. We're first in the NL Central. Cubs are 2.5 games back.
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21: Well, the Packers will get OTAs underway this week in Green Bay. It's phase three of the offseason program. Going to be the first time the team can do full-speed on-field work. Meanwhile, the Wisconsin football team also going to get back to work this week as their summer workouts begin in Madison. And the NBA draft, now less than a month away. Most expect the Bucks to trade Giannis Antetokounmpo before the draft gets underway June 23rd. With this Wisconsin Sports Zone Network update, I'm Zach Heil, Print.
19: Play it safe? 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
19: Sometimes it's okay to get unruly. This is Over the Line from the Alpine Liquor Studio.

0: will remember you, Aaron Charles Rogers, one of the greatest to ever do it. One last ride. And why not do it with where it all started? With one big Mike, a highly successful NFL head coach. Just ask him. Mike McCarthy. Year 22. After that, done. Rodgers says you won't hear from him. No TV, no broadcasting, nothing. Just wandering the jungles of the Amazon in search of another cup of ayahuasca. Fighting off the Hat Man, seeing Mother Aya in the woods, the jungle. Maybe picking up the regional dialect of the Amazon tribesmen. Aaron Rodgers was once in a cocoon. Now, a butterfly. Flying off into the distance after, again, 22 years in the NFL. Multiple MVPs, the Super Bowl. Laser-like precision. Agreed, 19. I'll live on forever. One of the most iconic openings to an NFL season, just for it to be cut short four plays later when he ran out in MetLife Stadium with the American flag. Powerful. And then the gods had to test him with the Achilles pop. Actually, that's just being a Jet. You're doomed if you're a Jet. Big Mike McCarthy said, yeah, I'll take the Steelers job, but only one condition. I need him. I need my boy. I need Aaron. One last ride. Cherish it. Even the haters out there, cherish it. Who are you going to hate when he's gone? Who are you going to hate when he's gone? You'll find someone new. You will. But enjoy this last season. The lovers, like myself, I'm going to watch every game. No, I'm not going to buy a jersey. I don't wear jerseys. I don't wear another man's name on my back. But I will support Aaron Rodgers and Mike McCarthy. Well, speaking of Aaron Rodgers, speaking of Mike McCarthy, wanted to play a couple things here for you. Aaron Rodgers was talking about on the effect that Mike McCarthy had on his decision to return. Take a listen. It sure does sound like that Aaron Rodgers had a hand in getting Big Mike the job with the Steelers.
1: I had a conversation with Omar at the end of last year, and I encouraged him for an outside perspective to interview Mike. Not thinking that he even would, honestly. Just because the way the league goes and the trend, you know, it's kind of like whoever worked with John, you know, Kyle or one of those guys, Matt now, you know, gets a, you know, a lot of looks, and multiple guys in those trees have. But then when it became more serious, I was thinking, wow, that'd be a really interesting thought to come back and play with Mike. And it's more than just Mike. I mean, James Campen is a close friend, been a close friend since he was coaching Green Bay with me for 14 years. Mike, Mark Lovat, same thing. Grant Thorne, been around him a long time. Obviously, I know Simmons and Joe Witt, Pat Graham from my time in Green Bay. So a lot of familiarity with those guys.
0: Rodgers, a champion for Mike McCarthy in his return. And how about this? Rodgers was talking about walking onto the practice field with Big Mike. The more things change, the more they stay the same. Big Mike, Aaron Rodgers, arm in arm, chuckling, hooking it up. Rodgers said it was special.
1: I mean, I love Mike. Mike and I spend a lot of time together. A lot of great highs over the years. A lot of respect for him. And, you know, it's pretty amazing. Guys coached at three iconic franchises now with Green Bay and Dallas. You know, there's surreal, honestly, sitting in the meeting, the first 8 o'clock meeting on Monday. Took me back to being a 22-year-old kid sitting in Green Bay, listening to Mike's first meeting in 2006. So it's fun. I mean, it's like a pinch me moments. You know, have been happening the last few days. Getting to sit next to James Campen in the meetings is fun. Jari Evans was a teammate of mine. You know, he's on the staff now. Was a Hall of Famer. Should be Hall of Famer. So that's pretty cool too. So a lot of connections.
0: A lot of special moments there. Big Mike, Aaron Rodgers. Well, here you go. Here's an answer. Here's a question and an answer for you. Well, what was the delay? What took it so long to make his decision? Why did Aaron Rodgers, who would never notoriously take his time, why did he do it?
1: I wasn't under contract, so I could take as much time as I wanted to. But I mean, I was honest with Mike and Omar and Mr. Rooney from the start, where I was at and what I was thinking. And after I saw the moves and felt like my body was in a good place to make a decision, I felt like it was the right decision to come back.
0: He's the man, isn't he? Rodgers. Aaron Rodgers on his physical aspect of the decision and how he's feeling after last year.
1: Yeah, that was a big part of it. Just wanted to see how I responded once we got into the offseason, at least a month or so, as my body started to recover. And obviously I broke multiple bones in my arm and wrist. So I was wanting to see how that would heal up after not getting it wrapped and hit every single week. So, and then you got to see how you feel when you respond to working out. But I felt good. I've been training and staying in shape. And I love the strength staff here. Again, Mark and they kept Justice, who's a big favorite of all the guys in the locker room. So it's a really good training staff, and I've enjoyed the workout so far.
0: All right, Aaron Rodgers right there, just on the podium. And I'm going to do one more for him real quick. 608-321-1670. I see some calls coming in. Just one second. Does Aaron Rodgers think it'll be seamless to get back on the same page as Mr. Big Mike McCarthy?
1: Yeah, I mean, I spent 13 years in it. He's changed some stuff when he was in Dallas with Dak. I'll battle on a couple things that I'll be stubborn about, terminology-wise. But, I think part of the process is just growing and me having to adjust some of the stuff that I've done or terminology I like. And so it's a fun learning experience right now. It's a couple times today he's calling plays in a huddle and I'm asking like, hey, what does this mean? just because it's stuff that we used to run, but he's just called it something different now. So it's a good part of the learning process.
0: I can't lie. I'm very excited. To see what happens here. And one last thing from Rodgers, that is, how optimistic is he that this team can take the next step this year with a highly, highly successful NFL head coach?
2: Let's just state the facts. I'm a highly successful NFL head coach.
0: In Mike McCarthy.
1: It's day three. Like, can we talk about that in Latrobe after a nice little Meadows freeze?
3: Well, are you optimistic with all the pieces that have been added fit what you know to be the offense?
1: Yeah, but I think you have to temper expectations, this time of year, because all the years I've played, sometimes you get excited about guys, how they look in shorts and a helmet, and then when the pads go on, it just changes everything. It changes the offensive line first and foremost, but it changes how guys play. Some guys slow down. Some guys speed up. Some guys have extra confidence with pads on. Some guys, have some trepidation with the pads on. So you just got to, kind of temper your expectations, not make any snap judgments, and wait till camp to see how things come together. But I am excited about these guys. I'm excited about the team, and it's fun to be back in the locker room with those guys.
0: And I'm excited to see it all unfold. I'll tell you that. Real quick, Big Mike McCarthy, talking about on having Aaron Rodgers there for OTAs.
4: Well, I think clearly, what it means is just you see the reaction, in the building. First and foremost, starting with the players, the locker room, the coaching staff. So, everybody was extremely excited when the decision became official. So I think that speaks for itself and speaks volumes of you know, what he's established just in his short time here, you know, coming off of last season.
0: God, it sounds so good hearing Big Mike on a podium again. Mike McCarthy, when he watches Aaron Rodgers, what does he think? Is he still that dude?
4: I mean, when I watch him play, I say, God damn, that guy had a hell of a coach as a young player. I'm kidding. But,
5: Does he have to say anything out here, or do you just see he's got it?
4: I mean, he still throws it. He can throw it with anybody. But that's you know, he made sure we all saw that in first practice Monday. But, no, he still throws the ball extremely well. You know, he's moving. But, you know, this is his first practice, too. So he's knocking the cobwebs off.
0: And one last one, just having Rodgers there for OTAs, helping out everyone with the install.
4: Football, coaching, you know, you draw plays, you put them on a PowerPoint, you get the video, you teach, you show all the examples. But there's a game within the game, and especially when you talk about the development of a quarterback. You know, you talk about, okay, this coverage, you want to throw the ball here, this, and that's not really the real stuff. You know, the real stuff is, you know, not reading, you know, not looking to see what your receivers are doing, but you're reading the defense, particularly the, you know, the three piece or the two piece. You know, it's the things within the coverage. You know, because, you know, to throw the ball early, you know, you got to throw people open. You got to throw your receivers open this league. You don't throw to open receivers. So to accomplish that, and to have Aaron Rodgers here, that's done it at, you know, for at the highest level for quite some time, for two decades, to have those little things. And he's always done an excellent job of helping not only younger quarterbacks, but younger players, you know, in the locker room. So he's a tremendous resource, and I would recommend that all of our players spend as much time with him as possible. I mean, and that's the older players, you know, particularly quarterbacks that I've been around, they always give back, and he does a great job of that. But that's you know, it's like parenting. You know, him and I were laughing about this the other day. I could sit there and tell my kids something, and then, you know, like if he'd walk in and tell, my son George something, he'd run up, jump out the window and do it. You know, you could tell him 10 times and they don't listen to you. So, but, you know, he has a lot to offer, and he's always been really good about sharing that with younger players. So he's a tremendous asset for us.
0: There you go, Mike McCarthy singing the praises of one Aaron Rodgers, and Aaron Rodgers singing the praises of one Mike McCarthy. One last ride. The legend of Aaron Rodgers.
6: Yeah, as long as I'm able to do those kind of things, it gives an extra element to our offense, and that's what I train so hard for in the offseason, to be able to extend plays like that.
7: Rodgers scanning, time running out again. What a play, Adams! 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
9: What do you think you told the critics tonight?
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7: 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Unbelievable.
0: Check your pulse. One last ride. Rodgers, McCarthy, baby. We'll be right back.
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9: Did you hear that?
10: Oh, yeah, yeah.
9: Exact Science is now Abbott. We have one of their athletes in. Cross country, the pride of Eagle River?
10: Woo, yes.
9: And how do you correctly say your last name, Nora?
10: Grenbam.
9: Okay,
10: yes, good. Yes, I've heard a couple different.
9: Yeah, I wanted
10: ways.
9: To.
10: It's okay. It's okay.
9: Be sure to grab that. Get that mic close to you, too. There you go.
10: Right here?
9: Yeah, you've never done radio before, right?
10: No, I've never.
9: Have you ever done a podcast before?
10: Yes, I've done one before.
9: One before?
10: Yes.
9: All right, well, welcome.
10: In high school, so that was also.
9: You're not nervous talking. Or anything, right?
10: No, I love talking.
9: So do I.
10: Oh, my gosh. Okay. Oh,
9: this is great.
10: This is
9: just
10: great.
9: Don't say any, like, big obscenities, like, you know, the F word or the S word. Or,
10: oh, yeah.
9: You would never, though.
10: No. I'm pretty low-key.
9: Okay. For real. All right. So, Nora, welcome on in. It's
10: Hi,
9: nice to see you. It's
10: thank
9: nice to meet you.
10: Me.
9: Of course. First, I want to get this out there before we really get in, because you, nutritional science? Is that your major?
10: Guys, I changed my major.
9: You changed your major. All right, well, we'll have to talk about that too coming up. But also, I have so many questions about cross country with you and,
10: oh,
9: and track.
10: Awesome. Yes.
9: But before that, I did see, you know, partnering with Exact Sciences, which is now Abbott.
10: Mm-hmm.
9: What does partnering with them mean for you and everything?
10: It means like a lot, because I have a close personal, I have a personal connection with cancer. I mean, both of my grandparents died from cancer. So when this opportunity arised, I was just like, this is what I need to do. Just to share my experience and to really get to connect with others and learn about what they're going through and just raise awareness and support others through their journeys.
9: Yeah, Exact Sciences now Abbott does a lot of cool stuff. There was like a blood drive coming up.
10: Mm-hmm.
9: There was stuff, you know, hanging with the kids and all this.
10: Oh, yes.
9: And just promoting awareness.
10: Yes.
9: For all of it. So good. Did you ever think that you'd be sponsored to run?
10: Oh, gosh, no. I was like, this is, when I got this, I was very shocked, but it was something I went like all in for. I was like, I want this opportunity. This is amazing. And I really like prepared for it. So I was really grateful when they told me I got in, and it's been an amazing year, and I kind of hope I can do it again next year. This is awesome.
9: Yeah, that's great. So, okay, obviously when you first start learn how to walk, then you crawl, then you walk, then you start to run in a little bit.

0: How does one get... Now, I played soccer.
1: Okay.
0: So when the ball's involved, I'm like very intrigued. Yes. I'm like, oh, there's a ball involved.
1: Yes.
0: But for me personally, when the ball is removed from the equation,
1: just straight running.
0: I need to find the motivation to just run. Yes. You know, how'd you explain your journey into cross country where you started to how you are here now?
1: Yeah. So I started running when I was really, really young. We had this race called the Midnight Run, and we ran at midnight, and it was a 5K. And I started doing that when I was, I think my first time was when I was 9, because I did it and it was on my birthday. And yeah. I was like, this is so much fun. Oh my gosh.
0: You had that runner's high.
1: Yeah. And my mom was a really, really big runner. She ran in college. And I started seeing her run, and then I started running with her. And then it kind of became a family thing. I have two older brothers, and so they ran with me. And yeah, I just like never stopped.
0: You just never stopped running.
1: I played some other sports growing up, like I did basketball. Mm-hmm. I did soccer, and I actually did dance for 13 years, so that was pretty fun, but that just, it stuck with me, and I couldn't stop running.
0: You just like running.
1: Yeah.
0: You just love the running.
1: You can't stop, yeah.
0: Did something happen, did your mom or dad make you mad one day, and you're like, I'm out of here, I'm never coming back?
1: No.
0: And then you just started running?
1: The thing is like, so yeah, since I would run farther and a little faster, sorry, that's a little, but I would run, obviously, a little bit more than everyone, so they would bike with me, and it kind of became a time that I would get to, you know, get closer with them,
0: yeah, cool.
1: And it was really fun, and yeah, I love running. It's awesome.
0: Have you ever like sat back and thought, how many miles have I ran my whole life?
1: Oh my gosh, no. I don't even want to calculate that.
0: You probably ran around the world a couple times.
1: Yeah, I mean, I don't even have Strava, so I just kind of, you know, go with the flow.
0: So when you, okay, because I'm looking here at the UW's website.
1: Yes.
0: And I see you had a mile time of 4 minutes and 52 seconds, 4:52.94.
1: That was, yes.
0: How? What's your fastest mile time? Do you have a fastest one?
1: I'm transitioning to more long distance. So okay. In high school, I ran a 4:51, but that was like my fastest. And I just, I don't know, man.
0: You just got it in you.
1: I just got
0: it in
1: me.
0: They say you got the dog in you.
1: Oh, yeah. I grind.
0: So when you're doing a 4:51 mile.
1: Yes.
0: When you hit the mile mark, do you just want to keep going? Or are you like, dude, I just crushed that?
1: Oh, I just want to stop.
0: Yeah?
1: No, there's not a, like, keep going.
0: What are you, sprinting? Like, what are you doing?
1: I honestly feel like the shorter distances, like 800 and mile, are just all out. Like, they're just sprints for like two or four laps. And it's just like, I like the races. Like, in cross country, we do a 6K. And in track, we do like a 5K. So it's like 3 miles.
0: Yeah.
1: And you also do like a 10K on the track. And that's like nice because you can kind of ease into the race a little bit more and feel it out and kind of, you know, maybe even go from the back and watch how the race like unravels in front of you and then like kick at the end. But then like, I feel like the mile, you can't be scared. You just got to like go out and do it. Yeah.
0: So when you're doing, what are you transitioning to now when it comes to more long distance? Like, how far, what's the race? I'm a novice at that. I don't know the lingo.
1: Oh no, that's totally fine. So in cross country, it's just like all around, like, all girls do a 6K.
0: Uh-huh. And how many miles is a 6K?
1: Oh, it's like 3.
0: Okay.
1: I feel like I'm going to get...
0: That's fine. A little over
1: like,
0: 3.
1: Be like, she's got it wrong. Oh, it's like
0: you're 3.7,
1: 3.8.
0: You're thinking Ks. Yeah.
1: 6K, yes.
0: Yeah.
1: And then in track, see, okay, the thing is I do the 5K in track, but I'm going to do the 10K next year. So it's like I'm building up to like a longer
0: race. How does one build
1: race.
0: Up to that? Like, are you just out? How many, what's your training regimen like?
1: Just, I do.
0: How do you get better? Like, just keep going?
1: Like, okay.
0: Is it a mental thing?
1: I feel like.
0: I have so many questions.
1: No, it's totally fine. Yeah. It is a mental thing because I feel like there's a lot of times where your body can be at peak shape. You can be in peak condition and feel amazing. But if your mind's not there, it's really hard to push yourself because it's like you against everyone.
0: Yeah.
1: You know, it's a you game in a way where you're running for yourself, but you want to push yourself so then you can get the points for your team,
0: yeah,
1: you know?
0: Yeah.
1: So then it is a whole team sport, but it, you know, you're kind of in the center of it.
0: When you're in a race, a long distance race, do you know when to start pushing it? Do you know when to start pushing the field? Or, like, is there a moment where you're like, now's my time to make a break for it?
1: Yeah, I feel like it's I feel like it's in the middle of the race. So, like, usually at 2 or 3K, I kind of start hitting a little bit of a wall. I'm like, oh, man, like, I'm getting
0: So this
1: getting
0: is the mental
1: tired.
0: Hurdle then we have to
1: cross
0: over.
1: Yeah, and then you just got to be like, no, like, you're not tired. Just keep pushing. Like, yeah. No, that's just a thought, you know. You kind of have to shoo that away and just kind of forget about thinking that.
0: So 2K, 3K in. You're there. You're in the heat of it. What happens, man? Does your mind, does something in your mind say, like, Nora, stop this nonsense. What are you doing? Stop it. And you just say, and you're, another voice says, shut up. No. Is that what happens?
1: That's actually, yeah. And then you kind of, you have to feed off the energy of the crowd. And everyone is just yelling at you, you know, excited, you know, you just got to get motivated and kind of use
0: How do you get motivated?
1: Energy.
0: What's your self-motivation? You think, is there like a meal at the end of the, that we're thinking about at the end? Like, always. I can't wait to.
1: I'm a coffee addict. I'm always thinking about, need my post-race latte.
0: What's the latte? What's the drink?
1: It's just like a latte.
0: Milk?
1: Yes.
0: 2%?
1: Skim.
0: Okay, that's okay.
1: Or I'll do it like a cortado. So it's like small, you know.
0: Two shots?
1: Always two.
0: We double up on them?
1: Yes.
0: So I was curious too. I mean, you said you changed your major.
1: Yes.
0: It was nutritional science?
1: Yeah, and then I changed it to kinesiology.
0: Oh, nice.
1: Because I just kind of started, I've been very injured recently, and I've been around the training room, and I'm just like, you know, this is a great environment, and this would be really cool to just, like, work in this kind of science and healthcare.
0: Cool.
1: Yeah, so I'm thinking about PT.
0: Sure.
1: And I think that would be a great path for me.
0: My brother's a PT. He loves it.
1: Oh my gosh, so my mom's PT.
0: Oh, cool, yeah.
1: Yeah, so I'm kind of like in this universe and I kind of know what's going on.
0: Yeah, it's nice to help people and see them recover and do all this.
1: Yeah, and you're moving and I think it's a great way to give back and it's a great profession. And so that's kind of what I'm thinking about.
0: Yeah, yeah. Partnering up with Exact Sciences now, Abby's got to be feeling good. I have two more questions for you.
1: Oh, yeah, no worries.
0: I'm curious on what it is for a meal. Like, are we tracking our carbs? Are we protein, calories? Like, what
1: just
0: are we?
1: Whatever I'm feeling.
0: So we're not tracking, like, in the mind of a runner like
1: oh,
0: you.
1: Goodness.
0: Are we tracking? Is we have to hit our carb numbers?
1: No,
0: we
1: I honestly feel like it's changed from tracking. Like, you know how to now you're just like, get food in.
0: You listen to your body.
1: As much food as you want, as much food as you need. Like, you just gotta, like, the amount of, like, running and, like, exercise athletes do in a day, like, you need to eat to, like, refuel and to just, like, honestly, your body will take whatever you can get in. Obviously, like, for me, I prefer, like, healthier options just because, like, I like that stuff. But I feel like I won't say no to, like, some ice cream.
0: Well, what's the go-to ice cream flavor?
1: That's not my last question. Have you had, like, Moose Tracks or something with, like, the fudge and then the peanut?
0: Oh, yeah.
1: So good. I'm excited for summer nights and just some ice cream. So
0: you're
1: good.
0: A clean eater though, right? Like, is it?
1: Yeah, I do. Yeah, I actually have toot my own horn.
0: Please.
1: I have an Instagram page.
0: Awesome.
1: Called Nourishing with Nora. So go follow it. Everyone.
0: Nourishing with Nora.
1: Yes.
0: Awesome.
1: So I make like all these recipes. I've had it since COVID. So I kind of started that and it was really fun just experience and a way to express myself. Because I really am passionate about, like, health and nutrition and just, you know, baking and cooking. It's just, like, one of my favorite hobbies.
0: I love that. That's cool. And I'm love cooking. Big in the kitchen.
1: Yes. Right,
0: last thing for you. I am curious. Since you are the big time, you've done a lot of marathons, I assume. You get the prizes at the end. You like all that stuff?
1: I've never run a marathon before, but it's my goal. I really want to run a marathon.
0: I was going
1: to
0: ask your thoughts on people displaying the 26.2 or the 13.1 bumper sticker on their car after they do it. Like, are we pro or?
1: It's an accomplishment, you know? It's
0: would you do it?
1: It's an accomplishment, something to be proud of. And but personally, like, I don't know if I would do it, but like, that's totally fine. Like, not everyone has to do what I do. So
0: exactly. Unless we follow Nourishing with Nora, then we got to follow those recipes because they're excellent.
1: Yes, thank you.
0: Do you have a favorite recipe?
1: I don't.
0: They're just all good.
1: Oh, I just like to, you know, go with the flow, whatever I'm feeling.
0: I like that. Same. Yeah, that's how I run. That's how I operate.
1: I like to, you know, try new things.
0: What's on deck for the summer for fun? What do we do for fun in Madison?
1: I'm at home this
0: summer.
1: You're
0: back in Eagle River.
1: Yes.
0: Do you ever get the question, do you know Jim Rome?
1: No. Who is Jim Rome?
0: I said you were going to say that. Yes. He's a huge sports talker guy. He's a huge sports syndicated show. Yeah. He's got a cabin in Eagle River. He's super famous.
1: A lot of people have cabins in Eagle River.
0: They definitely do. They definitely do. So what's in fun for Eagle River for you for this summer?
1: Just a lot of lake time. You know, I have a cabin, and it's just like so much fun going on. We have a chain. That's an amazing time.
0: Yeah.
1: You just go hang out, you know, chill on the boat, kind of do some swimming, maybe like
0: so
1: water
0: just pure
1: sports.
0: Lake life.
1: Oh, pure lake.
0: It's
1: life.
0: The best, isn't it?
1: Yes.
0: I love it up there.
1: Super chill. It's really nice. And it is really beautiful in the summer.
0: It is.
1: It doesn't get too hot, so that's really nice. So.
0: Are you a Packers fan?
1: Oh, of course. Always.
0: What do we think of the Bears fans invading the territory up there? We call them fibs.
1: Yeah, I mean, you're never too thrilled to see an Illinois license plate. We'll have to say.
0: I love that.
1: You know, nothing against Illinois people. I have some friends, but you know.
0: Yeah, but I feel you on that one. Well, Nora, it was awesome meeting you and interviewing you. Best of luck.
1: Thank you.
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0: wouldn't get far or in life. I don't know what the Badgers that is. Anything Wisconsin, if it wasn't for this guy right here, Nick Olson. Badgers 24-7 out of 24-7 Sports. Nick, good morning, my brother.
1: Evo, good morning, man. I appreciate you. And I got to ask, what song is that? That's a nice intro song I'm not sure I've heard.
0: Oh, bro, this is off of the album Doctor's Advocate. The artist, The Game, featuring...
1: Oh, my God.
0: Featuring Kanye West. It. Now, yay. The song Wouldn't Get Far.
1: Man, Kanye. I'm adding that right after this.
0: It's a Kanye beat, so you know it's good. Nick,
1: that's awesome.
0: Before we get into some nuts and bolts here at Wisconsin, I got a couple things for you off the beaten path.
1: Yeah.
0: I want to do one right out the gates, though. Nick, you big brain when it comes to football, and you know good storylines, hence why it is what you do very successfully. Nick,
1: appreciate.
0: Is not Bears. This is not Packers. This is one last ride. This is Aaron Rodgers, a guy who has haunted you almost your entire life as a Bears fan. Aaron Rodgers, Mike McCarthy. I'm going to play a little clip here, and then we're going to react. Let me just play this.
2: Yeah, I love Mike T. I mean, I really appreciate the opportunity to come in last year and love my experience with him. And, you know, I thought when he said he was stepping away, that was an emotional moment just because we all love him so much and care about him. And, you know, I thought that... That was probably it for me in Pittsburgh. But when the decision was made to hire Mike, I started opening my mind back up to coming back.
3: Could you last year, do you think that right now?
2: Yes. This is it, yeah.
0: This is it, year 22. Mike McCarthy, Aaron Rodgers. I know you know all about those two. I don't want to bring up any bad memories like B.J. Raji taking it in the end zone.
1: I don't want
0: to bring it up. I didn't mean to. But, Nick, your thoughts of the storyline of Aaron Rodgers, Mike McCarthy, one last ride.
1: You know, Evo, honestly, I don't think this will surprise you, not just with the journalistic side, but also... You know, there's just a level of greatness that at some point, whether like you're fans of the guys or not, you just don't love maybe seeing them retire from the sport. So I'm going to be watching closely. I know myself, my brother, several of our friends that have always been Bears fans. You know, we don't have as much issue with the guy when he's not facing us all the time. So I think it's awesome. I actually like Mike McCarthy. I think, yeah, we've talked about that. We're both on the same page there. I had hoped for success. I'd hoped he got this job. So, man, I'll be watching pretty closely. I'm not shocked that it is the last season.
0: I think the Bears organization, I think Big Bears just hung up on you, Nick. I think Big Bear just hung up on you. Nick, I think the Bears organization just hung up on you.
1: I was going to say, man, it takes so hot they had to cut me off. Yeah,
0: Big Bear got you.
1: I'll be watching really closely. I was a little surprised that he was so kind of upfront that, hey, yeah, this is it. Obviously, they made some good moves, especially on offense. They have some talent on defense. So it'll be intriguing. That defense is but also that division is a gauntlet, Ebo.
0: And you got some Badgers juggernauts on there too, dude, on the Steelers.
1: Absolutely. Oh, yeah. That's why, you know, many, many reasons to be tracking. I think that a lot of Packer fans, you know, at some point, if they're not already, well, obviously look back with a ton of, you know, appreciation and things. I mean, like I said, I'm glad he's not throwing at Soldier Field and telling us that he owns us, but I'll be watching close.
0: His whole effing career, I owned you. So, Nick, let me ask you this. Another, speaking of things that are being watched, we have a caller here, Vagabond John. He's watching the reporters. He's always doing like a reporter grade. we just want to make it clear here. You were not on the beat with the Nick Evers during his time, correct?
1: Yeah, so Vagabond John, all love and respect to him. I think it's actually awesome that he watches reporters that closely. I mean that sincerely. And that, you know, he toward the end was saying, you know, Mount Rushmore of Badger reporters and seeing my growth with things. I just want to say two things in addition to that, my friend. One, yes, I was not at a spring ball or camp or anything with Evers in the program. I started November 2023. So anybody that was hyping that young man up was not me. And number two, I will stick to it that, you know, Dylan Jones looked incredible in fall camp. Others felt the same way. And now he's currently RB1 for LSU. That's like the top, you know, 10 team coming in this year. So while he didn't maybe hit exactly what I thought here in Madison, every eval is something we see with our own eyes, and I'm still very, you know, kind of approaching with trepidation with final picks, that type of thing. But I'm glad that he noticed some of my nuances and some breakdowns with you as well. So truly appreciate him. And hey, if he's on our boards, he'll be getting a lot of recruiting info too. Tell him to take a look, VJ.
0: I wanted you to have a be able to respond, you know, so that we like that.
1: No, that it was like a happy like kind of chuckle. I was like,
0: that's when
1: I know he's talking about somebody else because I moved up here the last week of October.
0: And the thing is, he's always listening to them. He's just paying attention to you. Hey, speaking of running backs, though, for Wisconsin, Darian Dupree? I mean, who's the lead here?
1: Yeah, so I've been, you know, pretty consistent on this one, my friend. I actually think it's going to be a true chance at two number one backs.
0: Really?
1: I think that obviously Sama, you know, probably the biggest name, comes in with a ton of production from Ames. You know, I've known him for, 5 or 6 years now at this point, which is pretty cool from his high school days. He impressed. He was a little dinged up early on in spring camp, but he looked terrific. I just think with Dupree, there's some continuity. He's gotten stronger. He's grown in pass pro. He's probably the best in the group with that. So I think you're going to see both. If you ask me who I think has a chance to get more carries or, you know, yards in total, if I had to pick one, I might say Sama, but I really think it's going to be a top two by committee, and I think that's something that Coach Jaden Everett and the staff are excited about. I mean, we saw, Ebo, what happens when you maybe get down to RB4 or 5 and just injuries pile up. So I think that room's in a good spot.
0: So, Nick, I know, you know, Wisconsin running back you. You run the ball, you have a strong defense, and we're always like, oh, we're just a quarterback away, whatever. Are we going to, and I know it's hard to tell right now with all the changes and like 50-some new players, are we going to get, do you think, maybe back? Well, Colton Joseph, this is my question. He's a run quarterback and a throw quarterback. Are we going to get back to Wisconsin? You run the ball, you run the ball some more, then you run it again? Or is Colton, is the dynamic changing here with this reliable, violent offense?
1: Ebo, I actually think it's going to be, you know, probably as close as it can be in this modern era, which I think is a really good thing. As you know, and as John heard me say last week too, I've been consistent. You know, I'm not saying the offense is where they hope that it will be when they're under the lights against Notre Dame, right? But it grew throughout spring. I think that the biggest area, and whether you're talking to people, Evo, on the record, you know, off of it, like donors around the program, whatever you might want to say, there is a buzz about really the run game. And I think a lot of that credit, it goes to the RBs like we talked about. It goes to Colton Joseph because he provides, you know, a true 11 on 11 with his legs. But I think Eric Mateos has come in and really shifted some things within the run game. Unfortunately, he didn't have a healthy offensive line the entire camp, but everybody is expected back for fall. I've written that I probably trust 7 guys or so right now on that O-line to play on Saturdays that would matter right now. So I think that's a big thing. You know, I'm not saying it's going to be like the Melvin, you know, James White, Corey Clement, or some of those backfields, but I think it's going to be much better. And Joseph, no question, he's the best athlete I've seen here at QB in a long time, probably at least 7 or 8 seasons, maybe 10 plus.
0: Bro, I'm all in, by the way, on Kojo. I mean, I'm chips all in the table. All in. Hey, so any big Cruton news? Any big Cruton news out there?
1: Yeah, you know what? I put it out there, and you're my guy. You're my day one, so I'll give it for free a little bit here.
0: Just a teaser. Wisconsin. Just a teaser. You don't have
1: No. I can give one free tease. So there's an interesting thing, Evo. Obviously, the focus right now is class of 2027, right? You always kind of add a year to the year that you're in right now. And so it's getting into official visit season. We've got info every single day, adding up, you know, questionnaires, mailbags, previews online. But you talk about RBU and the run game, they are really, really looking to build off of that. So if you look a little bit ahead to 2028, Wisconsin is actually getting an unofficial visit next month from the top-rated running back on the planet in 2028, which, I mean, he's got offers from, you know, just about every Big Ten SEC school you can think of. I've got some interviews there, so there will be more out today and tomorrow. But I'd say that's massive. And then just, you know, they're sitting at 13 commits. I think it's going to end up at around 20 or 21. So maybe not as busy of a June with commits as we've seen, but still going to be 20, 25-plus visitors here in Madison.
0: You tell me the top-rated back coming in for a visit?
1: Yes, sir. We reported it Tuesday night. Actually, you would have loved this. I've been trying to get outside, you know, playing a little pickleball with my buddies and the lady, and I heard about it. So I said, hey, guys, we got to pause this point real quick. I run to the phone. I get that out there, jump back in.
0: The grind never stops, Nick. The grind never stops, brother. Is there anything? When do they get back into to fall camp? I know we got a little bit, but is there a date? Is there a time frame?
1: I would say I have a pretty good idea, but not, you know, an official date for that. However, players will be back. Evo, you know, most are coming back like end of this week or next week. Okay. There's going to be a focus kind of off-season training. That's Brady Collins. That's the guys working together. Then you get kind of some OTA type stuff, really kind of prepping in July, media days, and then we're back in fall camp already. But I'll have some basketball recruiting news for you the next couple weeks too.
0: Let's go! I can't wait for basketball, man. And Nick, last thing for you, I don't know if you know the answer or not. It was maybe left for people above us. Any news on the new AD? Or like, should it be a Wisconsin guy? Like, what's your thoughts on the old AD job search thing going on?
1: Yeah, so I'm comfortable saying that, you know, I've continued to hear really a couple of times that the AD hire is expected before, like, a new chancellor.
0: Yeah,
1: I don't think that that's a big shock, but that kind of led me to believe here within the next month, like 5 to 6 weeks, a couple names floated out there that we've got on the site, but I don't think it has to be a Wisconsin guy, Evo. I think it has to be somebody very driven, you know, Wisconsin man or woman, obviously very, very driven, successful. Those are obvious. But what I think really is important is kind of the ability to really attract donors, work in that money space, because whether we like it or not, man, it is driving everything right now, including college sports, brother.
0: I don't know how familiar you are with the Wu-Tang Clan, but they once said, cash rules everything around
1: me. Cash rules everything around me. You know me, baby. Come on.
0: Get the money. Dollar bill, y'all.
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0: I'm going to play a little clip. And we're tied into someone and something.
17: First you both go out your way and the vibe is feeling strong. It was small, turn to a friendship turn to a bond. And that bond will never be broken, the love will never get lost.
0: One last ride.
17: And when brotherhood come first, then the line will never
0: Aaron Rodgers, after 22 years, says this season is it.
17: That line is what we reach, so remember me when I'm gone.
0: It's like Vin Diesel and Paul Walker. Vin Diesel's in his car thinking about his long-lost brother. And here he pulls up, side by side. One last ride.
18: Hey, thought you could leave without saying goodbye.
0: No, no. One last ride.
19: I used to say I lived my life a quarter mile at a time. I think that's why we were brothers. Because you did too.
0: Yep.
18: This is your car.
0: This is your last season. And what better way than to bring it back together with where it all started, with Mike McCarthy. Rocky said it best, RJ. If you can change, if I can, we all can change.
20: We all can change.
0: We all can change.
21: I'm going to go for a drive.
20: I'm going to go for a drive.
19: No matter where you are, whether it's a quarter mile away or halfway across the world.
0: Or in Pittsburgh.
22: We all change.
20: That's halfway across
22: we
20: the world.
22: All grow a new lane.
19: The most important thing in life will always be the people in this room.
0: Yep.
19: Right here.
0: Rodgers, McCarthy.
19: Right now. Salute me.
0: DK Metcalf. TJ Watt. This is it. This is one last ride, man. Soak it in, folks.
19: You'll always be with me.
22: Change the game without even knowing.
19: And you'll always be my brother.
0: That's Mike McCarthy to Rodgers, or Rodgers to Mike. Touching. Emotional. We're going to miss him.
20: I miss you, bud.
0: That's why we're going to cherish this year. Again, I said the other day, this could end up in a fiery crash of a season. Or maybe, just maybe, pure jubilation. What a send-off it would be. What a send-off it would be.
20: It would be, wouldn't it?
0: Aaron Rodgers, Mike McCarthy, one last ride. One last ride. Aaron Rodgers, what was his process like? What was his process like in making the decision to keep playing?
2: You know, I had a lot of conversations with Mike and Omar and for a while. And, you know, I just had a lot of conversations with my wife about it. And
0: wife!
2: After the draft, came to the conclusion that I wanted to play. I wanted to come back.
0: Wife! She exists, maybe just as a figment of his imagination, or maybe she's real. I did see a story going around that Aaron Rodgers was pictured with his wife at OTAs, and she was the complete hippiest-looking woman you could ever envision in your mind, like a new-age hippie. It was fake, though. It was an AI photo. It wasn't that...
20: I did see that.
0: It was not real.
20: No.
0: I mean, good looking, though, for an AI one. I'm like, I can see that.
20: You wish it was, though, didn't you?
0: She was like Blue of Earth, but hippier, if you remember Blue of Earth.
20: I do. Yes.
0: I liked her too.
1: Yeah.
0: Rodgers on the effect that Mike McCarthy had on his decision to return.
2: I had a conversation with Omar at the end of last year, and I encouraged him for an outside perspective to interview Mike. Not thinking that he even would, honestly.
0: Hang on a second here.
1: Go interview my buddy.
0: Aaron Rodgers, was he the one to say, hey, go interview Mike McCarthy for the head vacancy? I gotta hear this again.
2: I had a conversation with Omar at the end of last year, and I encouraged him for an outside perspective to interview Mike. Huh. Not thinking that he even would.
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4: Well, the Brewers have lost their first series in a month. That's after the Dodgers took the rubber batch of their three-game series yesterday with a 5-1 win. It was a 1-1 game in the fifth inning when L.A. finally broke through for four runs. Kyle Tucker tripled home a pair of runs. And then the next guy up, Andy Pages, drilled a two-run homer. Three of the runs were charged to Brandon Sproat, and he took the loss to fall to 1-3 on the year. Shane Turahan was the one that gave up the homer. It was the first runs he'd allowed since May 4th. Milwaukee's bats could do little against Yoshinobu Yamamoto. The righty improved to 4-4 on the year by going seven innings, allowing just one run on seven hits and striking out three. Milwaukee's lone run came via a fielder's choice in the second that scored Jake Bowers. The loss Saturday and Sunday, the first back-to-back losses since the Brewers dropped the first two games of their series against Pittsburgh a month ago. Brewers will look to rebound today as they take on the Cardinals. Crew owns a 1.5 game lead on St. Louis. We're first in the NL Central. Cubs are 2.5 games back.
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4: Well, the Packers will get OTAs underway this week in Green Bay. It's phase three of the offseason program. Going to be the first time the team can do full-speed on-field work. Meanwhile, the Wisconsin football team also going to get back to work this week as their summer workouts begin in Madison. And the NBA draft, now less than a month away. Most expect the Bucks to trade Giannis Antetokounmpo before the draft gets underway June 23rd. With this Wisconsin Sports Zone Network update, I'm Zach Heil, Print.
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0: think I see my friend coming. My name's Rob Reichel. 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Rob, you got a little silver? Got a little green and gold for us, brother?
1: Just want to get on that gallows pole with you, Ebo, all day long.
0: Now, Rob.
1: Got to come out the best, but yeah.
0: Well, how about this? I was going to intertwine this. Gallows pole, I don't think this schedule, because we didn't get to talk schedule. We were just kind of talking about it and the leaks that were happening. And then this was Thursday. And then obviously that night the schedule comes out. I don't think this is a gallows pole kind of schedule for the Packers. Whatever the opposite of a gallows pole is, I think this falls very nice for the Green Bay Packers here with the schedule release. What do you say, Rob?
1: Well, the league did them a solid, right, Evo? They didn't stack, they didn't load up with heavyweights early in the year. Let's call it the first month. If Micah Parsons is on PUP, which I think is a reasonable guess as we sit here on May 19th, you look at the first four games of the year, Evo, and it's four teams that didn't make the playoffs. I know three are on the road, but they had to be on the road at some point, right? So at Minnesota, at the Jets, and at Tampa Bay. And the home game in there is a Thursday nighter with Atlanta. It's a tough turnaround for the Falcons to come to Green Bay 4 days after they're going to play on September 20th. So, Evo, they haven't won a game without Micah Parsons, so I don't want to get too crazy with what I'm going to tell you that first month of the season is going to go. Those are not world beaters on the schedule, though. If they can't go 3-1 against that group of teams, they're probably not going to have much of a season, even when they get Parsons back. Like I said, the league did them a solid. They need to take advantage of that stretch to start the year. They've got to win two of those three road games and obviously beat Atlanta at home. It works well for them to finish the season with 4 out of 5 at home. Mm-hmm. When the weather gets nasty in December, like it typically does. I think that sets up extremely favorable for them. They'll get Dallas in week 6, which Micah Parsons should be back by then. Should be great drama in that game.
0: Hey, we think Tucker Kraft's going to be back to start the season. He was on stage with Luke Combs, shotgunning, slamming beers, and kicking him. I think he looked fine. You think Tucker Kraft ready for the season?
1: That doesn't mean he can go out there and run routes against the Lions secondary or something like that. But yes, he seemed just fine with, and I think he went through about 3 that night, didn't he, Evo? He was getting after it hard on stage.
0: I don't blame him.
1: All those guys on stage, Evo, including the head coach himself, sure knew how to drink a beer a lot better than Aaron Rodgers did in his Bucks appearance of trying to slam a beer 4 or 5 years ago against David Bakhtiari.
0: Listen, Robbie, Rodgers is too focused on winning MVPs and being a Super Bowl caliber Hall of Fame quarterback. Matt LaFleur and company have to drink because they get bounced as a 7 seed right away. All right, it's called coping. Aaron Rodgers doesn't have to cope.
1: Well, you're not wrong. You're not wrong about that. Mike McCarthy's the one who now has to cope by having Aaron Rodgers back.
0: Rob, you're not excited about that, Robbie. Come on, brother.
1: The next 9 months. And Evo, I know he'll say all the right things to the cameras and the reporters, but I'm telling you right now, Robbie. I know Mike McCarthy. I know him well. I can't imagine he's thrilled how this that he's going to be stuck with a soon-to-be 43-year-old quarterback, Evo, that can't move anymore. And
0: Listen here, Rob. We got a Hall of Fame quarterback. Okay, we got Aaron Rodgers. We're gonna be doing good. Okay.
1: Evo, you tell me.
0: Pat Lever.
1: Mike McCarthy's your favorite coach of all time, isn't he?
0: Hands down.
1: Yeah, yeah.
0: Brett Favre, Aaron Rodgers. Hey.
1: So how do you feel that?
0: Awesome. I'm pumped, Rob.
1: 8 years ago, now this quarterback tried to. Tried to throw him out of Green Bay and eventually led to his overthrow.
0: I will address this, Rob, because in 2018, I wanted Aaron Rodgers' ass out of here. I wanted him traded. I wanted him done because I was convinced he was throwing games to get Mike McCarthy fired. Now, Rob.
1: Well, the tape might show you that at some various points.
0: People called me crazy.
1: It's a hard thing to prove, but the tape usually doesn't lie.
0: People called me crazy, Rob. They said I was an idiot. They called me names I can't repeat on the air with my take on Aaron Rodgers in 2018. Those same people that called me crazy.
1: Well, isn't that just a day in the life for you, though? When you walk down the street and go to Jimmy John's or Emilio's to get your sandwich, aren't people usually yelling that?
0: Well, usually it's like Adonis or handsome or...
1: Okay. All right.
0: Chiseled. No, Rob.
1: You're not wrong on those people.
0: The same people that were calling me those dirty, filthy names were now out on Aaron Rodgers. You know, his end with Matt LaFleur here in the Green Bay Packers. Like, I wanted him gone in 2018. But people can change, Rob. Here's the thing. People can change. And they can have different opinions. Those opinions can change. Aaron Rodgers went to the jungles of Peru and took this little thing called ayahuasca. He was in a little cocoon, and now he's a butterfly flying around. Rob, he's a new man. He's a changed man. And so was Mike McCarthy. Come together for one last ride. I think it's great.
1: Number one, you're completely full of bleep.
0: Me?
1: And number two, even if you were right on that changed man thing, Evo, It doesn't change the fact that at 43 years old, the guy cannot move anymore. So, listen, let's go back to the schedule. We've talked way too much about that bozo.
0: Did you just call him a bozo?
1: Evo, he's Pittsburgh's problem now. He's sadly for Mike McCarthy, he's Mike McCarthy's problem now. And you know what? Sadly for Mike McCarthy, Evo, he's going to become the first Pittsburgh coach in 20 years to not have a winning season in 2026.
0: Nah, no, I'm all in, Rob. I'm invested. I'm all in.
1: Put it down right now. And then we'll roll this tape. Okay. We'll roll this back in January. This will be the end of the 20-year run, whatever it is for Pittsburgh. It might even be more than that. That, you know, whatever it is, they haven't had a losing season.
0: Rob.
1: They will be... I'd like to say they'll be fourth in that division, but as long as Cleveland's there, it's hard for anybody to be fourth. So they will be third in that division. They will be under 500. And at some point, Evo, McCarthy's going to really have to wrestle with the concept of, does he bench Aaron Rodgers?
0: Rob,
1: those are my predictions how this is going
0: to
1: work out.
0: Here's my prediction, and I'll save this. One last ride, Robbie. Aaron Rodgers, Mike McCarthy, just the two of us building castles in the sky, Rob. It's going to be in Zapatico. They're going to mind meld together. We're going to get 12 wins out of Rodgers and McCarthy, and we're going to get a little run in the playoffs, Robbie. You watch it happen, Rob. It'll be one last hurrah, and it'll be glorious.
1: Evo, that one last ride is going to be like them jumping in a 1971 Chevy Vega. That's how awful that ride is going to be. That thing is going to break down about 4 miles outside the stadium.
0: Did you have a bad experience in a Vega one time, Robbie?
1: No, I just remember that being like one of the worst cars around.
0: It was like a Pinto or something.
1: Yep, almost like the Pontiac Aztec or something like that. Oh, you know, you think of a Chevy Corvair. I mean, just think of the worst cars you can think of. And that's what McCarthy and Rodgers are going to be tooling around in, Evo.
0: Rob, on their way this, to is 7 a, and 10. This is a pro Aaron Rodgers, Mike McCarthy show now. We are a pro Steelers show. Did you not see Aaron Rodgers at practice yesterday? Voluntary practices with Mike McCarthy.
1: It sure was nice of him to show up in mid-May, but what a guy.
0: Yep, we're Robbie, guy. One last ride. We are so
1: he's
0: in.
1: The best.
0: We are so
1: he's,
0: in.
1: He's the best, yeah. Poor Mike McCarthy. All right, let's go back.
0: Anyways. So that preseason game number one against the Pittsburgh Steelers. No, I'm just kidding.
1: Now, that would be fun. Right. If old Aaron would play in that one. We know that's not going to happen.
0: Aaron. Is that the nickname now? Old Aaron?
1: He's been old Aaron for a while, Evo. There's a lot of other things people call him. We'll be
0: like a-hole. Anyways,
1: what do they have, Evo? They've got 6 games at 7 o'clock, right? Or later, they've got the Christmas game. So let me just look here quick, right? It's the Falcons at 7:20. It's Dallas at home at 7. And the nice thing for Green Bay, Evo, is 5 of those 6 games that are after 7 o'clock are at home. Carolina comes in on a Thursday night. That'll be at 7:15. 7 o'clock on that Wednesday, the Thanksgiving Eve when they go to the Rams. 7:20 when the Bills come to Lambeau Field, and 7:15 on a Monday night when Houston comes, Evo. And then they've got the noon game on Christmas with the Bears. So they've got just an incredible amount of, you know, these primetime windows. And not just those, Evo, those 7, but, you know, they'll have the late game on that week 9 against New England. That'll be a 3:30 game. And that'll be seen by, you know, pretty much everyone in the country. I think week 7, they've got a 3:30 game with the Lions. There's only five or six noon games. I mean, Evo, we're really close to, you know.
0: NFL thinks very highly of the Packers, Rob. Very highly of them.
1: And the NFL, and this is a whole other story. We could do a whole show on this, Evo. But the NFL in some of these weeks is getting really close to, like, take that Thanksgiving week, right, when they've got a Wednesday game, three on Thursday, one on Friday, a Monday night game.
0: It's only not a Tuesday.
1: What the heck is anybody watching on a Sunday? We're getting to that point, Evo, where they're not going to have a whole lot to offer the viewer at noon on Sunday some of these weeks anymore. And especially with all these being on a streamer or various streamers from now on, you're going to get a lot of Jets Browns or something like that at noon on Sundays. And even though it's the NFL, Evo, the ratings for those might not be particularly good. So, no, overall, Evo, it's a really exciting, interesting schedule, I think. The fan base should be super pumped by this. Tons of night games. God, I'm going to be at Lambeau till 2 o'clock. Way too many nights. Way too many nights into the mornings, Evo. But it's incredibly fun for the casual fan. There is no doubt about it.
0: Yeah, I'm excited for it, man. I can't wait for the Packers-Steelers Super Bowl matchup, too. Robbie, before I let you go.
1: I'll give you 1,000 to 1 on that right now.
0: Let me think about it. Robbie, what... Yeah.
1: You better keep thinking.
2: 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Blue skies, fresh cut grass, birds chirping.
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0: What up, gangsta? gigantic surprise for this individual right here, Jesse Temple from Badger Connect. Jesse, good morning.
17: Good morning. I don't know what this means. Should I be nervous, worried?
0: I think you should be jubilant, titillated, okay, if you will.
18: Hey, Jesse. This is Zach

0: I was told I should ask a question to open this up, a question that Ebo wouldn't ask you. So I'll just go with this one because it's a very easy question, and I don't think you could make anybody upset with your answer. If it was up to you, if you were the Badgers athletic director in place of Chris McIntosh after last season's football disaster, would Luke Fickell still be your head coach?
1: Oh my God! Thanks for coming in here with a real softball.
2: Now hit it out of the park, Jesse. Boom.
1: What's happening here? I'm so confused. Ebo, I thought you were just like a lone wolf on this.
2: Jesse, I'm as confused as you are, because at 7:40, my studio door just gets like ransacked, like the orcs trying to get through into the Shire or something, dude. Zach Halpern comes barging in. And he said, hey, good morning, everyone. I was surprised as you were. And I said, hey, call back in or come back in after 8 o'clock and hang out. So, yeah, I don't know.
1: Oh, I didn't know if this was an audition for him to just take over your show.
0: No, those happen when he goes on vacation, and as have been proven very clearly in those opportunities.
2: Very successful.
0: Not anywhere close to chances that will ever happen.
2: I just wanted to get a peek into greatness of this, the camp. So I just wanted to, as you and Zach do your thing, I sit back and listen, you know?
1: I mean, I like you guys as a team. It's a real all-star unit. So people tuning in the middle of May thinking, what kind of sports are we going to talk about? You guys can just carry the load for 3-4 hours.
2: Yep. We have broad shoulders.
0: This is his way of not answering the question. This is him.
1: That's right.
2: He's filibustering.
0: Yeah, it's like we've done some shows together before.
2: Oh.
0: When he just starts talking about something else, that's him not wanting to answer the question.
2: I'm envisioning Jesse right now in like some kind of scarf and a cowboy hat, like he is Crocodile Dundee.
0: Sure.
2: Or Steve Irwin.
0: Steve Irwin, yeah.
2: That's how I envision this going.
0: We should have made him do this entire interview in that accent.
2: Jesse?
0: Do you want to bring it up?
1: It's our Halloween special only. Okay, I have to save up and then practice all year. I spend the other 364 days looking in the mirror for an hour a day practicing whatever accent I'm going to do.
2: Well, Jesse, if it was up to you, and you were the...
1: If we were to really unpack this, you'd have to think about the financial resources at play. Nothing about what happened in the first 3 years indicates that it was successful. But I don't know, man. That's a tough question. I wonder who they would have gotten. It would be my question.
0: And that is the question. If they had somebody else in mind, if they had another potential guy that you thought was a home run, which you thought Luke Fickell was a home run,
1: right,
0: and it hasn't been, then maybe you would do it. But instead, throw the money that you're going to throw at Luke Fickell into the team and see if he can have something better.
1: Yeah, I mean, it's fair. Like, I get people don't like, understandably so, where the program is. And at the time, they're like, wait, they've lost 6 in a row, and the reward is that you're going to bring him back for year 4. But we knew it would have cost a crap ton of money if you're going to buy him out. And if you're just committed to this and you're going to spend that money anyway, put it into the team and see what happens. If your excuse, and I know that it kind of just sounds like excuse making because you have what you have. If your excuse is you don't have enough money to get the players, well, what's your excuse now? So you got your full complement, you got your money, you retain the guy. You know what it is? Maybe he just hadn't had enough time to develop his own players. How about that?
2: Oh, wow.
0: Let's go with that.
1: Are we still going to go with that one? That was my favorite.
0: Yeah, we can go with that.
2: Not enough time to develop?
0: Well, it's a great...
2: Well, now he's got the border secured, right? We got a bunch in 2027, really get a bunch of Wisconsin guys in.
0: Will he ever get to coach any of those guys is the question.
2: Jesse?
1: Yeah, that's the question. honestly, at this point, I think he will. No, seriously. Like, Zach and I are going to get to, at some point, probably in August, our preseason record predictions. 7-5 is probably enough, even though I wouldn't be thrilled with that record. I feel like 7-5 is going to be enough to have him stick around for year 5. But as we've talked about, it depends who you beat. It depends the margins. Are you going to beat Iowa and Minnesota? You know, can you steal a win? So I actually think he probably ends up getting a year 5, unless it's just. But again, the bar is so low here. I'm not talking about they're on the cusp of the playoff. I'm talking about a win above the reaching a bowl game, which is nowhere where Wisconsin ought to be right now.
2: Would you rather spend $30 million on a buyout or $30 million on a roster?
1: Oh, that's a fair question. You guys are really coming at us today here.
0: Happy Monday.
1: Yeah. Again, I think you've got to have someone in place that you feel like is going to be a difference maker here. And I don't know what that answer is either. I know there was

0: some talk last offseason or before the offseason started about all those coaching openings, which I felt like was kind of, if you were going to make the move or if you were not going to make the move, it shouldn't be because there's so many other coach openings. Like, have some confidence in yourself or your program that you could go get somebody. But obviously, that was at a time when Chris McIntosh was here, and McIntosh wasn't ever going to be like, this isn't working. And I'd be curious to know when his exit strategy kind of came to fruition. Maybe at that time it wasn't a part of the thought process, but he clearly was going to back Luke every step of the way until he was out the door himself.
1: So, yeah. No, I was just going to ask Jesse. I mean, is it, do we need a Wisconsin individual, a Wisconsin mind, a Wisconsin man or woman to be the next AD? Or are we thinking outside the box here?
0: Man,
1: a lot of hard-hitting questions for you today, Jesse.
0: Well, because it's like, if we just evaluate the football situation, you've seen success and failures in different, like, guys who know the program, guys who don't know the program. I mean, I do think there's something to be said for having somebody who understands what's unique to Wisconsin. On the other hand, you don't want to necessarily pigeonhole yourself and not go get the best candidate. Mm-hmm. I think Zach and I talked about this too. What do you need in this role? Well, being a salesman or saleswoman, I think, is more important now than ever. Can you go out and raise funds? Those other things still matter. You have to be able to, I think, be forward facing and be a decent public speaker and have somebody who can talk about things in a manner that people understand and feel like they're actually answering questions. Can you make good decisions in who you hire and fire and all those types of things? But I guess I'm more inclined to say, get the best candidate that you can who understands this landscape. And if it's not someone who's already a Power 4 AD, because I don't know how interested they'd be in Wisconsin if they're already at that level, maybe it's the number two in line, or maybe it's someone at a mid-major who's got ties, or they feel like, I mean, there's just a lot of different areas you can go, but I don't feel like it has to be someone who has been at Wisconsin before. If there's someone else better for the job.
2: I mean, when you're talking about a Power 4 guy or woman wanting to be
1: at
2: Wisconsin, it's still in the Big 10, right? Like, so if you're in the ACC or if you're in the Big 12 or you're in the whatever it is, it's still the Big 10 and the SEC. And Wisconsin, while it is your program is about the football program, it's the most important program at the university, the rest of the athletic department is pretty good. In terms of what they've been able to do and what they've been able to accomplish. So I think it's still a very lucrative and, I would think, enticing job for a lot of people. Now, again, are you going to pull somebody from, you know, like Michigan or those type of schools? No, but there are a lot of probably highly competent and highly respected candidates that will want to be have an opportunity to run an athletic department like Wisconsin, a top, in terms of, you know, revenue and money spent, top 10, top 15 in the country.
1: Prestigious.
0: Yeah, you're probably right, Zach. And I do wonder what the pathway is here. Obviously, we know that last week they finally put out their public release of what the plan is here, which makes sense in terms of timeline. It said they want to have the hire in place by the summer, which is why I really didn't get all bent out of shape about nothing really happening in the couple of weeks after this decision. Like, as people have said, a lot of the work had been done to this point. You want to make sure you have someone in place for the next school year. But if it's a Power 4, if it's a second in line at a major program, or if it's someone who's been doing this for a long time at the mid-major level, just get someone in here who can impact the programs in a positive way. But it is kind of crazy to think about. Like, I know football hasn't been particularly good the last 2 years, but even the other programs we cover at Badger Connect, they're all winning programs. I mean, hockey just went, men's hockey went to the national title game. Women's hockey won a natty yet again. You've got softball coming off an NCAA tournament. You've got volleyball that's a perennial national title contender. People are disappointed with basketball, but they went to the NCAA tournament. There are a lot of programs having a lot of success. So there is something about that I think should matter to an athletic director.
1: And Wisconsin women's basketball made the WBIT.
2: WNIT.
0: There you go.
1: The WBIT. WBIT.
2: Yeah. Which is, that's a step below the WNIT?
1: Hey, that steps forward, Zach.
2: Okay.
1: That's tournament play.
2: I thought that there was some.
1: We don't talk about what it's a step below. It's a step forward.
2: I got it. Well, from previous seasons, absolutely.
1: Thank you. Jesse, what a pleasant surprise Zach is, isn't it? I will say this, from his first question to where we are now, I think Jesse, one of the greatest minds of a generation, a great philosophizer. Because Jesse, I'll say this. A great person once said, if a philosopher answers your question, you will no longer understand what you asked in the first place. And I don't even remember what it is we asked in the first place because Jesse's just covered it all.
0: Isn't that what a politician is?
1: Well, I mean.
2: Evo's got those tendencies as well.
1: If you get someone in a kind of a position of power, give them a forum.
2: Say it loud. Say it with your chest. If it's right, doesn't really
1: matter. If it's wrong, doesn't really matter either.
2: Yep.
1: You just got to believe it. Jesse.
0: Just say it with conviction.
1: Thank you. And we all do that very well here, us three.
2: Yeah.
1: Jesse, what's coming up? Badger Bites. I saw you sitting down, you know, talking with some great minds. What was it? The director of scouting and player personnel, Darius Hicks, last week. Was that correct?
0: Yeah, that's right. That was our Badger Bites last week. So they've had some change and turnover, certainly in the recruiting department on the football side, but had a chance to sit down with him. Have a story up today on the basketball side on Latavius Henderson, who's from Racine, in-state player coming in to the basketball program. And the Badger Bites this week is actually going to be with wide receiver Chris Brooks Jr. I try to catch the passes from the jug machine.
1: Did you have the gloves on?
0: I did. I had the gloves on. I was informed that if I didn't, I'd be in big trouble, and they were right. Holy smokes, those things come out fast, and I'm glad I didn't break my nose. It was close, but I pulled it together in the end. So we had a good conversation about his path here and his potential as a senior, and then he tried to show me it was totally futile how to catch passes from the jug.
1: Do you know how fast those things shoot out of there?
0: I don't know the miles per hour, but I asked if this was the fastest setting, and he said no way because they reserve the fastest setting for the punt returns so they can fire them 50 yards down the field. Yeah. I don't even know what that would look like if they just fired them straight at you. There would be many broken noses.
2: Have you tried the fielding punts thing yet?
0: Not yet, but we do these every week. So at a certain point, we do about 50 videos a year. You're going to have to come up with new content. So I'm just going to keep that one in the back pocket for a later date.
2: We always see those at football games, like at halftimes and that type of stuff.
1: Yeah.
2: And it looks like anytime a guy drops a punt, it's like, what the hell, dude? Catch the ball. It's not that hard.
1: Jesse,
2: then you go and try putting people out there and you're trying to field a punt from 50 yards away. Not easy.
1: Yeah, Jesse, I have an idea for you before I let you go.
0: Mm-hmm. What do you got?
1: I once had a gaggle of interns and I lined them up all in a row. And I was able to secure one of these. And maybe you could do this, too. Like, you talked to, like, the in-game people at Camp Randall or something, or call center. They shoot the T-shirt cannons, T-shirt guns. Mm-hmm. Those are, dude, if you have a Badger Bite, shoot T-shirt gun. Shoot it at some. I shot it at my four interns. It was incredible. It was amazing. It felt so good. So if you have something like that.
0: You want me to go on the field and just move the T-shirt gun around? And that's the video?
1: Or you dodge it, one or the other. Like you're shooting someone or someone's shooting you.
2: Have you seen the one at Camp Randall and at the Kohl Center?
1: It's like, a monster, isn't it?
2: Yes.
1: Yeah.
2: And it shoots it up. Yeah. That's one you want.
1: Right. I want Jesse either behind it or dodging it, one or the other.
2: I think you should be behind it.
1: It's fun to shoot interns with it, Jesse. It's a blast. I'll send you some interns if you need some.
2: I'd like to see him behind it, unless I'm shooting it, and then I'd like to see him.
1: What if I send Zach Halpin there to be the victim?
0: I mean, I'm on board.
2: Yeah, exactly.
1: I'll nominate myself too. Hey, Jesse, thanks for hanging out, man. We love you. Can't wait for another camp with you and Zach Halpern here.
0: All right, guys.
1: Thanks, brother. Much love, Jesse. Whenever he hangs with the phone, I always feel like he's so disappointed. But
2: I feel like he's probably excited.
1: I can hear that every smile time, in his voice.
2: Every time he gets to hang up, he's probably excited.
1: I'm telling you, Zach. By the way,
2: you breaking him down?
1: A Jugs football machine can throw a football up to 70 miles per hour.
2: Yeah. But these guys are, honestly, these footballs, when you see these guys after practice, they're like 5 yards from it.
1: Yeah.
2: And no way. No. It's not easy.
1: All right, there you go. I don't even know the first question you asked. If a philosopher answers your question, you will no longer understand what you asked in the first place.
2: Such good stuff.
1: This is for you, Jesse. Thinking out loud. Did he even give an answer?
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1: No. He's like, well, you hanging out still?
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1: Yes. We'll come right back. Sing along. Zach, if you like to sing,
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0: Zach Halpern, our sports director, hanging out. Zach, over the weekend, oh, the news is incredible. I felt like Vin Diesel. I feel like Vin Diesel in Fast and Furious.
1: Oh, yeah?
0: It's about family and one last ride. Mike McCarthy, coach of the Pittsburgh Steelers, gets his quarterback. The reuniting of Aaron Rodgers, Big Mike, Steel City.
1: Oh. This is going to end so bad.
0: Yeah, but the idea of it is just intoxicating.
1: It's going to end so bad for that. Like, he's not... They're paying him $25
0: million. He's year 22.
1: And getting paid $25
0: million. Who's in their back? Who's even their...
1: They have the kid, Will Howard.
0: Yeah.
1: And they drafted Jewel R.
0: Okay, that's what it was.
1: Yeah.
0: Not Jewel R.
1: Yes.
0: Rodgers can't work with that. Not even Rodgers can make that good.
1: They're stripping him down.
0: Oh.
1: Mike...
0: Rodgers can't work a jewel.
1: Wasn't your obsession with the Mike McCarthy school of quarterbacking?
0: Yeah, the Mike McCarthy and the school of quarterbacking.
1: They're gonna break that down. They're gonna strip Allard down and get after it.
0: He's unsalvageable.
1: Nope. Getting after it.
0: Oh.
1: And Will Howard. You just better hope that Aaron Rodgers stays upright.
0: Yeah, they need a good line.
1: He is not going to.
0: They need a good line. Not true Allard.
1: Over under 8.5 games for him this year.
0: Over.
1: Okay.
0: 9. And they're going to get the playoffs with nine wins.
1: My guess is they are not going to the playoffs.
0: No, the Steelers find a way, dude. They always find a way to sneak in.
1: That
0: was Mike Tomlin. Mike Tomlin was gone.
1: Never finished under 500.
0: Mike McCarthy is
1: a great regular season coach.
0: Dude, he has the second most Super Bowls in the 2010s, only behind Bill Belichick.
1: Yeah.
0: Come on, bro.
1: It's an amazing stat.
0: It's a true stat, too.
1: I mean, as I said, it's an amazing stat.
0: Mike McCarthy has the second most Super Bowls, only behind Bill Belichick.
1: Tied for the second most.
0: Yeah, Tomlin? Yeah, Tomlin?
1: Yeah. No.
0: When was there?
1: They didn't win one after.
0: You're right.
1: They won two.
0: Yeah.
1: But every other coach that has one is tied for second.
0: You don't bring that part up.
1: Yeah, I know. It's an amazing stat until you actually talk about it.
0: You don't bring that part up.
1: Well, I don't worship at the altar of Mike McCarthy.
0: I'm so bad. Oh my god, it's so amazing. I'm all in. We are now a pro, not Steelers, but pro McCarthy Rodgers show.
1: How does he can? I mean,
0: dude, they've buried the hatchet. Aaron Rodgers went to an ayahuasca retreat in the jungles of Peru. He has healed. He was in a cocoon. Now he's a beautiful butterfly.
1: Mike McCarthy has never finished over 500 in his first year as a head coach.
0: Yeah, but he's got Aaron Rodgers. Mike backed him.
1: And who else?
0: Doesn't matter.
1: Got nobody.
0: Aaron Rodgers drugged Jeff Janis, Jared Aberderis, and a missing persons report of James Jones to an NFC championship game. You think Rodgers needs somebody? All he needs is Big Mike and him.
1: You know what?
0: And the desire and willpower to do
1: 2016 was a special year. That was, excuse me. Yeah, no. Yeah, 2016 was a special year. I think we're thinking about two different seasons, though.
0: Why?
1: The 2015 is when they had Jeff Janis and Jared Aberderis.
0: Yeah, he drugged them to the playoffs.
1: To the playoffs, not to the NFC Championship game.
0: Oh, yeah, you're right. It was the year previous.
1: Yeah. But I get what you're saying.
0: I'm all in. Hey, Jesse Temple going to join us, talk to Wisconsin up. We do have a question for you, Zach. Zach and Jesse Temple, by the way, an amazing podcast, The Camp. Thank you to Brennan's Market as well.
1: Yeah, presented by Brennan's Market. Looking forward to that.
0: Johnny Cribbage says, Zach, what money range did it take to keep Posa and Catalano? If you know, it's not public, but
1: the specific money range for those two guys, I do not know the answer to that.
0: No one does.
1: Roster itself, well, there are certain people that do know. Mason Posa, Cooper Catalano.
0: Well, yeah.
1: Their agents. The amount of money spent on the entire roster, however, was north of 30.
0: The most they've ever spent.
1: Yes.
0: Which words that stock stack up in the hierarchy of the Big Ten?
1: Last year would have been pretty good.
0: Well, yeah, it's last year.
1: The problem is we don't know, and even Wisconsin, the exact figure. But we don't know what everybody else is spending. That's a bit of a problem here. That's why nobody wants to talk about what they're spending. Because otherwise, it would be, all right, we'll just spend a little bit more than them.
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0: Just an ultimate jam. I know I say this a lot, but Achilles' Last Stand by Zepp. Physical Graffiti. It's timeless. Speaking of last stands, one last ride. Aaron Rodgers making it official. Year 22, that's it. This guy wrote a book about Rodgers many moons ago. Rob Reichel, Forbes.com, Conley Media, and about Mike McCarthy. Robbie, good morning.
17: The dream team's going to give it one more go, huh, Evo?
0: How can you not be emotional, Rob? How can you not be romantic about football, dude?
17: Well, I'm not very emotional or romantic about that marriage, but we'll see how it goes, Evo.
0: Rob, and that's so good.
17: Evo, you want to make a little side bet if year whatever it is, 22, is actually going to be the final one for old Aaron?
0: Now, I was wondering about this, Rob, because as much as Aaron Rodgers didn't want to be like Brett Favre, which he's not, but there were a few parallels, right?
17: Come on. What do you mean he's not?
0: Brett Favre tried to stick it.
17: Favre never dragged things to May 15th. Well, other than only Favre always had things done by the draft, Evo.
0: Sure. Favre came to the practice. Favre wanted to stick it to the Green Bay Packers. He wanted to just. Rodgers kind of just wanted to stick it to Brian Gutekunst a little bit, but I don't think it was like playing for a Vikings or a Bears to go stick it to him, you know? I think. I think Rodgers and Goody just didn't get along, and that was about it. But
17: trust me, Ebo, if Rodgers could have worked his way back into the division somehow, he would have loved to have done that after initially leaving. And obviously everything got sidetracked so badly, right, from the standpoint he blew up his Achilles that first year with the Jets, and then he had to, he played four snaps that first season in New York when it was that 2023. So then he had to come back and try to prove himself again in 2024 before he could get out of there. He wasn't any good in 2024, wound up in Pittsburgh, and I'll be honest, I'm scratching my head why they're bringing him back. Evil. The difference is Favre went, and before he, got a little bit dinged up in 08 with the Jets, Ebo was having one heck of a year, and then he worked his way to Minnesota, and he was runner-up for MVP in 2009. I mean, Favre put up tape that was far better after leaving Green Bay than Aaron Rodgers ever did, Ebo.
0: I do love me some Brett Favre. I also love me some Aaron Rodgers. I'd have a beer with Brett Favre, Robbie. I'd love to have a beer with Brett Favre. With Aaron Rodgers... Yeah, maybe a cup of ayahuasca.
17: I'd love your stories if you came back from that trip, Ebo, with doing some ayahuasca with old Aaron. So.
0: They say, Rob, he was in the jungles of Peru over the offseason, and he saw, as he was tripping on ayahuasca, saw a vision of Mike McCarthy holding the Vince Lombardi trophy. And he said, you know what? I'm coming back. One last ride.
17: Ebo, you'd have a lot of fun having a beer with McCarthy or Favre because those are your kind of guys. I'm not sure Aaron's your kind of guy. Sitting down, you could sit around a campfire with Big Mac with McCarthy all night, and you'd be in hog heaven. Favre's kind of an old boy like that too. Sure. Favre, everyone in that locker room loved Favre, and Favre went out of his way to be everybody's pal around that locker room, or have something in common. Aaron was certainly more distant from some of the guys.
0: Let me ask you this, Robbie. You wrote two books. Oh, you've written a lot of books, but one on McCarthy and one on Rodgers. What was it like getting to dive a little deeper in both of those individuals? What did you learn about Big Mike, and what did you learn about Rodgers maybe that some wouldn't know? Because you, again, did a deeper dive on both of them.
17: Yeah, and remember, I did another book, too, Evil, on the Packers, triumvirate of quarterbacks, Bart Starr, Favre, and Rodgers together, how those three, and I spent a lot of time with Favre for that book too, just how those three, if you line up any three quarterbacks, if you take all 32 teams across the league, Ebo, and line up their top three quarterbacks, that Green Bay's trio of Starr, Favre, Rodgers is going to trump anybody's. And I think it was a pretty easy argument to make. There were a few teams that challenged them. No, you're right, Ebo. I spent a lot of time with all those guys in the process of doing those books. And listen, as much as I bang on Rodgers on this show, and he got to be a little bit annoying by the end of his career, he was great in terms of giving me time and working with me on a couple different books, including the one, Ebo, after Green Bay won Super Bowl 45 there in February of 2011. So, learned outside the box, Ebo, necessarily that was dramatically different. I went to McCarthy's hometown for a week, and if people want to dig into that book, they'll learn some great stories about how Mike was as a kid and growing up and stuff like that. I thought that was a lot of fun to delve into McCarthy's past in that respect with that book, Ebo. There's some fun stuff along the way of McCarthy as a kid and just how legendary he is. I mean, it's a remarkable story, Ebo, that he's ending up just down the street again and probably where he's going to finish.
0: It's a great story, Rob. It's a great story. Pittsburgh tough. Back to, and I love this. Yep. We love storylines in the NFL, and this is one of the great ones. A guy comes home from Pittsburgh. Pittsburgh tough. He's emotional about it, and he's going to do it where it all started, with his quarterback Aaron Rodgers to finish it out. It's a very cool story.
17: It's a cool story. I don't think it's going to have a particularly great ending, Ebo. I don't see that team winning a ton of games with Rodgers right now. We know he's got the arm talent, but the one thing Rodgers said all those years when he was in Green Bay, Ebo, is, and Favre would attest to this because Favre can probably still throw a ball through the wall, Ebo, but it's the legs that go, and you've seen that the last couple of years with Rodgers. He was already losing his mobility and the ability to escape when he was in Green Bay in his final years, Ebo. And then obviously the Achilles injury made things even worse that he suffered when, in his first year with the Jets. And man, you, you put on that playoff tape last year, and I know Houston's defense was off the charts, and that's a really elite unit that the Texans have. But I watched that Steelers-Texans playoff game again a couple weeks ago, the wild card game. I think it was 31-6 or something like that. Rodgers just couldn't move Ebo. I don't think that's going to change here in 2026 as he approaches his 43rd birthday here in a few months. But, just back to those books for a second, they were a blast to write. I mean, Favre told great stories along the way in the stuff he and I did together of, the mid-90s teams and things like that. Growing up with Irv, his father and everything he learned. I mean, as a four-year-old, Ebo Favre, running around a locker room with his dad already and learning really what it takes to be a leader of men, right? Mm-hmm. And how the quarterback position is so far and away the most important in sports. And you better have a bond established with every single person on some level on your team. I mean, I went to the Favre Hall of Fame induction 10 years ago now, and there were third-string linemen and backup safeties and third-string linebackers coming out of the woodwork. I mean, Favre had connections with all these guys. Long snappers were there. And his ability to relate and to communicate and inside a locker room and just to be one of the guys is legendary, Ebo. I mean, I remember Leroy Butler telling me stories for that book that, Favre didn't necessarily want to get up and hunt with these guys at 5:15 in the morning some days, and he'd be up there in a tree stand though because he'd bond with six of these guys, and he'd go down and he had no idea how to play backgammon or parcheesi, but he'd jump in whoever was playing whatever kind of game and cribbage or something like that in the locker room. He'd go down and dance with the black guys, the African-American guys that had a certain, a brand of music blasting. And then he'd go down and he'd sing Barbra Streisand with somebody who, had that on.
0: Favre would go from Two Live Crew to Barbra Streisand, Robbie? Come on.
17: Favre could do that, Ebo. He crossed genres like that, and he played to every single race, group, ethnicity, the person that was in that locker room. It didn't matter your position. If you came from the South, if you came from Boston, if you came from San Francisco, Favre found a way to relate with those guys. Rodgers, like I said, was a little more distant. I remember talking to Rodgers at one point in time, Ebo, about, his leadership style and ability. And I remember being a little bit taken aback. He told me he learned it all by, taking a class at the University of California on how to be a great leader. I mean, there's obviously ways for everybody to become a leader, right? I mean, yeah. Favre's was growing up around his dad, who's a legendary football coach, and picking stuff up from the time he was 4 years old, following Big Irv around the locker room. Aaron learned it in a classroom at Cal. I would rather learn it personally the way Brett Favre learned it. Aaron's, to some extent, worked for him with some guys. It didn't work with him for the Jermichael Finleys and some other guys of the world, Ebo, who found him aloof and distant and certainly a prima donna. At least until the end, Ebo, with Favre, I think Favre was always one of the guys. By the end, he's into his late 30s. Guys are 23 in there. It's a little bit harder to relate to some of these guys, right, than when Favre's got a wife and two kids and some of these guys are off playing video games all day and stuff like that. They're at different points in their life. But for the overwhelming majority of time in Green Bay, Ebo, Favre will go down as one of the great leaders they've ever had.
0: Well, I have a follow-up question to that. But before that, because I want to move on to this year's team, the Packers, I love a quote from Mike McCarthy a while ago. And this is what I love about Big Mike. Develop the man, then develop the player. I thought that was a great quote from Big Mike. He had a lot of great quotes. Develop the man, and then you develop the player. I like that. I like that.
17: Yeah.
0: I like that a lot.
17: And I think it's applicable to any level of coaching, Ebo, whether you've got, a fourth grade little league team or a high school basketball team. Mm-hmm. I mean, the greatest thing you can do is turn these people into productive members of society, right? Great, great men, great fathers, great husbands. Obviously, at the level of the NFL, it all comes down to what your record is, right? It's a great quote by McCarthy, and you need great men to eventually have a great football team, but you also need, you need a couple wild cards as well.
0: Totally.
17: Right? You do need a couple of bad boys. You do need a Wayne Simmons on your
0: But you need someone
17: team.
0: To bring it all together, to bridge every walk, race, creed, everything,
17: it's a wonderful approach by McCarthy. The bottom line is, if you don't win 10, 11, 12 games most years, you're buttered on the hot seat.
0: Here's one more quote from McCarthy, quick. You ready?
18: Let's just state the facts. I'm not a highly successful NFL head coach.
0: Can you hear this, Rob? Can you hear this?
17: I'm sorry, I was talking. My bad.
0: Here's the best quote from McCarthy. Besides, develop the man, then develop the player.
18: Let's just state the facts. I'm a highly successful NFL head coach.
0: We're just stating facts, Rob. Highly successful NFL head coach. Robbie.
17: Ebo, if he wins another Super Bowl, that could be the title of his next book, right? Forget Nobody's Underdog. He's a highly successful coach.
0: Listen, I want the Packers, obviously, to win the Super Bowl more than any other team. But I could not. It's got to be the first time ever in history, and would probably be never duplicated again, unless it has happened, I don't think so, that if the Packers and the Steelers were to meet in the Super Bowl, and then the Steelers were to win, for McCarthy and Rodgers to beat the team who last won the Super Bowl as the opposing team. Wouldn't that be crazy?
17: I can't imagine a better storyline in football than we've had in the last 40 or 50 years, Eve.
0: Blow my mind. The simulation would be broken. Hey, Rob. All right, real quick on the this year's team. I saw here in Forbes.com, you had an article out there. I don't think we brushed on it last time you were on. You said the Packers, who are on a 5-game losing streak, are favored in 13 of their 17 games. That's a safe bet that most of the Packer Nation would be giddy for a 13-4 season. Robbie, 13 of their 17 games? What's this, obviously winning a Super Bowl, but what's the successful year for the Green Bay Packers, or maybe a more realistic year?
17: Well, what's interesting, Evo, right, and I wrote this that story based off odds on DraftKings. I think Green Bay's over-under as a team is like 10 or 10.5. And then when DraftKings goes through, and that's what DraftKings had them at, and then when DraftKings goes through and goes game by game, they favor the Packers in 13 of their first 17, including the first 6, Evo, and 4 of those will be, I would guess right now, I think Parsons is going to start the year on pump, physically unable to perform, which means he'll sit out the first 4 games if he's on that list. And we know, Evo, they went 0-5, or they didn't win another football game after Parsons was hurt in the Denver game, so...
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20: Well, the Brewers have lost their first series in a month. That's after the Dodgers took the rubber match of their 3-game series yesterday with a 5-1 win. It was a 1-1 game in the fifth inning when LA finally broke through for 4 runs. Kyle Tucker tripled home a pair of runs. And then the next guy up, Andy Pages, drilled a 2-run homer. 3 of the runs were charged to Brandon Sproat, and he took the loss to fall to 1-3 on the year. Shane Turhan was the one that gave up the homer. It was the first runs he'd allowed since May 4th. Milwaukee's bats could do little against Yoshinobu Yamamoto. The righty improved to 4-4 on the year by going 7 innings, allowing just 1 run on 7 hits and striking out 3. Milwaukee's lone run came via a fielder's choice in the second that scored Jake Bowers. The loss Saturday and Sunday, the first back-to-back losses since the Brewers dropped the first 2 games of their series against Pittsburgh a month ago. Brewers will look to rebound today as they take on the Cardinals. Crew owns a 1.5 game lead on St. Louis for first in the NL Central. Cubs are 2.5 games back.
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20: Well, the Packers will get OTAs underway this week in Green Bay. It's phase 3 of the offseason program. Going to be the first time the team can do full-speed on-field work. Meanwhile, the Wisconsin football team also going to get back to work this week as their summer workouts begin in Madison. And the NBA draft, now less than a month away. Most expect the Bucks to trade Giannis Antetokounmpo before the draft gets underway June 23rd. With this Wisconsin Sports Zone Network update, I'm Zach Heil, Print.

0: get 2 out of 3. That's kind of all you can ask for. Aaron Rye is your PGA Championship winner. And kind of a cool story there, to be perfectly honest with you, if you don't know his story. And nobody did until yesterday. And what a back nine. Had the eagle and then 4 straight birdies and really kind of ran away with it after that. And he ends up winning the Wanamaker Trophy. You've got IndyCar qualifying for the race coming up this weekend. I got to be honest with you. I'm a little bit off. And I don't mean the sense mentally, because we all know that if you listen to the show every day, there's a mental lapse there anyway, where I'm mentally off. But I did not realize that we're creeping up on Memorial Day weekend. It's like everything's off a week. I thought we had like 2 more weeks to go, and I didn't realize we're coming up on that. So, Memorial Day, right around the corner. I'm sitting there watching qualifying yesterday for the Indy 500, and I thought that's where I got my roots and my start. So there's a tug at my heart for that. So I'm flipping back and forth, and I'm watching that. I'm watching baseball. I'm watching a little bit of basketball and the golf, and just stuff all over the place. So a lot of good stuff yesterday. Had a really nice weekend as well. Really nice weekend as well. I didn't say where I was going on Friday, because I didn't want to let the cat out of the bag, but a very good friend of ours up north had a birthday party, and her kids put it together. It was a surprise party. So we had no idea who was going. We were told not to tell anybody. But our buddy Dwayne from Dwayne's Cover It All, his significant other Amy turned 50, and her kids put together this party and didn't tell anybody about it. It's like everybody got piecemealed into it. So they said, because I'm like, who's all coming? They're like, we're not telling anybody. I said, okay, no problem. So that's what we did. We went up there on Friday night, kicked around Wausau a little bit, went to dinner, and then the next day went to the party and came back home. So it was a nice weekend. Nice weekend all in all. So I had a good time. So congratulations. Amy and Dwayne are now down in Alabama on the, the Floribama shores. Down there, I guess, living their best life with a vacation. And I guess they're trying to hook up with the people from, the Jersey Shore or something. I have no idea. But nevertheless, they're down there doing that. So that was good. Brewers, like I said, get 2 out of 3 gasser yesterday. You know what? You can't throw walks, man. Just an FYI. You got to attack hitters. You can't, because after a while, they just kind of went, okay, you can't throw strikes. We're just going to come up here and watch. And they did. And they were successful doing it. You can't be putting people on and then hoping they don't score. But now... Now the Brewers head south.
1: This town ain't big.
0: No, we got some cheap seats baseball, baby.
1: A little of
0: hope our cheap seats friends are going to be taking over the cheap seats down there in the in Wrigley.
1: But at least it's triple A.
0: Yeah, that's about all the Cubs got, because they're getting their ass kicked.
1: There's nothing like
0: right?
1: The view from the cheap seats.
0: So welcome in to all of our cheap seats viewers today, and hopefully all the Brewers fans are heading south. And heading down to cheer on the Brewers these Monday, Tuesdays, and Wednesdays down there in at Wrigley. So hoping for good things there as well. If you want to get a hold of us, here's a lot of ways. The first way to do this is obviously give us a call, 877-867-1670. You can text us. We prefer that too, 608-321-1670. 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We are on all the different social media platforms. The Bill Michaels Show. And you can find us on Instagram. Make the meter move, which some of you did over the weekend. We say thank you. We're creeping up. This week we got to hit 5,000, right? We're at 4,926 when it comes to followers on Instagram. We got to get to 5,000. Got to do that. So if you want to follow us on Instagram, please, if you haven't done so already, do it. Just look up The Bill Michaels Show. Same thing on Facebook. Same thing on TikTok. We're on the Twitch app, the Kick app, the LinkedIn app as well. And thanks for watching the TV show, My24 TV in Milwaukee on Saturday nights, which we have, I mentioned a couple of weeks ago, we've been renewed. So that's always nice that people actually give a damn, pay attention to it. It's not that we don't care. We do. But we're just glad that you enjoy it. So there you go. Good stuff. What else do we have here for you? I think that's about it. Grant Bills, how the hell are you doing today? How was the weekend?
2: It was excellent. Spent a lot of time outside, did some hiking Saturday, and got back in town yesterday. I guess watched a little of the golf. Listened to most of the Brewer game on the radio, driving around or hiking around, so it was a very good weekend. And now I just have a knot in my stomach and gas and stress about tonight's series. It's going to start down in Wrigley Field. I'll enjoy almost none of it.
0: The knot in the stomach I get. The gas, I don't know where that came from.
2: Well, I don't know. I had a big kale salad on Saturday. I'm still bouncing back. That was a little bit of a thing I dealt with yesterday. So some residuals, maybe aftershock. But
0: okay.
2: No, good weekend. And enjoyed watching the Brewers Friday and Saturday. I was telling Evo, I don't know that they played all that well. I think they pitched great. And because the Twins suck, and they made some mistakes on Friday, that obstruction call, which was very funny, they were able to win a couple of games. But they're going to have to hit better situationally down in Chicago if they want to take another series.
0: Yep.
2: So I think that's where my mind is today going into this Cubs series.
0: I think if I'm a Brewers fan, I'm trying to find my way to center field in the bleachers and to scream a little bit of PCA. Did you see the woman get in his grill in Chicago?
2: He threw it back?
0: He's yelling at her. I'm like, come on, man. Come on. I didn't hear what she said, nor did I care, but I just thought, come on, man. He's yelling at a girl. Come on. Not a good look. The fact that a Sox fan, a female Sox fan, got in your head, and I'm not degrading women here. I'm more degrading PCA than I am anything else, but it's like, come on, man. That was pretty funny to see them lose 2 out of 3 down there. So the Brewers, by the way, they go into this series, ladies and gentlemen, as we all were hoping for, only a game and a half back. Cubs are 4-6 in their last 10. Brewers are 8-2 in their last 10. Everybody in the National League Central yesterday lost. Everybody. Pittsburgh's got a 3-game losing streak. Cincinnati's lost back-to-back games. The Cardinals and the Brewers both lost. So the Cardinals and the Brewers both a game and a half back. And the Brewers now put the Cubs squarely in the crosshairs. So I'm excited about that. Then over the weekend, we saw as well, speaking of teams having fun, that was the Packers. And the Packers, some of them, on stage at the Luke Combs concert, which apparently, Grant, you and I and Ebro are the only three that didn't go.
2: And so it felt like Zach was there. Yeah, I saw a lot of Packers reports.
0: Saw Zach was there.
2: Too.
0: Kate was there. All the Packers were there. Matt LaFleur was there. Friends of mine that are country music fans, they were all there. It was all over social media. Apparently, there's 4.8 million people that attended this concert, which I thought was rather interesting. So I did not. I was okay with that, but I did not. Just an FYI.
2: You not a Luke Combs fan?
0: I don't really know a ton of his music, but I will say this. I don't dislike him. It's not destinational stuff for me.
2: That's funny.
0: I guess might be the best way to put it. You know, there's some concerts I'd go, okay, I got to go to that, you know. But for the most part, there's not many concerts that I look at and I go, okay, I really got to go.
2: Well, especially,
0: very few.
2: Especially in a stadium, too. I was talking to a friend about this on Saturday, where it's like, even bands I really like it's a production to go see a show that big. There's a lot.
0: Right.
2: I sound like an old man, but there's a lot of people, and it's a whole ordeal, so I need to like a band a lot to go be a part of, you know, a 50 or 60,000 person crowd like that. But it looked awesome.
0: Right. Yeah, it was, it looked great. I'm sure people are loving it. It looked like it was a lot of fun. But yeah, I'm not like going to go. I'm glad everybody had a good time. It's a lot of fun. I guess looking at the pictures, I lived vicariously through a lot of people. And I couldn't go if I wanted to. I had a really good time at the, as I was texting you. So we didn't know a lot about this party. We didn't know who was going to be there. All we knew was to show up. We didn't know if we had to bring anything. We didn't know if we had to bring food. None of it. We didn't know anything. So Kristen and I packed a little bit of a cooler. And I brought my own kind of margarita bar. So in it, I had the Jimmy Buffett Margaritaville tequila, the silver tequila. I had the strawberry margarita mix. I had a bag of ice. I had my Yeti. I had her margarita mix. And she couldn't decide whether she wanted that or wine. So I bought her a bottle of Pinot Grigio. So we had all of this in this cooler. And I sat down At the chair outside, beautiful day, sat outside, put the, everything next to me on the table and on a little table next to me. And I had things of cigars. And Dwayne and I, once the surprise came off, sat outside. And they had family members and all that stuff. And it was not a lot of mixing and mingling going on. It was like little cliques of people. Because Kristen and I are very much like, hey, how you doing? Nice to meet you, you know? And people are like, oh, my God, they're from the city, you know, that type of thing. So we sat outside, and we were just kind of talking, and I didn't really get up. I got up at one point. Her son, Vince, is a really good cook, and he made some amazing, like, Mexican stuff, some pulled pork, and I had some black beans and all this different stuff. So I made myself, like, a small taco at one point. I sat outside, and that's when I texted you. I went to get up, and I'm like, oh, my God, I'm pretty hammered. I got to stop. That's when I texted you, because I that never happened. You know me. That never happens to me.
2: Yeah, I've never got a text like that from you before. Those.
0: I never. I'm like, I got to tell Grant. You know, I didn't want to tell Kate, but I told you. I'm like, okay, I'm hammered. And Dwayne looked, he's smoking a cigar, and he don't have to drive anywhere. And me, Kristen's like, do I have to drive? And I'm like, no, I'm going to stop drinking. I'll sober up, because we were going to be there for hours. But I had to stop drinking. I'm like, okay, I'm done. I got to quit, because I got to drive home. And yeah, I had to text you. I'm like, okay, I'm pretty lit up here. I'm sitting in the sun. I got a cigar. I got the margarita. I'm just kicking back. And then they're like, do you want a beer? I had one beer. It was really cold. It was great. Had one beer, and then I was drinking water the rest of the day. But it was just, I'm pretty lit up. I got to tell Grant, you know. And then you're telling me you got stuff going on, and I'm like, okay. So we're just coming in on Monday show, just a mess.
2: Yeah, a little bit.
0: At this point. So.
2: That's funny. Like, yeah. I was at the bar when you texted me that, but I had a gimlet. I had one drink.
0: Oh,
2: we were there for
0: okay.
2: Dinner. Which, by the way, breaking news, I've decided I used to drink a lot of them when I lived in La Crosse. I'm going to recommit myself to the gimlet this summer. I think this is going to, for me, be the summer of gin gimlets. I'm looking forward to it. I'm happy with my decision that I've made. So
0: the summer of the gimlet. All right. Yeah.
2: A little bit like a recruit choosing a school.
0: Sure.
2: I've chosen my drink of the summer, I think.
0: I can see it happening. There you go. There you go. So what other news? Alex Palou, he is the guy that took the pole at the Indianapolis 500 in time trials. The Spanish driver's dominated race after race after race. I mean, he's been the guy, so why not win the pole? So he did. And how about the Preakness? They had a horse die once the horse crossed the finish line from a cardiac arrest. That was tragic. I love horse racing, but I'm one of those people like, I grew up around horses, and there are these gentle giants, these beasts, and they have these big eyes and these big souls, and I feel terrible, you know, when it's like Barbaro, when Barbaro went down with a broken leg and had to kill Barbaro, after all the, you know, stuff that they did, the surgeries to try to save him, it's terrible. So anyway, horse passed away from a cardiac event, they're calling it, after the Preakness. So.
2: Surprised that doesn't happen more often, honestly.
0: Right. All of that went on, too, so... I think that's it. I think we are completely, for the most part, caught up. Correct me if I'm wrong.
2: Dig a little bit deeper into the Packers schedule today. Look for little nooks and crannies and things. I know we're going to get into that for sure, too.
0: Yep. Here's a thought. Here's one thing I wanted to bring up. So I'm listening, and I listen every morning to different sports talk shows, nationally and locally. And I was working out this morning, and Adam Schein from the Schein on Sports, I think it's Mad Dog Sports Radio, He's going on and on about Rodgers. Aaron Rodgers is signed now with Pittsburgh. I'll be honest with you, Grant. I don't give two F's about what type of ice cream he had. Did you see that story over the weekend?
2: One more time? What now?
0: They are following Aaron Rodgers. Aaron Rodgers was seen at a local ice cream stand with some of the Pittsburgh Steelers. He's back in town. And they're following him. And they had to find out what type of ice cream he liked. What did he order? They're interviewing people at the ice cream stand. What did he order? I don't give two. That, to me, is not reporting. That's just glomming on to anything and everything. But they had to talk about what type of ice. I'm not even going to get into it. I don't give two Fs about it. However, they started going through the schedules. And it came up that, and Adam Schein went through the schedule, looked at both sides. He said Mike McCarthy and Aaron Rodgers will win more games this year than Matt LaFleur and Jordan Love. That struck me, because as he's going through the schedule, I'm like, what's he smoking? They won the division last year, but they won the division by default. Baltimore's going to be better. Cincinnati's going to be better. How Cleveland's going to be better. They're going to have tough games in their own division. I mean, he's acting like Mike McCarthy and Aaron Rodgers riding back into Pittsburgh. Like, this is the cavalry, and everybody's going to be great because T.J. Watt has never won a playoff game, and Cam Hayward's going to be recommitted. I'm like, what the hell are you talking about? But that's they were talking about that this morning, so I thought that was a relatively interesting topic. I thought that was the steaming pan load myself, but hey, you know, it is what it is. So anyway, long story short, that's where we kind of start today with all this different stuff going on. So again, if you want to chime in, 877-867-1670, 877-867-1670. You want to hit us up, please feel free. 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Going to go ahead and take a quick break. We got a lot more to get to. Stay tuned. 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

0: What Peter just said there, there are only a couple of games where they won't be favored. And remember, they've got what is considered to be the fourth or fifth toughest schedule this season. Now, here we go. I go back to last week when the schedule came out. My cousin and I sat down, went over this whole thing. He gave me all the logistics with everything statistically and reasonably why this team could be a 13-win team. And some went, oh, you're out of your mind. And I kind of feel that too. I don't think they're a 13-win team. But most likely favored in almost every game. Vegas thinks pretty highly of what the Packers have done, what Gutekunst has done this offseason, bringing in Jonathan Gannon, bringing in new special teams coordinator, kind of mixing things up a little bit. Some of you, optimistic, hopeful. Others, pessimistic, till they get rid of LaFleur. Okay, whatever. But is there a reality here that, and again, I know it's always Super Bowl or bust. I think legitimately I'm kind of hoping for maybe this team getting through a divisional game, maybe onto an NFC championship game, okay? I don't know that they're going to be that good. We'll have to wait and see how the season transpires. But if they're favored, and if they stay relatively healthy, or at least injuries to non-force multipliers, we'll say, how good can this team be? Where should the true optimism lie? And aren't you pretty optimistic at this point going into the season? Thinking about the teams that they're going to face, when they're going to face them, the percentage of win factor in a lot of those scenarios. I don't know, man. I don't know. I get a little more optimistic about it, I guess might be the best way to put it. A little more hopeful. Now, I try to always remain a relative realist. I'm not sitting here today saying this is a team that's headed to a Super Bowl. I think there's probably a few more teams that have that capability, you know, when you get right down to it. I think if I have to run through the NFC, I still think Philadelphia's going to be tough. I think, I think the Cowboys are going to be pretty tough. I don't know what to make of the division. I don't know. I still think that the Detroit Lions are there. I just don't know how they're going to remake themselves again after last year taking a step back. Remember, they were 9-8 last year. The Packers, 9-7-1. So it wasn't like, oh, Detroit was terrible. They ended up above 500. As a matter of fact, they're the only division in all of football in which every team ended up over 500. The Bears winning the division with 11 wins. Two wins more than the Packers, the Lions, and the Vikings. And as bad as the Vikings were, let's be honest, as bad as the Vikings were, they were still 9-8. So I would assume that there's going to be a team plus a wild card team that's going to come out of the NFC North. Seattle's still probably one of the top dogs, but I got this sneaky suspicion that it's going to be right there again, because don't forget, both the Rams and the 49ers had 12 wins last year. That's still to me a really tough division. So I think Dallas is going to be good, Philly's going to be good. I think there's three teams in the NFC North that are going to be good. I don't know what to make of Carolina and Tampa Bay and Atlanta, and I still think they're kind of toiling away in anonymity. Somebody's got to win the division, of course, as Carolina did last year, and they all were 8-9 except for the Saints, who were 6-11. But I still think Seattle, L.A., and San Francisco. So it's kind of the same as what we saw last year. It's just whether or not the Packers are going to have a home game versus a wild card road game. You know? So where is, when you look at Vegas, and Vegas usually pretty close to the money lines. When you look at Vegas, you look at what the Packers have done, increase some of the talent, and even some of the talent that they got rid of and exchanged, I think the talent that they got, or at least on paper, historically speaking, is a little better and a little more durable. Right? So how much better are they? How that much better. If you get a good, healthy Micah Parsons back, you don't lose Tucker Kraft. He's back. Devontae Wyatt is back. You get a little bit of Excel out of the offensive line. They get a little bit better. You're better up front with Hargrave and company. How much better are they? You know? Think about it. 877-867-1670, 877-867-1670. Thomas, good point. He said the Vikings were 9-8, had terrible quarterback play. Kyler Murray, going to be a big improvement, so don't sell him short. Kyler Murray's historic run has been plays great for seven games, either gets hurt or just goes into the tank. He has yet to put a full season of football together. So history will tell you that he'll play really good, you'll be worried about him, and then he's going to go down, he'll disappear, cry, whine, and bitch, and off he'll go. Maybe that'll change because he's now in the NFC North, because we all know he gets better in the NFC North. But that being said, there you go. Tim says, do you have birds in the studio? Tim, I opened the windows today. All the doors are open. The doors are open, the windows are open. I thought, you know what, I'm going to let the outside in. So it does kind of sound like I'm doing it in a tree house, doesn't it? Yeah. But I did. I opened the doors and windows. So if you hear the birds, I know normally you're supposed to have quiet and silence, but you and I both know. We just let it all hang out here. Who cares? Right?
1: Kind of nice. People like it on the Masters.
0: Yeah.
1: Why not put it on the Bill Michaels show? I liked your point about Kyler, and I think Matt Collar will probably tell us more about this. They won the same amount of games as the Packers with miserable quarterback play. Maybe I'm more bullish on the Packers than you are when you say, well, I don't think this could be a 13-win team. I think they should have won 12 or 13 games last year, even with injuries to Micah Parsons and Tucker Kraft, and they gagged a bunch of them away. So I think this team has the capability to win that many. Now, whether or not they will... But I think when you say, well, this isn't a 13-win team, I think you let them off the hook because I think they should have won that many last year, even with all the injuries they had down the stretch.
0: I agree with you. I'm strictly going by historically speaking of what we've seen. I can't unsee five losses.
1: Totally.
0: Five come-from-behind losses. I can't unsee that.
1: So this is not a team you think will win 13 games. That's not necessarily you saying this can't be a 13 or this shouldn't be a 13.
0: Correct.
1: Team. Okay, got it.
0: I think my reality is, I said at the beginning of all of this, I said my reality is like an 11-win team. That's kind of my reality. Give or take, depending on if they learn how to win and learn how to, you know, kind of win consistently and be able to get a lead and hold on to it. But I can't unsee what they've done in the past. I need more leadership from Matt LaFleur. I need more culture from Matt LaFleur. I need more down the stretch of here we go on my back with Jordan Love. I need a defense that says, I don't care what happens. We're going to go take the ball away or we're going to go stop you. I need more of that. If I get it, then I'll become this huge believer. I'm going to be the guy in the bandwagon driving the bus, flying the flags out the window, wearing the green and gold glasses. But until then, I can't do that. And I don't think many Packers fans can. I think there's a lot of hope. But I don't think there's a lot of belief because we just saw too many ugly collapses last year to make us go, okay, what's going to be different? Wash, rinse, repeat. So we'll wait and see. But I still think this is a team that's capable of winning 11 games, even with some of the substandard play that we've seen in the past. Speaking of Matthew Collar and the Purple Insider, we are going to have him on next. He is going to join us. We'll talk about what's going on in Minneapolis and around the rest of the National League, NFC North. We'll get into all of that as well, as I'm thinking National League Central, because the Brewers are on the road taking on the Cubs tonight, so that's a big series going on. So we got all that coming up, so don't go anywhere. We're going to talk some NFC North and some Vikings football when we return. Stay tuned. This portion of it, congratulations again. Amy turned 50, but Dwayne, and Dwayne's covered all. He took a few days off. They're down on the Floribama shores, down in Alabama. I saw they did a fish boil last night and everything, so a couple of days off, but he'll be back at it later this week. And if you're looking for a boat cover, if you're looking for upholstery, if you're looking for anything like that, maybe some gym equipment and office furniture, maybe an awning out in front of your business, Dwayne's Cover It All. 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

0: Show. We're back. Hopefully, your day is fantastic. Hopefully, you enjoyed a few point beverages over the weekend. I did yesterday. I had one of the Drop Dead Blondes sitting there watching some racing, watching the pole qualifying for the Indianapolis 500. They had a hell of a block party in Stevens Point. I didn't get a chance down there. We wanted to go down and see. We just didn't have a chance to get down there. But they had a big block party this past weekend in Stevens Point, and Point Brewing shut down the area, and they had tents and food vendors and music, and it was a great time. A lot of people showed up. It's beautiful, beautiful weather. You couldn't have asked for much better weather. So our friends at Point still getting it done locally. Buy local, shop local, all that kind of good stuff. Check out our friends at Point Brewing. Brewing excellence since 1857 right there in Stevens Point, Wisconsin. There you go. Stevens Point. Love Stevens Point. Got to get back up there and do some stuff up there, as a matter of fact. Joining us on the phone, our good buddy Matthew Collar from the Purple Insider. Matthew, how you doing?
1: Oh, I'm doing okay. Kind of bored. What's next? We got the draft. We had the schedule release. Give me more football. I'll wait.
0: Yeah, I know.
1: Wait for forever. So speculation season, I guess.
0: Well, you got Kyler Murray coming. I mean, there's some optimism there, I would guess, right?
1: Oh, yeah, 100%. I mean, you know, when we went into the offseason, it was very unclear who the quarterback of the Vikings was going to be. And if you ran down the options, I mean, outside of Kyler Murray, it was pretty bleak. It was like Kirk Cousins, Geno Smith. I don't know. Would Daniel Jones come here for some reason? Like, you know, that sort of thing.
0: Right.
1: And to land on Kyler Murray feels like, you know, the line from Breaking Bad, like, how do they keep getting away with this? Feels the same sort of way for the Vikings in using other teams' quarterbacks to succeed. And, you know, with Murray, well, he did not, you know, end on a strong note in Arizona. Otherwise, he wouldn't be a Viking. When you go back through the guy's history, there's plenty to see where you could look at and go, well, this guy can play with any quarterback in the NFC North when he's at his best and when he has a supporting cast. And, you know, I've been thinking about this, that we make fun of the Jets and the Browns a lot because they're hilarious. But Arizona belongs right in that category of the most abominable franchises in the entire NFL. And that's not the case for the Minnesota Vikings. I don't think Kyler Murray has ever had coaching of this level, wide receivers of this level, you know, so I think there is a good chance that he can have some sort of revenge tour. And at the same time, he's also flawed enough as a quarterback where you could see it not working at all. So there is a very wide range of potential outcomes for Kyler Murray.
0: Well, I said it before, Kyler Murray can be a great quarterback for seven games. And then he's either hurt or something happens, and then he's crying, whining, bitching, and moaning. And so you know you're going to get tremendous play out of him for a short period of time. It's whether or not he can actually put a whole season together, because he's never done it in his entire career. You know what I mean?
1: No, you're absolutely right. I mean, that is Kyler Murray's career, is that he has these hot stretches where, you know, you start to hear the MVP talk. And you know who he reminds me a lot of is Baker Mayfield, where it sort of is the same story, where when he's hot, it's really, really tough to stop him. But then he has kryptonite. And I think that's true for a lot of quarterbacks in the NFL. We talk about Jared Goff being this way, where it's like Goff is a phenomenal quarterback. But if you get in his face a little bit, he, you know, changes quite a bit. And I think with Kyler Murray, his height is a factor. And I think it leads to him having to make a lot of plays out of structure because he can't always see the middle of the field. And, you know, throughout his career, as I've been watching back a lot of his games, there's a lot of times where if it's not the first read, he's just going to try to scramble and right. either throw on the run or and sometimes when that's working, oh my gosh. I mean, he had in 2024 against the Rams, he blew them out, threw a bunch of touchdowns, and I watched that game back and went, if he plays like this, he's the MVP of the league. But then, you know, not too long after that, he plays a game where a team consistently pressured him. I think it was Seattle, and it's not anywhere near the same quarterback. So I think the goal right. for the Vikings is how can you even that out? Like, how can you have him play in structure more? And I think one of the answers is by having Justin Jefferson, because the best that Kyler Murray ever played was when he had a number one wide receiver in DeAndre Hopkins that he could rely on play after play. And since then, I mean, Marvin Harrison Jr. is not talked about as one of the biggest busts in recent memory, but he really is not very good. And, you know, I think it's going to be a big change there. But you're exactly dead on. That's the question. Instead of seven, can you get 10 and then win one or two more with defense? I don't know. Like, I think it's in there, but it's really up to Kyler Murray to make it happen.
0: I I look at this division and I just don't know. I still think Detroit, pound for pound, player for player, probably the best team in the division. We all know what happened last year with Chicago, but we do know that you can't transfer every year the amount of turnovers and come from behind wins, because that just doesn't translate. Either you learned how to win or you figured out ways to win because you couldn't win early on in ball games. The Packers, they've made changes. They've gotten a little bit deeper, in my opinion. They got a little more durable, in my opinion, but I don't know how much better they're going to be. But they'll get their force multipliers back in Tucker Kraft and Micah Parsons, and then obviously the Vikings. How do you like this division?
1: Well, I like the idea of it being as wide open as possible, and every single game is going to be nuts. I mean, in previous years, you know, there was the Bears were tanking or the Lions were tanking. You go back 4 or 5 years. That is not the case now. I mean, all these teams have built to really win in this window. And last year we kind of saw the result of that, which was how condensed the division was. You are, you know, a kick here away, a fumble or interception or an injury away from it being completely flipped on its head. And it was funny, the Lions finished last, but also had the best point differential in the division, which I think tells you a lot just about how close it is. I tend to agree with you that Detroit has the best chance of bouncing back and being great if they stay healthy defensively, because the last 2 years when they've gotten hurt, it's just limited what they could do on defense. And even with a new defensive coordinator last year, you saw how much they had to change just because they were missing all their players. And I mean, I don't know if that's a result of Dan Campbell biting ankles or whatever, or the way that they play, the way they practice. I mean, the Vikings don't tackle in training camp. And, you know, a team like Detroit is very, very physical. Does that, you know, take its toll throughout a season on guys? I don't know. But it feels like every year that's their reason slash excuse for not being everything that they could be. But on paper, I think that they are the strongest roster. With Chicago, I mean, the whole world sees exactly what you're talking about. Like, we know this regression thing really well. When the team finishes, this happened to the 2022 Vikings, when they finish every game with a last-second kick, a last-second throw, a bunch of interceptions, you're probably not repeating that. The one question I have, though, and this is where the division could be flipped on its head for a long time, would be if Caleb Williams takes that next step. Like, I mean, if there's one guy that's comparable to Josh Allen in the league, it's probably him with his physical gifts and his lack of accuracy, because on a play-to-play basis, he sprays the ball all over the place. He was one of the least accurate quarterbacks in the NFL. But yeah, if that changes, then we're all in danger if that changes for Caleb Williams.
0: I looked at, we were talking earlier last week about, once the schedule came out, about, you know, the odds. And the Packers are favored in most games. There's a possibility of a 13-win season, yada, yada. But I can't unsee five come-from-behind losses from last year. Now, granted, you didn't have Micah Parsons, you didn't have Tucker Kraft, you didn't have Devontae Wyatt down the stretch. I understand that, and that does affect things. But I can't unsee a culture of giving teams the opportunity to come back and beat you. So I still say the Packers might be an 11-win team. That's kind of where I'm looking, maybe plus minus one. What do you see out of the Vikings if you have to sit here today and prognosticate a win total?
1: Man, yeah, that's really hard, because who's playing quarterback by, like, week eight, right? Because, I mean, you could see Kyler Murray being great and them, you know, with Brian Flores' defense, which I think will regress a little bit because they've lost some players, including Javon Hargrave for the Packers. And, you know, but still, you could see them being like an 11 or 12 win team if everything goes right. You could also see Kyler getting hurt, Kyler getting frustrated, them just having to bail and go to J.J. McCarthy. Like, everything feels on the table. And that's what's so interesting, is that the other three teams are very stable. As you mentioned with the Packers, the range of outcomes is like 9 to 11 wins, and it's very hard to see it going any other way. I would say the same thing is true for the Detroit Lions and probably even for the Bears as well, unless Caleb really regresses badly. But with the Vikings, I mean, it could go any direction for them. I think, it, you know, the best case scenario is kind of what we do in May, that they're right there in the division. And I don't know if they're strong enough to actually compete for a Super Bowl unless Kyler is someone that he's never, ever been before. But it feels like each one of these teams, if you're in their fan base, you could say, oh, yeah, absolutely could see them winning the division. Absolutely could see them finishing in last place, which I don't know if that's true for any other division in the NFL.
0: Hargrave, you mentioned him. Tell me about Hargrave in the middle, because it looks like the Green Bay Packers are going to use him as a down lineman. They've picked up their true nose tackle in the draft, obviously alongside Devontae Wyatt. What does Hargrave still bring to the table, do you think?
1: Yeah, you know, I think with the Vikings last year, if you're just looking at his numbers, they're probably not really telling the true story, because at the beginning of the season, I think the Vikings struggled to find the right spot for Javon Hargrave, and they gave away Harrison Phillips for no reason that any of us could figure out. So then Hargrave was asked to handle a role that he never really has handled, and he's over 30 years old. He's been in the NFL for a long time. And so there was a lot of him playing the nose tackle position, which is unusual for him. But at the end of the season, there was a switch from Flores in the way that they used him. And the light kind of came on, and you saw the player who's just still got that quick first step. He is a highly intelligent player. He's got burst that's remaining even into his 30s, and he's also a very good technical rusher. So I think that, you know, the Vikings probably weren't very pleased to see Hargrave time with the Packers, because I think there still is a lot there. And the fact that he was able to stay healthy with the Vikings would be a good omen for the Packers.
0: Real quick, powerhouses in the NFC, because I was starting to go through this, and I still think there's probably going to be one or two teams that play wild card coming out of the NFC North. I think it's going to be down between Philadelphia and Dallas over in the East. I still don't like the South. I don't know if there's really a true contender there. And then there's three teams that could do damage between the Rams, the 49ers, and still the reigning champion Seattle Seahawks out there in the West. What is the power rankings like in the NFC, do you think?
1: Yeah, that's funny you mention that, because I've been doing a bit on my show of trying to power rank the NFC, and, you know, like do it before the draft, doing it before free agency. And I keep coming up with different number three teams in the NFC every time. It's like, okay, Los Angeles and Seattle deserve the benefit of the doubt. They didn't change a whole lot, and especially with the Rams, they changed in a very positive way by getting a couple of new cornerbacks in there. So those teams are going to be probably the best in the NFC. But then who's number three? The last time I settled on Philadelphia, because they were able to trade for Jonathan Grenard, and then they were able to, you know, draft Mekhi Lemon. So, you know, I feel like Philadelphia is probably number three. You could make a case for San Francisco based on reputation, even though I don't think their roster's as strong. And probably the sneaky one would be, well, either any team in the NFC North that has everything go right, Or maybe Dallas, like, because Dallas's defensive coordinator, Matt Eberflus, as we well know, behind the times, I would say, a little bit. And you really right. saw that from them. But their offense was downright prolific at times. So if they continue to do that offensively and even have an average defense, they, I think, could surprise people.
0: Great stuff. Matthew, appreciate it as always. What you got coming up in the Purple Insider?
1: Ranking stuff, power ranking stuff, trying to have as much fun as possible in the summer. OTAs, mini camps, I don't know. You know how it goes at this time.
0: Yeah, I know.
1: So we'll have some fun.
0: It's fishing in the dark right now, man. I appreciate it. Matthew, great stuff, and then we'll talk to you soon, okay?
1: Anytime, man. Thanks.
0: Thanks, pal. There you go. Matthew Collar, Purple Insider, joining us on the Schneider Big Orange Hotline. Going to go and take a quick break. Come back. We got more to get to. Don't go anywhere. A lot more of the Bill Michael Show happening right after this.
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0: Welcome, Bill Michaels Show. Monday edition. Soggy Monday edition. Had some storms this morning. Nothing big, nothing bad today. It was great, though. Happened about, maybe 6 this morning. Heard the rumble. I left the windows open. Heard the rumble of thunder. A couple of cracks. Nothing bad. It wasn't, like, severe. Wind wasn't going crazy. Rain started to come. I'm like, oh, this is perfect. I just wish I had more time to sleep in. Got up about 45 minutes later and had to go work out. But got more storms coming in the area. They have got a line of showers and thunderstorms that are going through Chicago right now. But it looks like there's going to be a window to get the game in a little bit later on this evening. Brewers are on the road. They are taking on the Cubs. And, Mary, I did it for you. Here you go. Oh, it's a little in the way there. There we go. Got to get this back. Now, you remember I'm blocking Kristen's picture here, but I'm doing this for you. The I-94 rivalry right there. The bobbleheads. Barrel Man and that crap-catastic Cubby Bear. Had to bring it out. She said, where is it? I'm surprised you don't have it out on the desk. Mary, thank you for being observant over on the over on the live stream. And Mary followed us over on Instagram. So you can too, by the way. Savvy Mama 513. I think that's our buddy Barbie. Barbie's over there. D-Shock over there joined us on Instagram. And Packerbacker 44 joined us on Instagram. Come on over to Instagram. The Bill Michaels Show. You can make the meter move behind us, 49.26. Wanted to get it to 5,000 by the end of the week. That would be fantastic. If you don't follow us over there on Instagram, please do so. Please do so. We got an hour down. We got three more yet to go. We'll talk more, obviously, Packers. We got some Brewers coming up, all kinds of good stuff. And we're going to get more into kind of the I don't necessarily want to say the power rankings, so to speak. But what I do want to look at is, you tell me who you think strongest team in the division is. And I've got something that I always say, and I can't say it. I'm going against myself. I'm kind of a hypocrite. It pains me to say it right now. but I'm going to say it. So you got to stick around. I'll tell you what it is. I'll tell you what it is. By the way, the New Orleans Pelicans hiring Jamal Mosley as their new head coach. So Darvin Ham did not get the job. Jamal Mosley is going to be the Pelicans' new head coach down in New Orleans. So Darvin Ham staying with the Bucks? I'd like to think so.
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16: Well, the Brewers have lost their first series in a month. That's after the Dodgers took the rubber batch of their three-game series yesterday with a 5-1 win. It was a 1-1 game in the fifth inning when L.A. finally broke through for four runs. Kyle Tucker tripled home a pair of runs. And then the next guy up, Andy Pages, drilled a two-run homer. Three of the runs were charged to Brandon Sproat, and he took the loss to fall to 1-3 on the year. Shane Trohan was the one that gave up the homer. It was the first runs he'd allowed since May 4th. Milwaukee's bats could do little against Yoshinobu Yamamoto. The righty approved to 4-4 on the year by going seven innings, along with just one run on seven hits and striking out three. Milwaukee's lone run came in via a fielder's choice in the second that scored Jake Bowers. The loss Saturday and Sunday, the first back-to-back losses since the Brewers dropped the first two games of their series against Pittsburgh a month ago. Brewers will look to rebound today as they take on the Cardinals. Crew owns a one-and-a-half game lead on St. Louis for first in the NL Central. Cubs are two-and-a-half games back.
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16: Well, the Packers will get OTAs underway this week in Green Bay. It's phase three of the offseason program. Going to be the first time the team can do full-speed on-field work. Meanwhile, the Wisconsin football team also going to get back to work this week as their summer workouts begin in Madison. And the NBA draft, now less than a month away. Most expect the Bucks to trade Giannis Antetokounmpo before the draft gets underway June 23rd. With this Wisconsin Sports Zone Network update, I'm Zach Heilprin.

Friday. You may hear a little breeze blowing through the studio. Patio door is open. Windows are open. Studio's breezy today. I like it. Like it a lot. Like it a lot. And we've got a Packers schedule, and there are people loving it. There are people hating it. And I got one guy that I talk to all the time, went through it with me last night. Last year, he got the schedule right. He had the win total correct. The only two games he messed up, he had the Packers beating Cleveland and beating Chicago in the end of the season. Those were the two games he messed up. Otherwise, the Packers got a couple of wins that he didn't think they would get. But and he didn't have the tie. But he's been right more often than not. My cousin is like this weird savant. So I called him last night. We were talking. He lives in Indiana. We were talking last night. I'm going to tell you this, okay? I'm going to tell you this because you're going to think I'm nuts. But we're going over the schedule. He picks Cincinnati to get 11 wins and get to the postseason. I said, okay, you know, I can see that. And he was going through Cleveland. And he's going through the AFC North. And he says, I'm going to look at the Packers schedule. I'll call you back. I said, okay. Calls me back. He says, well, you know, with all the different games and a lot of the games at home being like prime games and primetime games and exciting games, he says the Packers will go 13-4. I said, dude, I don't know what you're doing on the mountain out there in Indiana, but does it involve short white cigarettes and sheep? He said, I'm telling you, statistically speaking, on paper, being healthy, and the guys that the Packers have added, he really likes. He said, book it. Packers are 13-4, plus or minus one. I said, you're out of your mind.

0: Patriots nailed it over the last 3 or 4 years. Because I said maybe 11 wins. He said, no, I'm looking at 13 wins. So I went through them with him last night. We'll do that today. So there you have it. How about that? 13-4. And it doesn't involve weed or sheep out there in Indiana on the farm. So threw that out there. Brewers get a nice win yesterday. Cubs get a win as well. So the Brewers are still 2.5 back. They head off to Minneapolis now. They're going to be in Minnesota this weekend. And then they go down to the Windy City. Then they go down to the Windy City. So we'll see what happens there. In addition to that, did you read the story regarding, and the Miles Turner comments that came out of that podcast regarding the Bucks? And I started getting reaction on this. The reaction, I completely different from me to others. Others said, you were right. Doc Rivers has no control. He doesn't know what he's doing. Yada, yada, yada. And I can't totally disagree with that. But that article, to me, that article to me sounded more like an indictment of Giannis. Sounded more like an indictment of Giannis with what Miles Turner had to say. Of a lack of leadership. It was not a flattering piece on Giannis. It was not flattering comments. It was basically like, hey, he's the guy that's earned his right to do whatever the hell he wants. So instead of being the leader and showing up and holding guys accountable, which you would assume he would be doing because he's striving for a championship, right? Instead, he packed it in. He's showing up late, making the plane wait hours for him, for others. Others, I mean, even Miles Turner said, hey, look, when they said be there at this time, we all knew, don't come for another hour. Because Giannis will show up when he wants to. So, yeah, there was some things there. Oof, not good. Not good. I thought that was just a bad look for Giannis, to be perfectly honest with you. So, that was me. But I had a different take on all of that. So, there you go. You want to get a hold of it. Today's a good day. We've got, correct me if I'm wrong. Now, normally, we chime in every day. Grant, tell me if I'm wrong. We got Peter Bukowski coming up out of the hour?
1: Correct, and Mike Clemens at 11:35.
0: Mike Clemens at 11:35. That's a banner day right there. Mike Clemens, by the way, is going to tap all three. He's going to tap a little Bucks. He's going to tap a little Brewers. And he's going to give us a breakdown of the schedule. He's already, you know where he's going to stay when he goes to New Orleans? He's going back to the house down in Bay St. Louis, Mississippi. He's already tapped that house that we stayed in there for Super Bowl. So, Mike doing a little a revisit, if you will, of our fun time together, hanging out for a week-long event down there for Super Bowl in New Orleans. So, Mike's already checked that out. So, there you go. You want to chime in, do it. 877-867-1670, 877-867-1670. Text us, 608-321-1670. 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By the way, I didn't even realize this. Didn't even realize it. But we have now gone over 7,000 subscribers on YouTube. Didn't even realize it. I got a notification. YouTube said, congratulations. You have hit the plateau of over 7,000 subscribers. Now, let me say this. 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We're free. 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Make the meter move behind us. For many of you yesterday, you did, and I appreciate it. Thank you so much. Over there on Instagram, growing the Instagram page. We'd love to get... We got a long way to go. We're not going to get that many today. We'd love to get to 5,000 by the end of the week, but by the end of the day today, we're not going to gain about 80 followers. But if you want to follow us on Instagram, simply The Bill Michaels Show, and we need to get to 5,000 and then beyond. And then we'll go for six. Follow us on Facebook and TikTok as well, the Twitch app, the Kick app, the LinkedIn app. Catch the show TV-wise tomorrow night, 8 o'clock Central Time, My24 TV in Milwaukee. My24 TV in Milwaukee. There you go. Grant Bills, I was thinking of you yesterday. I was out. There's the banana.
1: Well, I'm not going to cramp. It's a 4-hour show.
0: Right? Got to be careful. Pace yourself.
1: You were thinking of me yesterday?
0: I was thinking of you yesterday. I got off the air. I had work to do. So I went downstairs when I was going to work out. But I sat down. I started watching a Brewers game. And I was a little bit sore from the workout the day before. So all I did was cardio yesterday. However, I started opening up the outside. I opened up the patio a little bit. I blew everything off of the tiki bar. And I turned on the TV, and there it was. I was watching a Brewers game outside. And the Brewers are just crushing, just dominating, getting a win. And I thought, this is going to make Grant sleep a little bit better tonight. And I'm sure you did.
1: It helps with the Tuesday night game a little bit. Because they finished the homestand 5-1. The heartbreaker about Tuesday night would have been if they come back and they lose the series yesterday.
0: Right.
1: And you felt like you were literally one out away from a series win, and then you come back and you lose the, you know, Tuesday and Wednesday. So luckily they didn't do that. Kyle Harrison looked like a stud, and that trade with the Red Sox, I did 10 minutes on it last night. I just don't understand it. I don't understand why the Red Sox gave the Brewers that guy for 3 utility infielders. It makes zero sense to me. That guy's been a stud.
0: Yep. I got 2 things here. Oh, first of all, thank you very much, Jake. Jake says, why have you not acknowledged us?
2: There's nothing like the view from the cheap seats.
0: Hello to everybody this morning watching us over in the cheap seats, in the streams, all the different ones. Whether it's Roger or Brett, Andy, everybody in the cheap seats, thank you for hanging out with us. So we appreciate that. Cheesehead Chris and Sean and Wisco family. Everybody, Cindy's over there every morning. Cindy and Wisco family always there. They're always there. So, and Brent, everybody, thank you so much for watching us and paying attention to us over there. So, here's another thing coming up. We got Peter Bukowski bottom of the hour. I'm going to do this now. Then to hell with it. I'm going to do it now. So we have solidified for those of you that either go to or live in Door County. We are coming to Door County. We have solidified everything. We got a place to stay. The RV is coming. So is the motorcycle. I'm going to trailer it up there so I can kind of putz around Door County a little bit. But we are coming out. We are going to be at the Door County Fire Company. Door County Fire Company on Thursday, July 30th in Sturgeon Bay. Then on Friday, the 31st, we're going to be in Bailey's Harbor at Lake Fire Winery. Over there, Bailey's Harbor, Lake Fire Winery, we're going to be there. So we got 2 shows coming up in Door County. Door County Fire Company, we're going to be in Sturgeon Bay on Thursday the 30th. And then on the 31st, we're going to be at Lake Fire Winery in Bailey's Harbor. The only disappointing thing in this is A.J. Dillon's going to be gone by that point in time. He's going to be in training camp. We're going to check and see if we can get maybe Kevin Harlan to join us for one of them for a segment or two. But that was the only thing, is we wanted to do it when we could get A.J. Dillon up there, but he's got to leave earlier than that. So I already checked with him. So we were kind of waiting on all of that. But we do got a place to stay. We're taking the RV and staying in the RV. But we're going to be at Door County Fire Company in Sturgeon Bay on the 30th, on Thursday the 30th of July. And the 31st, Friday the 31st, we're going to be at Lake Fire Winery in Bailey's Harbor. Strap yourself in, pet your dog, tell your neighbors, we are coming to Door County. There you go. So we got that out there, too. Feel good. We're off to a fast start today. So when I said 13-4, you're still sitting in your chair, so you didn't fall out of it. I can see that. Now, when you went through this, if you haven't already, did you think a 13-4 season? Or are you thinking like a 10-win or 11-win or what?
1: No. 11 wins, maybe. Yeah. If this team wins 13 games, that would be a very pleasant surprise. Just because
0: that would be an amazing season.
1: Yeah, it would be an incredible season. And I think it would show, most importantly, that they have grown up a little bit and progressed past some of the warts we've seen the last 2 years. I'm not going to hold Jordan Love's first year as a starter. Well, they're the 7th seed. Well, that's fine. That was his first year as a starter. But these last 2 years, just losing games you're not supposed to lose. If they win 13 games this year, that means that they've taken a step and they've grown up and they've become a more serious contender. I need to see them do that before I can predict it. So I would not predict 13 wins, even though the schedule seems to line up in some advantageous ways.
0: Mm-hmm. So I'm going to go through this with the logic that my cousin sat down with last night and the numbers that he gave me. Minnesota, just getting off, new quarterback, all that kind of stuff. They're going to get a little bit of a push. They're going to be excited to get Green Bay there, but the Packers should win that game on the road at Minnesota. 1 win. New York is New York. They're the Jets. They should win in New York. Then he said, teams that travel on Thursday nights are more likely to lose. Atlanta comes into town on Thursday night. Packers off to a 3-0 start. Tampa Bay is somewhat of a team in flux right now. He said the only thing that's going to be different is if it's hot in Tampa Bay, still, you're talking about October 4th. It can still be in the 80s down there. It can be kind of a big game for the Packers. But he said Packers should win that game. Coming home, gold package game. Chicago, 3:25 on Sunday, October 11th. Which, by the way, Marty Brenneman's coming to that one. I got a text last night. Marty and Amanda and their nephew and everybody, they're coming to that game. So I'm going to have some dinner that night before with the Hall of Fame broadcaster, which is kind of cool. They texted me last night. But he said, look, they should get that win. They get the home win. You can't carry your home field. Sunday night games. Teams traveling on Sunday, playing Sunday night, having to go travel back out on Monday or Sunday night after the game. He said, whatever reason, there can be this distinction in which teams lose. Packers will have home field advantage. You protect the home field, blah, blah, blah. Packers should win that game. On the road in Detroit's their first loss of the season. They come back home. They're at home on Thursday night. Again, a Thursday night home game in which they don't have to travel and the other team does. More likely to win. Going to New England on a mini bye. They should get a win. Said, be careful. Sunday night. Our Sunday, November 15th, is the game that's going to get you. That's going to be the Minnesota game. You're looking forward to the bye. You start to look ahead to getting rest and relaxation. But by then, Minnesota's offense should start to take shape. That'll be a game that you should get, but you don't. That'll be a loss at home. Two losses on the season. On the road, Wednesday, right after that, on the road that Wednesday, night before Thanksgiving, very tough place to play at Los Angeles against the Rams. He said that's going to be a loss. A week and a half later, you go on the road, you're taking on New Orleans. New Orleans, bad team, you should get New Orleans. So you've got three losses as of right now, okay? Then you got Buffalo coming to town. Sunday night should favor the Green Bay Packers. Buffalo, he's not quite sure, but he said depending on if they do end up with A.J. Brown, with more weapons for Josh Allen, more experience, it's going to be towards the end of the season. The weather isn't going to make a hill of beans to Buffalo. They don't care. They're coming into Lambeau Field. Josh Allen, very tough to contain. If you got a good defense, blah, blah, blah, blah, blah. He said that's going to be one where you lose another one at home. Then you get Miami at home. That's a win. Miami coming in December 20th to play in the cold weather. Not going to happen. On the road at Chicago. He said, that's going to be one that's going to be a battle. It's almost a coin flip at this point, but it's a noon game on Christmas. Traveled teams on days like that don't necessarily get favored, but revenge from last year, he's just going to give the nod to the Green Bay Packers. Then you get Houston at home, that's a win, and Detroit at home, that's a win. So he said 13-4 via that logic. Between the betting odds, the win percentages, the gut feeling, the coin flip, 13-4. Now, if they end up 12-5, I'll take it. I'll take it. But four of their last five games of the season are at home in the elements in which they should be better. Does it make sense? Not bad, you know? Now, again, this is not me. This is his logic, not mine.
1: I like more the fact those late games late in the season. I don't know that the Packers are that much better in the cold, but I love that the Dolphins have to come up here. The Texans have to come up here. To me, it's more about, you know, what warm weather, what dome team can you get to come play up here rather than, oh, the Packers are really great in the cold, because I don't think they necessarily are.
0: I went through this schedule and I thought to myself, by the time I got done with it, I said 11-6, 12-5. I was not that optimistic at 13-4. I told him, I said, I think you're off. But if they end up with 12-5, then he said 13-4 plus or minus one. I said, okay. But if it ends up 12-5, I got to give him credit again. So there you go. That's the way we start off. Now, what does

0: are some type of either nationally televised or regionally televised big games. I get it. You know, Thursday nights, Monday nights, Sunday nights, all that kind of stuff. I get all that. You know, I understand that. It's not necessarily conducive to people coming from far, far away. The only thing that it interrupts for me is the next day. Did you see that they play that Thursday night before we do the tapping of the golden keg or the tapping of the golden can up in La Crosse?
1: For Oktoberfest? Thought about that.
0: Oh, yeah. They play a Thursday night game before that. So I'll be at Lambeau Thursday night, get off the air at midnight or 1 a.m., drive over to La Crosse, and have to be with you guys at 7 in the morning to tap the golden can and then get over to the Oktoberfest grounds to set up.
1: I love Packer games at Oktoberfest. I don't think we've had one since Packers-Eagles when Rodgers was still here. That was maybe 4 or 5 years ago. I love Thursday night games down at the Fest grounds. Now, I don't have to drive back from Green Bay, so I guess I have that going for me. I will enjoy that. I feel bad for you. That sounds like bloody murder.
0: That's going to be some travel fatigue. But that means Sunday's open, which means if Sunday's good weather day and you're not in there watching a Packers game, Oktoberfest, cha-ching. There's going to be a lot of people out there imbibing and having fun, hopefully after a Packers victory, saying this is a great, great thing. Let me have another one of those big ass mugs of brew as we can all celebrate at Oktoberfest out there in La Crosse. God, I'm fired up today. I don't want to take a commercial break, but we have to because we got to pay bills. So let's do this. We'll step out. We'll take a quick break. We'll come back. We got a lot more of the Bill Michaels Show. Are you fired up? Ready?
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0: 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I did it a few years back, and it was changing. I don't want to say life-changing, but it was pretty changing when it came to the temperature in the great room. The consistency, the savings, because we know with the escalation of the fuel costs for energy in the home, that can be a big factor in all of it. But it did escalate last year, but not to the same amount that others did around me. But Pella did a lot for me. And the safety and security, that's the big thing for somebody like myself who travels. Nobody getting into the house. Doors and windows lock up, and unless you're, you know, driving a car through the door, it ain't happening. So that's a big thing, safety and security for you, your family, everybody on the outside versus inside. Yeah, boy. Go to PellaWI.com. That is PellaWI.com. Grant Bills alongside. I'm Bill Michaels. We are glad to have you. I'm excited. Why are people so upset about the schedule? Can somebody explain that to me?
1: Where are the people upset on the internet?
0: People are saying that. Here, I'll read you stuff that started to come in last night. Where is it at? Okay. As you mentioned, in the past years, I noticed that plenty of boo-hooing from green ticket package holders on social media. It's comical how the A have no clue about how the opponents are determined, and B cry about how they are once again hosed in their seven home games this year, including one that says he can't believe the green package has to wait until late September to even go to Lambeau. The first two games are on the road. I really hope you mention this buffoonery on your show tomorrow. This is from Art, who says green package holders are being screwed over. What is wrong with that policy? He screwed us once again. This is from, and then he goes on and on about not, again, he's having to wait until later in September to get to a game. Why are they stacking all the games in December? I'm thinking this all benefits your team. This is from a Janice who says, I just don't understand why they have to play on a Thursday night. This is terrible for us home fans. We work the next day. Oh, boo-hoo and kiss my ass. Give up your tickets. We all work, too. This is from Greg. Greg says, I'm not here to complain, which I love how he says I'm not here to complain. But, then he drops the butt in. But, I don't understand why the Green Bay Packers have to play these night games. It inconveniences us. I start reading more and more and more. He talks about how he works in the morning. He gets up at 4:30 to go to work, which means if he goes to the game that night, he's either going to have to go to the game and then go straight to work, or he's going to have to sell his tickets, and he doesn't want to sell his tickets because he's been a Packers season ticket holder for 42 years. They've been in his family, yada, yada, yada, yada, yada. Man, cry me a freaking river. Cry me a river. Look, I'm fired up. I got to work. We all got to go. We stay after. So I'm all right with it. I really am. I'm all right. Oh, my God. He's back. We were so worried about this guy because I saw this a while back, and I can't believe nobody got a hold. Trell on the north side. What's happening, my friend? How you been?
2: How you doing, Bill? It's always a pleasure.
0: Do you know we put a call out for you about a month ago?
2: Really?
0: Yeah.
2: No, I didn't.
0: There was a guy in Milwaukee named Trell on the north side who got shot and killed. And everybody was wondering if that was you. And we were praying it wasn't.
2: No,
0: and I swear to God, I hadn't heard from you. You hadn't called. And then somebody heard you talking to Tim Allen on the Brewers baseball postgame show and said he's okay. So collectively, as a group of listeners and millions all over the world, finally went, okay, he's still alive. Because we thought you were shot dead, dude. I'm not kidding.
2: Oh, thank you, man. I thank you. There was some concern there. No, it was not me. God bless on that. I want to swerve with you a little bit today, Bill, really quickly. Okay, I'm going to start with the Brewers because I don't get too critical or critique-y with the team until around 4th of July. Anyway, the Brewers are doing what they normally do. The only thing I would say about the Brewers, I hope that they take their time with a Bryce Duran extension because, yes, he's a very good regular season player, but he reeks of Christian Yelich. And even though Christian Yelich, you know, with the injuries and all, he's been a pretty good regular season player for us, pretty much a Mendoza hitter in the postseason. So right. I want to see another postseason at least from Duran to see if it's going to be like it was last year, or is he going to actually have his coming out party in the postseason? So just want them to back up just a little bit on that one.
0: Okay.
2: As far as the Packers, I'm not going to complain about a schedule because no one knows what these teams are going to be. They can project all they want to. You don't know what injuries are going to happen in the physical sport throughout the year. You don't know like anything that's going to happen. Guys going to get traded. Teams just having a funk from a good year they had before, and now they're having a slumpy year. You don't know what's going to happen. I do like in the schedule that the Packers essentially have two byes in the middle of the season because their bye is pretty much in the middle of the season. And then after that, they play a Wednesday game, and then they have another 11 days off after that. Right. They essentially got two byes to kind of recoup a little bit from the wear and tear of the season in the middle of the season. So that's great for me.
0: Yep. I agree.
2: And lastly, the Bucks. And lastly, I mean, everybody's been going at these reporters, Shams to be the one, and then a lot of other reports have been reporting stuff about the Bucks. If you don't believe, after hearing someone who was actually in that locker room, Miles Turner, talk about the way that Giannis was approaching things, about he's just doing what he wanted, if you don't believe that guy wanted to be out of this city after hearing that, I don't know what you're going to believe. You're just going to, you know, believe in some pie in the sky type thing, but absolutely, that was the sealer right there. Let me know that he did really want to be traded in the offseason. The Bucks did not do it, and I think he was pouting this whole season. And that just proved it for someone who was in the locker room, him saying that, hey, I got here, I signed with this team, and he just does what he wants to, comes when he wants to, and all. I'm like, oh, my God.
0: Right.
2: This is not the same guy that we...
0: Go! Trow! Oh, the Goblins got you, man. I agree with you. That article, we're going to talk later about that, but that article, as much as people came down on Doc for not having control of that team, that, to me, was an indictment of your leader, man. That was an indictment of your leader, and we'll go further with that. All right, great stuff, and we are so happy, so happy.
1: Trell, you were cooking, by the way. Sorry that we missed you, but I feel we got so, 90% of your call.
0: Yeah, we are so happy that Trell's alive. I'm so happy that he's alive. He wasn't the guy that, I mean, unfortunately, there was somebody that was killed, but we are so happy that we didn't lose part of the family. So, man, ding, ding, ding, right there, without a doubt. All right, let's do this. We'll take a quick break. We'll come back. Peter Bukowski from the Locked on Packers podcast going to be joining us. I want to remind you, it is coming up on it's the 19th annual Big Unit Poker Run. 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
0: Bill Michaels Show. And we are glad you're with us, as always. Hopefully you are enjoying your day on this beautiful, beautiful Friday. It's warm. It's sunny. You got southwesterly blue breeze. You're cold today. It's just awesome. Just love it. Let's do this. Let's bring him in now. He is the co-founder of The Leap. It's from the Locked On Packers podcast. Peter Bukowski now joining us on the line. Pete, how you doing, bud?
1: I'm good. I'm glad that we're finally getting to talk about football players. Everything like this is as set as we get until training camp. So I'm glad to be here.
0: I my cousin, who has been right 3 out of the last 4 years on the Packers schedule or off by a game, went through it last night and went through the odds, the statistical odds. Yeah. And said the Packers, with their schedule, the way it sets up and the Thursday night games and the, you know, percentages of winning and blah, blah, blah, 13-4 he picked the Packers with what they have. When you went through this last night, you start to look at the schedule, you look at kind of a couple of mini buys in there, plus their bye week and the way, you know, road teams have to travel on Thursday night. It actually is not a bad schedule for the Green Bay Packers numerically, correct?
1: It really isn't. And when I was doing it live last night before I saw the odds, I said, I don't think they will be underdogs in more than at max 5 games. Mm-hmm. It turned out, as we sit here, ESPN Bet came out with all the lines. They're only underdogs in 4, and they are minus odds on the money line in Chicago. That is -1.5 for the Bears, but they're -102 on the money line, which means that game is a coin flip. So they're really only true underdogs in 3 games, at Detroit, at L.A., and at New England. So if you just do the Mike McCarthy, win all your home games and split your road games, they're favored in you know, a couple of those road games. This is absolutely, if they stay relatively healthy, a schedule where you could win 12, 13 games.
0: I completely agree. When you look at it on paper and what they've... And let me ask you this. Let me back up. What did you think of the draft, and what do you think of the additions thereafter? Obviously, you're going to get Kraft back, Parsons back, Devontae Wyatt back, the additions in the offseason, looking at Zaire Franklin, Hargrave coming in. What do you think of this team and the moves that they have made?
1: I think it is about as box-checky an offseason as Brian Gutekunst has ever had. Like, they knew they needed help at linebacker. They replaced Quay Walker with Zaire Franklin. They knew they needed a cornerback. They go out and they get Benjamin St. Juste, who's played in a version of this defense last year in L.A. They used their first pick, but their second-round pick, on Brandon Cisse. They knew they needed help on the interior. They go out and they get one of the best interior pass rushers in the league last year, Javon Hargrave, whose best season came with Jonathan Gannon. And they move up for Chris McClellan, and then they needed depth in the pass rush. They get one of the steals of the draft in Denai Dennis Sutton in the 4th round. It's hard not to look at this and go, hey, Brian Gutekunst had needs and really went essentially down the list and checked every box and even filled some needs that I don't think we even thought coming into the offseason were, not that they weren't needs, but were something that was on the table for the Packers. And Sky Moore, I think that was an inspired choice. The 49ers led the league last year in return yards, in part because Sky Moore was really good, and they haven't had a kick returner since, what, Micah Hyde as a rookie? Like, it's been a long, that was 10-plus years ago. I mean, Alan, it's been a long time since they've had a guy like that.
0: Yeah, it's been a long time since they've had somebody that was legit that you could count on. I mean, you know, Keisha Nixon did really well his first year here, but, you know, beyond that, you know, they really haven't any kind of consistent
1: and
0: return.
1: That was lightning in a bottle. Right. One year, they didn't even know when they brought Keisha Nixon in that's what that was. Mm-hmm.
0: Right. Yeah. Offensively speaking, we've been talking a lot about Jordan Love, and he seems to be a lightning rod in many senses. And I said, look, I think he is tremendous. I think that there is a level in him that he can take it up a notch to where he can put himself in a different pantheon this season. It's not knocking him. It's just simply saying, I want to see this next level. I want to see this now growth. And some people say, well, you know, now you're going into year 4. He is what he is. I don't think so. I think maybe it could have just been an extra year because of the injury and because of what he sustained in his second year under center. Maybe this is the year where we see that, okay, now the leadership comes out, the tenacity comes out, that extra play here or there, the clock man, all that stuff really starts to click and come together. If that happens, then I look for bigger and better things, specifically if you've got a more solidified offensive line in front of him to where he just becomes an incredible quarterback and actually is in maybe a talk for MVP.
1: He was 3rd in MVP odds going into Denver, and they're 9-3-1 in the second half with a 2-score lead before the wheels – they don't just fall off. Like, they hit a landmine and exploded off with all the injuries that they suffered in the second half of that game. Like, he was in that position. And the offensive line point, Bill, I think is such a good one, because this is the worst offensive line. Last year's offensive line was the worst offensive line play we've seen, gosh, in a long time. I mean, since like Don Barclay was patrolling the left tackle role in Green Bay. Like, it's been a while since we've seen something, or right tackle. I try to block that out of my mind because it was heinous to watch. But just getting a little bit more solidified there. And I'll also say, Bill, Matt LaFleur's got to take the leash off. Like, it's got to be time to just let Jordan Love go be not what Aaron Rodgers was, because he's not Aaron Rodgers, but just in terms of like early down passing and second and long, like, how about you let Jordan Love play quarterback instead of handing the ball on inside zone to Josh Jacobs 14 times a game? Like, that, that just, there are some little levers that they can pull. And I would also push back pretty vehemently on the idea that, like, oh, it's year four, he is what he is. Tom Brady had won two Super Bowls, and it wasn't until 2007 that he really looked like a world-beating force. He started in 2001. Like, that's 6 years into his career as a starter, and all of a sudden he's taking it up a level. You could argue later in his career he took it up another level. So, and it's not just Brady. The prime for most quarterbacks is between 28 and 32. Jordan Love is 26, going to be 27. Like, we're still talking about a pretty young player here. Like, he has an opportunity to get even better. And I know that they lost Romeo Doubs and Dontavian Wicks, and I hate the phrase addition by subtraction in this case, but I think the streamlining of this offense, where you kind of take it out of Matt LaFleur's hands to say, hey, I'm going to play Bo Melton 15 snaps in this game. No, you can't really afford to do that. You got to play Christian Watson, Matthew Golden, and Jaden Reed. They have to be your dudes. And I think that there could be real value there, because I think the egalitarian style was fun and cute when they were all young players. And we saw the downsides of it eventually. Romeo Doubs wanted more targets. Dontavian Wicks wanted more targets. Jaden Reed probably still wants more targets. Matthew Golden definitely wanted more targets last year. Just the streamlining of everything. The geometry makes sense. And the roles. I mean, how many times in basketball do we see this where it's like a team, or, you know, they've got 10 guys they all want to play, and it kind of hurts the chemistry of your team. I think streamlining it is going to make this passing game even better. Healthy Josh Jacobs, you hope to get some continuity along the offensive line. And they were still top five in EPA per play last year, Bill. Like, this was still a really good offense last year.
0: Mm-hmm. The rest of the division, Kyler Murray going to the Minnesota Vikings. Obviously, there's going to be a quarterback competition, but I think Kyler Murray's probably going to be your guy going into this thing until McCarthy proves that he can be an everyday guy. What they did by bringing in Cade Mays from Carolina and drafting Blake Miller at the right tackle position over in Detroit, bolstering that offensive line, changing play callers last year. Obviously, Chicago, I think everybody seems to think Chicago is going to take a step back, and because the turnovers and the come from behind wins, those don't usually translate year to year.
1: Schedule is brutal too,
0: and their schedule is brutal. So tell me what you think this division looks like, because I still think the team to beat is going to be Detroit, then the Packers, then the battle for the basement is going to be between Chicago and Minnesota, depending on how Kyler Murray actually turns out. Because Kyler Murray to me is a 7-game guy, and after that he's going to get hurt or begin to complain and bitch and whine and moan.
1: Yeah, I have a low stakes theory that that JJ McCarthy is going to start more than 4 games for the Vikings this year, either because of play or because of injury. I don't. The last time we saw Kyler Murray be an above average quarterback, like, we were, it was still a global pandemic, Bill. Like, that's how long ago it was.
0: Right.
1: And so I don't see Kyler Murray coming in and changing the lives for the Minnesota Vikings, who also, by the way, lost a bunch of key defensive players, and their identity really was their defense. I mean, Brian Flores is the reason last year they were able to win games with Max Brosmer and JJ McCarthy. And I think that they've lost meaningful players from that group. I'll be honest, Bill, I don't see it with Detroit. I mean, the schedule is easy. And so I think they're going to rack up wins. I mean, they've got a pretty, outside of the NFC North, their schedule is a joke. But in terms of the quality of that team, I think the offensive line atrophy is huge. That is a team whose identity was, we are going to mash you up front. And now you're relying on a rookie right tackle. You're switching Penei Sewell's spot, which we don't know if he's going to be as good at a left tackle as he is a right tackle. You're bringing in free agents. They've got two guards that we don't know if they can play or not. They were, I would say, average to below average last year. And we saw, like, that volatility there with Jared Goff is real. And I don't know about you. I don't trust Jameson Williams. I don't know why you would. He's a high variance player. And they're really reliant on Jahmyr Gibbs to create explosives and Amon-Ra St. Brown to just sort of fix everything else. And we saw in the two Packers games against the Lions, this Packers defense was able to hold Jahmyr Gibbs in check, and it really stymied Detroit, especially in that first game. So I don't see the defensive improvements there. I don't know why I'm supposed to believe that this offense is going to ever be as good as it was when Ben Johnson was calling it. I don't see any reason to believe that Dan Campbell is the guy that's going to fix that. I don't know why Drew Petzing is going to come in and work miracles with that team. I just see a team that missed its window and since then has progressively gotten worse. And I'm not saying that they're going to win six games this year. I think they're going to win 10 or 11 games. But I think the continuity for the Packers, the more I look at this, the more I think like 11 or 12 wins is going to win the NFC North. And then there's going to be, you know, two teams, the Lions and the Bears right there for me with 9 or 10. I think the Packers have a chance to elevate themselves above this group this season because I just think from a continuity standpoint and from an overall talent standpoint, a roster balance standpoint, I think they're the most complete team in this division.
0: Criticism on the NFL Network a couple of weeks ago, they were talking about the come-from-behind losses that the Packers had last year. And one of the guys they had, Solomon Wilcots, was talking to said, it's a culture thing. It's not players in X's and O's specifically. It's a culture thing. It's the mentality. It's following the fear in the eyes of a leader. Mm-hmm. Do you buy into that?
1: I don't. And look, that's not, you know, anything against Solomon Wilcots, who's, you know, probably.
0: No,
1: you know,
0: this is one of his guests that said it. It was on his show.
1: Okay. But it's whatever. But I'm you know, not calling anybody out specifically. I just think that, like, Kevin O'Connell was hailed as the greatest culture coach of all time when they had, you know, 15 single game or, you know, close game wins at the end of games. And the next season they win six games. You know what I mean? So it's like, mm-hmm. Well, either they're great or they're not. And close games, come from behind games. These are just not sustainable things. It's not how you win. What did the Seahawks prove that they're a great team by winning a bunch of come from behind games last week? Do we think they have a bad culture? No, they kicked everyone's ass, Bill. That's right. What good teams do. Yep. And so I like the culture part of it. I do think there is that there can be a culture of sloppiness that does not allow you to either play well enough to be ahead or not play consistently well enough to put teams away. And I don't know that that's what the Packers have, but you talk to the players and you know, we got a chance to talk to a bunch of them at that Super Bowl, and they all harped on this idea of details. And it has got to be about the details for this team. That does feel like a culture thing, right? That feels like a coaching thing. But that it has to be a player-led culture thing. I don't think it's like a, you know, they start to get that fearful look. Like, remember, Javon Bullard told Ty Dunn, he saw the fear in Chicago's eyes in the playoff game. But then I think they let their guard down. They got a little sloppy. They didn't stay focused. And as much as you want to blame that on young players, that is a culture thing. And it's also a thing where you need your best guys. Like, the margin in the NFL is so small that guys like Tucker Kraft and Micah Parsons can erase those little mistakes. Whereas when you don't have those guys, your margin for error becomes so much smaller, and then those mistakes amplify themselves. Evan Williams called them, he called them like mini coverage busts, which to me, Bill, sounds like being a little pregnant. Like, the coverage is either busted or it's not, right? Yeah. You can't have a mini coverage bust.
0: Yep.
1: If you mini coverage busted, you busted the coverage.
0: Yeah.
1: So
0: somebody screwed up.
1: Have those things. And guess what? The number one thing I heard when I was talking to people and league sources about Jonathan Gannon, even before the Packers hired him, I talked to someone very close to him. The first thing they said was details. He is about the details. And I think that's what Matt LaFleur is saying when he's like, we need to get back to, you know, year one of this offense. That's, to me, that's what he's talking about. That everyone has to be on the same page with every little talking point, every little coaching point. They have to be on their details because this team is talented enough. But we've seen this over and over. They beat themselves with mental errors, with not being focused. And that is something that they are going to have to get fixed.
0: Peter, great stuff. We're finally talking football. We'll talk again real soon. Okay, pal?
1: Hell yeah.
0: All right, buddy.
1: Thanks, Bill.
0: Appreciate it, pal. There you go. Peter Bukowski, Locked On Packers podcast, co-founder of The Leap, joining us on the hotline for a couple of minutes. And it's the Schneider Big Orange Hotline. Schneider, driving you right now because they're looking for you. They're saying, hey, look, you want to come to a great team? You want to come and hang with us? You want to learn how to drive? Whatever it happens to be, we can do it for you. All you got to do is call us. 800-44-PRIDE or go to SchneiderJobs.com. 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They've got some flexible schedules. They've got some great 401k. They've got all kinds of things that they can do for you. 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
0: Bill Michaels Show, 1 hour down. That fast. Bam. Bam. 1 hour down. We got three more yet to go. We're just getting started today on this beautiful Friday edition of the program. Coming up in the next hour, we'll get back into the Packers schedule. We've got more regarding the Bucs. Coming up at the bottom of the next hour, Mike Clemens is going to join us. We'll talk with him for quite some time.
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1: Well, the Brewers have lost their first series in a month.
3: That's after the Dodgers took the rubber match of their three-game series yesterday with a 5-1 win. It was a 1-1 game in the fifth inning when L.A. finally broke through for four runs. Kyle Tucker tripled home a pair of runs, and then the next guy up, Andy Pages, drilled a two-run homer. Three of the runs were charged to Brandon Sproat, and he took the loss to fall to 1-3 on the year. Shane Turham was the one that gave up the homer. It was the first runs he'd allowed since May 4th. Milwaukee's bats could do little against Yoshinobu Yamamoto. The righty approved a 4-4 on the year by going seven innings, allowing just one run on seven hits and striking out three. Milwaukee's lone run came via a fielder's choice in the second that scored Jake Bowers. The loss Saturday and Sunday, the first back-to-back losses since the Brewers dropped the first two games of their series against Pittsburgh a month ago. Brewers will look to rebound today as they take on the Cardinals. Crew owns a 1.5 game lead on St. Louis. We're first in the NL Central. Cubs are 2.5 games back.
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3: Well, the Packers will get OTAs underway this week in Green Bay. It's phase three of the offseason program. Going to be the first time the team can do full-speed on-field work. Meanwhile, the Wisconsin football team also going to get back to work this week as their summer workouts begin in Madison. And the NBA draft, now less than a month away. Most expect the Bucks to trade Giannis Antetokounmpo before the draft gets underway June 23rd. With this Wisconsin Sports Zone Network update, I'm Zach Heil, Print.

0: get 2 out of 3. That's kind of all you can ask for. Aaron Rye is your PGA Championship winner. And kind of a cool story there, to be perfectly honest with you, if you don't know his story. And nobody did until yesterday. And what a back nine. Had the eagle and then 4 straight birdies and really kind of ran away with it after that. And he ends up winning the Wanamaker Trophy. You've got IndyCar qualifying for the race coming up this weekend. I got to be honest with you. I'm a little bit off. And I don't mean the sense mentally, because we all know that if you listen to the show every day, there's a mental lapse there anyway, where I'm mentally off. But I did not realize that we're creeping up on Memorial Day weekend. It's like everything's off a week. I thought we had like 2 more weeks to go, and I didn't realize we're coming up on that. So, Memorial Day, right around the corner. I was sitting there watching qualifying yesterday for the Indy 500, and I thought that's where I got my roots and my start. So there's a tug at my heart for that. So I'm flipping back and forth, and I'm watching that. I'm watching baseball. I'm watching a little bit of basketball and the golf, and just, you know, stuff all over the place. So a lot of good stuff yesterday. Had a really nice weekend as well. Really nice weekend as well. I didn't say where I was going on Friday, because I didn't want to let the cat out of the bag, but a very good friend of ours up north had a birthday party, and her kids put it together. It was a surprise party. So we had no idea who was going. We were told not to tell anybody. But our buddy Dwayne from Dwayne's Cover It All, his significant other Amy turned 50, and her kids put together this party and didn't tell anybody about it. It's like everybody got piecemealed into it. So they said, because I'm like, who's all coming? They're like, we're not telling anybody. I said, okay, no problem. So that's what we did. We went up there on Friday night, kicked around Wausau a little bit, went to dinner, and then the next day went to the party and came back home. So it was a nice weekend. Nice weekend all in all. So I had a good time. So congratulations. Amy and Dwayne are now down in Alabama on the, the Florabama shores. Down there, I guess, living their best life with a vacation. And I guess they're trying to hook up with the people from, you know, the Jersey Shore or something. I have no idea. But nevertheless, they're down there doing that. So that was good. Brewers, like I said, get 2 out of 3. Gasser yesterday. You know what? You can't throw walks, man. Just an FYI. You got to attack hitters. You can't, because after a while, they just kind of went, okay, you can't throw strikes. We're just going to come up here and watch. And they did. And they were successful doing it. You can't be putting people on and then hoping they don't score. But now... Now the Brewers head south. This town ain't big. No, we got some cheap seats baseball, baby. Hope our cheap seats friends are going to be taking over the cheap seats down there in the in Wrigley. But at least it's AAA. Yeah, that's about all the Cubs got, because they're getting their ass kicked. There's nothing like right? From the cheap seats. So welcome in to all of our cheap seats viewers today, and hopefully all the Brewers fans are heading south. And heading down to cheer on the Brewers these Monday, Tuesdays, and Wednesdays down there in at Wrigley. So hoping for good things there as well. If you want to get a hold of us, here's a lot of ways. The first way to do this is obviously give us a call, 877-867-1670. You can text us. We prefer that too, 608-321-1670. 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We are on all the different social media platforms, The Bill Michaels Show. And you can find us on Instagram. Make the meter move, which some of you did over the weekend. We say thank you. We're creeping up. This week, we got to hit 5,000, right? We're at 4,926 when it comes to followers on Instagram. We got to get to 5,000. Got to do that. So if you want to follow us on Instagram, please, if you haven't done so already, do it. Just look up The Bill Michaels Show. Same thing on Facebook. Same thing on TikTok. We're on the Twitch app, the Kick app, the LinkedIn app as well. And thanks for watching the TV show, My24 TV in Milwaukee on Saturday nights, which we have, I mentioned a couple of weeks ago, we've been renewed. So that's always nice that people actually give a damn, pay attention to it. It's not that we don't care. We do. But we're just glad that you enjoy it. So there you go. Good stuff. What else do we have here for you? I think that's about it. Grant Bills, how the hell are you doing today? How was the weekend?
1: It was excellent. Spent a lot of time outside, did some hiking Saturday, and got back in town yesterday. I guess watched a little of the golf, listened to most of the Brewer game on the radio, driving around or hiking around, so it was a very good weekend. And now I just have a knot in my stomach and gas and stress about tonight's series. It's going to start down in Wrigley Field. I'll enjoy almost none of it.
0: The knot in the stomach I get. The gas, I don't know where that came from.
1: Well, I don't know. I had a big kale salad on Saturday. I'm still bouncing back. That was a little bit of a thing I dealt with yesterday. So some residuals, maybe aftershock. But
0: okay.
1: No, good weekend. And enjoyed watching the Brewers Friday and Saturday. I was telling Evo, I don't know that they played all that well. I think they pitched great. And because the Twins suck, and they made some mistakes on Friday, that obstruction call, which was very funny, they were able to win a couple of games. But they're going to have to hit better situationally down in Chicago if they want to take another series.
0: Yep.
1: So I think that's where my mind is today going into this Cubs series.
0: I think if I'm a Brewers fan, I'm trying to find my way to center field in the bleachers and to scream a little bit of PCA. Did you see the woman get in his grill in Chicago?
1: He threw it back.
0: He's yelling at her. I'm like, come on, man. Come on. I didn't hear what she said, nor did I care, but I just thought, come on, man. He's yelling at a girl. Come on. Not a good look. The fact that a Sox fan, a female Sox fan, got in your head, and I'm not degrading women here. I'm more degrading PCA than I am anything else, but it's like, come on, man. That was pretty funny to see them lose 2 out of 3 down there. So the Brewers, by the way, they go into this series, ladies and gentlemen, as we all were hoping for, only a game and a half back. Cubs are 4-6 in their last 10. Brewers are 8-2 in their last 10. Everybody in the National League Central yesterday lost. Everybody. Pittsburgh's got a 3-game losing streak. Cincinnati's lost back-to-back games. The Cardinals and the Brewers both lost. So the Cardinals and the Brewers both a game and a half back. And the Brewers now put the Cubs squarely in the crosshairs. So I'm excited about that. Then over the weekend, we saw as well, speaking of teams having fun, that was the Packers. And the Packers, some of them, on stage at the Luke Combs concert, which apparently, Grant, you and I and Ebro were the only three that didn't go.
1: So it felt like Zach was there. Yeah, I saw a lot of Packers reports.
0: Saw Zach was there.
1: Too.
0: Kate was there. All the Packers were there. Matt LaFleur was there. Friends of mine that are country music fans, they were all there. It was all over social media. Apparently, there's 4.8 million people that attended this concert, which I thought was rather interesting. So I did not. I was okay with that, but I did not. Just an FYI.
1: You not a Luke Combs fan?
0: I don't really know a ton of his music, but I will say this. I don't dislike him. It's not destinational stuff for me.
1: That's funny.
0: I guess might be the best way to put it. You know, there's some concerts I'd go, okay, I got to go to that, you know. But for the most part, there's not many concerts that I look at and I go, okay, I really got to go.
1: Well, especially,
0: very few.
1: Especially in a stadium, too. I was talking to this, talking to a friend about this on Saturday, where it's like, even bands I really like it's a production to go see a show that big. There's a lot.
0: Right.
1: I sound like an old man, but there's a lot of people, and it's a whole ordeal. So I need to like a band a lot to go be a part of, you know, a 50 or 60,000 person crowd like that. But it looked awesome.
0: Right. Yeah, it was, it looked great. I'm sure people are loving it. It looked like it was a lot of fun, but yeah, I'm not like going to go. I'm glad everybody had a good time. It's a lot of fun. I guess looking at the pictures, I lived vicariously through a lot of people. I couldn't go if I wanted to. I had a really good time at the, as I was texting you. So we didn't know a lot about this party. We didn't know who was going to be there. All we knew was to show up. We didn't know if we had to bring anything. We didn't know if we had to bring food. None of it. We didn't know anything. So Kristen and I packed a little bit of a cooler. And I brought my own kind of margarita bar. So in it, I had the Jimmy Buffett Margaritaville tequila, the silver tequila. I had the strawberry margarita mix. I had a bag of ice. I had my Yeti. I had her margarita mix. And she couldn't decide whether she wanted that or wine. So I bought her a bottle of Pinot Grigio. So we had all of this in this cooler. And I sat down at the chair outside. Beautiful day. Sat outside, put the, everything next to me on the table and on a little table next to me. And I had things of cigars. And Dwayne and I, once the surprise came off, sat outside. And they had family members and all that stuff. And it was not a lot of mixing and mingling going on. It was like little cliques of people. Because Kristen and I are very much like, hey, how you doing? Nice to meet you, you know? And people are like, oh, my God, they're from the city, you know, that type of thing. So we sat outside, and we were just kind of talking, and I didn't really get up. I got up at one point. Her son, Vince, is a really good cook, and he made some amazing, like, Mexican stuff, some pulled pork, and I had some black beans and all this different stuff. So I made myself, like, a small taco at one point. I sat outside. And that's when I texted you. I went to get up, and I'm like, oh, my God, I'm pretty hammered. I got to stop. That's when I texted you, because I that never happened. You know me. That never happens to me.
1: Yeah, I've never got a text like that from you before. Those.
0: I'm like, I got to tell Grant. You know, I didn't want to tell Kate, but I told you. I'm like, okay, I'm hammered. And Dwayne, look, he's smoking a cigar, and he don't have to drive anywhere. And me, Kristen's like, do I have to drive? And I'm like, no, I'm going to stop drinking. I'll sober up, because we were going to be there for hours. But I had to stop drinking. I'm like, okay, I'm done. I got to quit because I got to drive home. And yeah, I had to text you. I'm like, okay, I'm pretty lit up here. I'm sitting in the sun. I got a cigar. I got the margarita. I'm just kicking back. And then they're like, do you want a beer? I had one beer. It was really cold. It was great. I had one beer, and then I was drinking water the rest of the day. But it was just, I'm pretty lit up. I got to tell Grant, you know. And then you're telling me you got stuff going on. And I'm like, okay, so we're just coming in on Monday show, just a mess.
1: Yeah, a little bit.
0: At this point. So,
1: that's funny. Like, yeah. I was at the bar when you texted me that, but I had a gimlet. I had one drink.
0: Oh, we were there for dinner.
1: Which, by the way, breaking news, I've decided I used to drink a lot of them when I lived in La Crosse. I'm going to recommit myself to the gimlet this summer. I think this is going to, for me, be the summer of gin gimlets. I'm looking forward to it. I'm happy with my decision that I've made. So
0: the summer of the gimlet. All right. Yeah.
1: A little bit like a recruit choosing a school.
0: Sure.
1: I've chosen my drink of the summer, I think.
0: I can see it happening. There you go. There you go. So what other news? Alex Palou, he is the guy that took the pole at the Indianapolis 500 in time trials. The Spanish driver's dominated race after race after race. I mean, he's been the guy, so why not win the pole? So he did. And how about the Preakness? They had a horse die once the horse crossed the finish line from a cardiac arrest. That was tragic. I love horse racing, but I'm one of those people, like, I grew up around horses, and there are these gentle giants, these beasts, and they have these big eyes and these big souls, and I feel terrible, you know, when it's like Barbaro, when Barbaro went down with a broken leg and I had to kill Barbaro after all the, you know, stuff that they did, the surgeries to try to save him. Oh, it's terrible. So anyway, horse passed away from a cardiac event, they're calling it, after the Preakness. So.
1: Surprised that doesn't happen more often, honestly.
0: Right, right. All of that went on, too, so... I think that's it. I think we are completely, for the most part, caught up. Correct me if I'm wrong.
1: Dig a little bit deeper into the Packers schedule today. Look for little nooks and crannies and things. I know we're going to get into that for sure, too.
0: Yep. Here's a thought. Here's one thing I wanted to bring up. So I'm listening, and I listen every morning to different sports talk shows, nationally and locally. And I was working out this morning, and Adam Schein from the Schein on Sports, I think it's Mad Dog Sports Radio, He's going on and on about Rodgers. Aaron Rodgers is signed now with Pittsburgh. I'll be honest with you, Grant. I don't give two F's about what type of ice cream he had. Did you see that story over the weekend?
1: No, one more time? What now?
0: They are following Aaron Rodgers. Aaron Rodgers was seen at a local ice cream stand with some of the Pittsburgh Steelers. He's back in town. And they're following him. And they had to find out what type of ice cream he liked. What did he order? They're interviewing people at the ice cream stand. What did he order? I don't give two. That, to me, is not reporting. That's just glomming on to anything and everything. But they had to talk about what type of ice. I'm not even going to get into it. I don't give two F's about it. However, they started going through the schedules. And it came up that, and Adam Schein went through the schedule, looked at both sides. He said Mike McCarthy and Aaron Rodgers will win more games this year than Matt LaFleur and Jordan Love. That struck me, because I, as he's going through the schedule, I'm like, what's he smoking? They won the division last year, but they won the division by default. Baltimore's going to be better. Cincinnati's going to be better. How Cleveland's going to be better. They're going to have tough games in their own division. I mean, he's acting like Mike McCarthy and Aaron Rodgers riding back into Pittsburgh. Like, this is the cavalry, and everybody's going to be great because T.J. Watt has never won a playoff game, and Cam Hayward's going to be recommitted. I'm like, what the hell are you talking about? But that's they were talking about that this morning, so I thought that was a relatively interesting topic. I thought that was the steaming pan load myself, but hey, you know, it is what it is. So anyway, long story short, that's where we kind of start today with all this different stuff going on. So again, if you want to chime in, 877-867-1670, 877-867-1670. You want to hit us up, please feel free. Go ahead and do so. Going to go ahead and take a quick break. We got a lot more to get to. Stay tuned. 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
9: 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Todd and the gang over there, they are just, they're great with their service, but even better when it comes to just being good people. Again, 262-544-1200. That is Skipper Buds in Pewaukee. 262-544-1200. Tell them we sent you. Tell them we sent you. So, what Peter just said there, there are only a couple of games where they won't be favored. And remember, they've got what is considered to be the fourth or fifth toughest schedule this season. Now, here we go. I go back to last week when the schedule came out. My cousin and I sat down, went over this whole thing. He gave me all the logistics with everything statistically and reasonably why this team could be a 13-win team. And some went, you're out of your mind. And I kind of feel that too. I don't think they're a 13-win team. But most likely favored in almost every game. Vegas thinks pretty highly of what the Packers have done, what Gutekunst has done this offseason, bringing in

0: Jonathan Gannon, bringing in new special teams coordinator, kind of mixing things up a little bit. Some of you, optimistic, hopeful. Others, pessimistic, till they get rid of LaFleur. Okay, whatever. But is there a reality here that, and again, I know it's always Super Bowl or bust. I think legitimately I'm kind of hoping for maybe this team getting through a divisional game, maybe onto an NFC championship game, okay? I don't know that they're going to be that good. We'll have to wait and see how the season transpires. But if they're favored, and if they stay relatively healthy, or at least injuries to non-force multipliers, we'll say, how good can this team be? Where should the true optimism lie? And aren't you pretty optimistic at this point going into the season? Thinking about the teams that they're going to face, when they're going to face them, the percentage of win factor in a lot of those scenarios. I don't know, man. I don't know. I get a little more optimistic about it, I guess might be the best way to put it. A little more hopeful. Now, I try to always remain a relative realist. I'm not sitting here today saying this is a team that's headed to a Super Bowl. I think there's probably a few more teams that have that capability, you know, when you get right down to it. I think if I have to run through the NFC, I still think Philadelphia's going to be tough. I think, I think the Cowboys are going to be pretty tough. I don't know what to make of the division. I don't know. I still think that the Detroit Lions are there. I just don't know how they're going to remake themselves again after last year taking a step back. Remember, they were 9-8 last year. The Packers, 9-7-1. So it wasn't like, oh, Detroit was terrible. They ended up above 500. As a matter of fact, they're the only division in all of football in which every team ended up over 500. The Bears winning the division with 11 wins. Two wins more than the Packers, the Lions, and the Vikings. And as bad as the Vikings were, let's be honest, as bad as the Vikings were, they were still 9-8. So I would assume that there's going to be a team plus a wild card team that's going to come out of the NFC North. Seattle's still probably one of the top dogs, but I got this sneaky suspicion that it's going to be right there again, because don't forget, both the Rams and the 49ers had 12 wins last year. That's still, to me, a really tough division. So I think Dallas is going to be good. Philly's going to be good. I think there's three teams in the NFC North that are going to be good. I don't know what to make of Carolina and Tampa Bay and Atlanta, and I still think they're kind of toiling away in anonymity. Somebody's got to win the division, of course, as Carolina did last year, and they all were 8-9 except for the Saints, who were 6-11. But I still think Seattle, L.A., and San Francisco. So it's kind of the same as what we saw last year. It's just whether or not the Packers are going to have a home game versus a wild card road game. You know? So when you look at Vegas, and Vegas usually pretty close to the money lines. When you look at Vegas, you look at what the Packers have done, increase some of the talent, and even some of the talent that they got rid of and exchanged, I think the talent that they got, or at least on paper, historically speaking, is a little better and a little more durable. Right? So how much better are they? How much better? If you get a good, healthy Micah Parsons back, you don't lose Tucker Kraft. He's back. Devontae Wyatt is back. You get a little bit of Excel out of the offensive line. They get a little bit better. You're better up front with Hargrave and company. How much better are they? You know? Think about it. 877-867-1670, 877-867-1670. Thomas, good point. He said the Vikings were 9-8, had terrible quarterback play. Kyler Murray, going to be a big improvement. So don't sell him short. Kyler Murray's historic run has been plays great for seven games, either gets hurt or just goes into the tank. He has yet to put a full season of football together. So history will tell you that he'll play really good, you'll be worried about him, and then he's going to go down, he'll disappear, cry, whine, and bitch, and off he'll go. Maybe that'll change because he's now in the NFC North, because we all know he gets better in the NFC North. But that being said, there you go. Tim says, do you have birds in the studio? Tim, I opened the windows today. All the doors are open. The doors are open. The windows are open. I thought, you know what? I'm going to let the outside in. So it does kind of sound like I'm doing it in a tree house, doesn't it? Yeah. But I did. I opened the doors and windows. So if you hear the birds, I know normally you're supposed to have quiet and silence, but you and I both know. We just let it all hang out here. Who cares? Right?
1: Kind of nice. People like it on the Masters.
0: Yeah.
1: Why not put it on the Bill Michaels Show? I liked your point about Kyler, and I think Matt Coller will probably tell us more about this. They won the same amount of games as the Packers with miserable quarterback play. Maybe I'm more bullish on the Packers than you are when you say, well, I don't think this could be a 13-win team. I think they should have won 12 or 13 games last year, even with injuries to Micah Parsons and Tucker Kraft, and they gagged a bunch of them away. So I think this team has the capability to win that many. Now, whether or not they will, but I think when you say, well, this isn't a 13-win team, I think you let them off the hook because I think they should have won that many last year, even with all the injuries they had down the stretch.
0: I agree with you. I'm strictly going by historically speaking of what we've seen. I can't unsee five losses.
1: Totally.
0: Five come-from-behind losses. I can't unsee that.
1: So this is not a team you think will win 13 games. That's not necessarily you saying this can't be a 13 or this shouldn't be a 13.
0: Correct.
1: Team. Okay, got it.
0: I think my reality is, I said at the beginning of all of this, I said my reality is like an 11-win team. That's kind of my reality. Give or take, depending on if they learn how to win and learn how to, you know, kind of win consistently and be able to get a lead and hold on to it. But I can't unsee what they've done in the past. I need more leadership from Matt LaFleur. I need more culture from Matt LaFleur. I need more down the stretch of here we go on my back with Jordan Love. I need a defense that says, I don't care what happens. We're going to go take the ball away or we're going to go stop you. I need more of that. If I get it, then I'll become this huge believer. I'm going to be the guy in the bandwagon, driving the bus, flying the flags out the window, wearing the green and gold glasses. But until then, I can't do that. And I don't think many Packers fans can. I think there's a lot of hope. But I don't think there's a lot of belief because we just saw too many ugly collapses last year to make us go, okay, what's going to be different? Wash, rinse, repeat. So we'll wait and see. But I still think this is a team that's capable of winning 11 games, even with some of the substandard play that we've seen in the past. Speaking of Matthew Coller and the Purple Insider, we are going to have him on next. He is going to join us. We'll talk about what's going on in Minneapolis and around the rest of the National League, NFC North. We'll get into all of that as well, as I'm thinking National League Central, because the Brewers are on the road taking on the Cubs tonight, so that's a big series going on. So we got all that coming up, so don't go anywhere. We're going to talk some NFC North and some Vikings football when we return. Stay tuned to this portion of it. Congratulations again. Amy turned 50, but Dwayne, and Dwayne's covered all. He took a few days off. They're down on the Floribama shores, down in Alabama. I saw they did a fish boil last night and everything, so a couple of days off, but he'll be back at it later this week. And if you're looking for a boat cover, if you're looking for upholstery, if you're looking for anything like that, maybe some gym equipment and office furniture, maybe an awning out in front of your business, Dwayne's Covered All. 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

0: Michael Show. We're back. Hopefully, your day is fantastic. Hopefully, you enjoyed a few point beverages over the weekend. I did yesterday. I had one of the Drop Dead Blondes sitting there watching some racing, watching the pole qualifying for the Indianapolis 500. They had a hell of a block party in Stevens Point. I didn't get a chance down. We wanted to go down and see it. We just didn't have a chance to get down there. But they had a big block party this past weekend in Stevens Point, and Point Brewing shut down the area, and they had tents and food vendors and music, and it was a great time. A lot of people showed up. It was beautiful, beautiful weather. You couldn't have asked for much better weather. So our friends at Point still getting it done locally. Buy local, shop local, all that kind of good stuff. Check out our friends at Point Brewing. Brewing excellence since 1857 right there in Stevens Point, Wisconsin. There you go. Stevens Point. Love Stevens Point. Got to get back up there and do some stuff up there, as a matter of fact. Joining us on the phone, our good buddy Matthew Collar from the Purple Insider. Matthew, how you doing?
1: Oh, I'm doing okay. Kind of bored. What's next? We got the draft. We had the schedule release. Give me more football. I'll wait.
0: Yeah, I know.
1: Wait for forever. So speculation season, I guess.
0: Well, you got Kyler Murray coming. I mean, there's some optimism there, I would guess, right?
1: Oh, yeah, 100%. I mean, you know, when we went into the offseason, it was very unclear who the quarterback of the Vikings was going to be. And if you ran down the options, I mean, outside of Kyler Murray, it was pretty bleak. It was like Kirk Cousins, Geno Smith. I don't know. Would Daniel Jones come here for some reason? Like, you know, that sort of thing.
0: Right.
1: And to land on Kyler Murray feels like, you know, the line from Breaking Bad, like, how do they keep getting away with this? Feels the same sort of way for the Vikings in using other teams' quarterbacks to succeed. And, you know, with Murray, well, he did not, you know, end on a strong note in Arizona. Otherwise, he wouldn't be a Viking. When you go back through the guy's history, there's plenty to see where you could look at and go, well, this guy can play with any quarterback in the NFC North when he's at his best and when he has a supporting cast. And, you know, I've been thinking about this, that we make fun of the Jets and the Browns a lot because they're hilarious, but Arizona belongs right in that category of the most abominable franchises in the entire NFL. And that's not the case for the Minnesota Vikings. I don't think Kyler Murray has ever had coaching of this level, wide receivers of this level, you know, so I think there is a good chance that he can have some sort of revenge tour. And at the same time, he's also flawed enough as a quarterback where you could see it not working at all. So there is a very wide range of potential outcomes for Kyler Murray.
0: Well, I said it before, Kyler Murray can be a great quarterback for seven games. And then he's either hurt or something happens, and then he's crying, whining, bitching, and moaning. And so you know you're going to get tremendous play out of him for a short period of time. It's whether or not he can actually put a whole season together, because he's never done it in his entire career. You know what I mean?
1: No, you're absolutely right. I mean, that is Kyler Murray's career, is that he has these hot stretches where, you know, you start to hear the MVP talk. And you know who he reminds me a lot of is Baker Mayfield, where it sort of is the same story, where when he's hot, it's really, really tough to stop him. But then he has kryptonite. And I think that's true for a lot of quarterbacks in the NFL. We talk about Jared Goff being this way, where it's like Goff is a phenomenal quarterback. But if you get in his face a little bit, he, you know, changes quite a bit. And I think with Kyler Murray, his height is a factor. And I think it leads to him having to make a lot of plays out of structure because he can't always see the middle of the field. And, you know, throughout his career, as I've been watching back a lot of his games, there's a lot of times where if it's not the first read, he's just going to try to scramble and right, either throw on the run or and sometimes when that's working, oh, my gosh. I mean, he had in 2024 against the Rams, he blew them out, threw a bunch of touchdowns. And I watched that game back and went, if he plays like this, he's the MVP of the league. But then, you know, not too long after that, he plays a game where a team consistently pressured him. I think it was Seattle. And it's not anywhere near the same quarterback. So I think the goal right for the Vikings is, how can you even that out? Like, how can you have him play in structure more? And I think one of the answers is by having Justin Jefferson, because the best that Kyler Murray ever played was when he had a number one wide receiver in DeAndre Hopkins that he could rely on play after play. And since then, I mean, Marvin Harrison Jr. is not talked about as one of the biggest busts in recent memory, but he really is not very good. And, you know, I think it's going to be a big change there. But you're exactly dead on. That's the question. Instead of seven, can you get 10 and then win one or two more with defense? I don't know. Like, I think it's in there, but it's really up to Kyler Murray to make it happen.
0: I look at this division and I just don't know. I still think Detroit, pound for pound, player for player, probably the best team in the division. We all know what happened last year with Chicago, but we do know that you can't transfer every year the amount of turnovers and come from behind wins, because that just doesn't translate. Either you learned how to win or you figured out ways to win because you couldn't win early on in ball games. The Packers, they've made changes. They've gotten a little bit deeper, in my opinion. They got a little more durable, in my opinion, but I don't know how much better they're going to be. But they'll get their force multipliers back in Tucker Kraft and Micah Parsons, and then obviously the Vikings. How do you like this division?
1: Well, I like the idea of it being as wide open as possible, and every single game is going to be nuts. I mean, in previous years, you know, there was the Bears were tanking or the Lions were tanking. You go back 4 or 5 years. That is not the case now. I mean, all these teams have built to really win in this window. And last year, we kind of saw the result of that, which was how condensed the division was. You are, you know, a kick here away, a fumble or interception or an injury away from it being completely flipped on its head. And it was funny, the Lions finished last, but also had the best point differential in the division, which I think tells you a lot just about how close it is. I tend to agree with you that Detroit has the best chance of bouncing back and being great if they stay healthy defensively, because the last 2 years when they've gotten hurt, it's just limited what they could do on defense. And even with a new defensive coordinator last year, you saw how much they had to change just because they were missing all their players. And I mean, I don't know if that's a result of Dan Campbell biting ankles or whatever, or right, the way that they play, the way they practice. I mean, the Vikings don't tackle in training camp. And, you know, a team like Detroit is very, very physical. Does that, you know, take its toll throughout a season on guys? I don't know. But it feels like every year that's their reason slash excuse for not being everything that they could be. But on paper, I think that they are the strongest roster. With Chicago, I mean, the whole world sees exactly what you're talking about. Like, we know this regression thing really well. When a team finishes, this happened to the 2022 Vikings, when they finish every game with a last-second kick, a last-second throw, a bunch of interceptions, you're probably not repeating that. The one question I have, though, and this is where the division could be flipped on its head for a long time, would be if Caleb Williams takes that next step. Like, I mean, if there's one guy that's comparable to Josh Allen in the league, it's probably him with his physical gifts and his lack of accuracy, because on a play-to-play basis, he sprays the ball all over the place. He was one of the least accurate quarterbacks in the NFL. But yeah, if that changes, then we're all in danger if that changes for Caleb Williams.
0: I looked at, we were talking earlier last week about, once the schedule came out, about, you know, the odds. And the Packers are favored in most games. There's a possibility of a 13-win season, yada, yada. But I can't unsee five come-from-behind losses from last year. Now, granted, you didn't have Micah Parsons, you didn't have Tucker Kraft, you didn't have Devontae Wyatt down the stretch. I understand that, and that does affect things. But I can't unsee a culture of giving teams the opportunity to come back and beat you. So I still say the Packers might be an 11-win team. That's kind of where I'm looking, maybe plus minus one. What do you see out of the Vikings if you have to sit here today and prognosticate a win total?
1: Man, yeah, that's really hard, because who's playing quarterback by, like, week eight, right? Because, I mean, you could see Kyler Murray being great and them, you know, with Brian Flores' defense, which I think will regress a little bit because they've lost some players, including Javon Hargrave to the Packers. And, you know, but still, you could see them being like an 11 or 12 win team if everything goes right. You could also see Kyler getting hurt, Kyler getting frustrated, them just having to bail and go to J.J. McCarthy. Like, everything feels on the table. And that's what's so interesting, is that the other three teams are very stable. As you mentioned with the Packers, the range of outcomes is like 9 to 11 wins, and it's very hard to see it going any other way. I would say the same thing is true for the Detroit Lions and probably even for the Bears as well, unless Caleb really regresses badly. But with the Vikings, I mean, it could go any direction for them. I think, you know, the best case scenario is kind of what we do in May, that they're right there in the division. And I don't know if they're strong enough to actually compete for a Super Bowl unless Kyler is someone that he's never, ever been before. But it feels like each one of these teams, if you're in their fan base, you could say, oh, yeah, absolutely could see them winning the division. Absolutely could see them finishing in last place, which I don't know if that's true for any other division in the NFL.
0: Hargrave, you mentioned him. Tell me about Hargrave in the middle, because it looks like the Green Bay Packers are going to use him as a down lineman. They've picked up their true nose tackle in the draft, obviously alongside Devontae Wyatt. What does Hargrave still bring to the table, do you think?
1: Yeah, you know, I think with the Vikings last year, if you're just looking at his numbers, they're probably not really telling the true story, because at the beginning of the season, I think the Vikings struggled to find the right spot for Javon Hargrave, and they gave away Harrison Phillips for no reason that any of us could figure out. So then Hargrave was asked to handle a role that he never really has handled, and he's over 30 years old. He's been in the NFL for a long time. And so there was a lot of him playing the nose tackle position, which is unusual for him. But at the end of the season, there was a switch from Flores in the way that they used him, and the light kind of came on, and you saw the player who's just still got that quick first step. He is a highly intelligent player. He's got burst that's remaining even into his 30s, and he's also a very good technical rusher. So I think that, you know, the Vikings probably weren't very pleased to see Hargrave sign with the Packers, because I think there still is a lot there. And the fact that he was able to stay healthy with the Vikings would be a good omen for the Packers.
0: Real quick, powerhouses in the NFC, because I was starting to go through this, and I still think there's probably going to be one or two teams that play wild card coming out of the NFC North. I think it's going to be down between Philadelphia and Dallas over in the East. I still don't like the South. I don't know if there's really a true contender there. And then there's three teams that could do damage between the Rams, the 49ers, and still the reigning champion Seattle Seahawks out there in the West. What is the power rankings like in the NFC, do you think?
1: Yeah, that's funny you mention that, because I've been doing a bit on my show of trying to power rank the NFC and, you know, like do it before the draft, doing it before free agency. And I keep coming up with different number three teams in the NFC every time. It's like, okay, Los Angeles and Seattle deserve the benefit of the doubt. They didn't change a whole lot. And especially with the Rams, they changed in a very positive way by getting a couple of new cornerbacks in there. So those teams are going to be probably the best in the NFC. But then who's number three? The last time I settled on Philadelphia, because they were able to trade for Jonathan Grenard, and then they were able to, you know, draft Mekhi Lemon. So, you know, I feel like Philadelphia is probably number three. You could make a case for San Francisco based on reputation, even though I don't think their roster's as strong. And probably the sneaky one would be, well, either any team in the NFC North that has everything go right, or maybe Dallas, like, because Dallas's defensive coordinator, Matt Eberflus, as we well know, behind the times, I would say, a little bit. And you really right. saw that from them. But their offense was downright prolific at times. So if they continue to do that offensively and even have an average defense, they, I think, could surprise people.
0: Great stuff. Matthew, appreciate it as always. What you got coming up in the Purple Insider?
1: Ranking stuff, power ranking stuff, trying to have as much fun as possible in the summer. OTAs, mini camps, I don't know. You know how it goes at this time.
0: Yeah, I know.
1: But we'll have some fun.
0: It's fishing in the dark right now, man. I appreciate it. Matthew, great stuff, and then we'll talk to you soon, okay?
1: Anytime, man. Thanks.
0: Thanks, pal. There you go. Matthew Collar, Purple Insider, joining us on the Schneider Big Orange Hotline. Going to go and take a quick break. Come back. We got more to get to. Don't go anywhere. A lot more of the Bill Michaels Show happening right after this.
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0: Show. Monday edition. Soggy Monday edition. Had some storms this morning. Nothing big, nothing bad today. It was great, though. Happened about, maybe 6 this morning. Heard the rumble. I left the windows open. Heard the rumble of thunder. A couple of cracks. Nothing bad. It wasn't like severe. Wind wasn't going crazy. Rain started to come. I'm like, oh, this is perfect. I just wish I had more time to sleep in. Got up about 45 minutes later and had to go work out. But got more storms coming in the area. They have got a line of showers and thunderstorms that are going through Chicago right now. But it looks like there's going to be a window to get the game in a little bit later on this evening. Brewers are on the road. They are taking on the Cubs. And, Mary, I did it for you. Here you go. Oh, it's a little in the way there. There we go. I got to get this back. Now, you remember I'm blocking Kristen's picture here, but I'm doing this for you. The I-94 rivalry right there. The bobbleheads. Barrel Man and that crap-catastic Cubby Bear. Had to bring it out. She said, where is it? I'm surprised you don't have it out on the desk. Mary, thank you for being observant over on the over in the live stream. And Mary followed us over on Instagram. So you can too, by the way. Savvy Mama 513. I think that's our buddy Barbie. Barbie's over there. D-Shock over there joined us on Instagram. And Packer Backer 44 joined us on Instagram. Come on over to Instagram. The Bill Michaels Show. You can make the meter move behind us, 4926, wanted to get it to 5,000 by the end of the week. That would be fantastic. If you don't follow us over there on Instagram, please do so. Please do so. We got an hour down. We got three more yet to go. We'll talk more, obviously, Packers. So we got some Brewers coming up, all kinds of good stuff. And we're going to get more into kind of I don't necessarily want to say the power rankings, so to speak. But what I do want to look at is, you tell me who you think strongest team in the division is. And I've got something that I always say, and I can't say it. I'm going against myself. I'm kind of a hypocrite. It pains me to say it right now, but I'm going to say it. So you got to stick around. I'll tell you what it is. I'll tell you what it is. By the way, the New Orleans Pelicans hiring Jamal Mosley as their new head coach. So Darvin Ham did not get the job. Jamal Mosley is going to be the Pelicans' new head coach down in New Orleans. So Darvin Ham staying with the Bucks? I'd like to think so.
1: 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WOZN Madison. 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
3: Well, the Brewers have lost their first series in a month. That's after the Dodgers took the rubber match of their three-game series yesterday with a 5-1 win. It was a 1-1 game in the fifth inning when L.A. finally broke through for four runs. Kyle Tucker tripled home a pair of runs. And then the next guy up, Andy Pages, drilled a two-run homer. Three of the runs were charged to Brandon Sproat, and he took the loss to fall to 1-3 on the year. Shane Turhan was the one that gave up the homer. It was the first runs he'd allowed since May 4th. Milwaukee's bats could do little against Yoshinobu Yamamoto. The righty approved 4-4 on the year by going seven innings, allowing just one run on seven hits and striking out three. Milwaukee's lone run came in via a fielder's choice in the second that scored Jake Bowers. The loss Saturday and Sunday, the first back-to-back losses since the Brewers dropped the first two games of their series against Pittsburgh a month ago. Brewers will look to rebound today as they take on the Cardinals. Crew owns a 1.5 game lead on St. Louis. We're first in the NL Central. Cubs are 2.5 games back.
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3: Well, the Packers will get OTAs underway this week in Green Bay. It's phase three of the offseason program. Going to be the first time the team can do full-speed on-field work. Meanwhile, the Wisconsin football team also going to get back to work this week as their summer workouts begin in Madison. And the NBA draft, now less than a month away. Most expect the Bucks to trade Giannis Antetokounmpo before the draft gets underway June 23rd. With this Wisconsin Sports Zone Network update, I'm Zach Heil, Print.

Ladies and gentlemen, how we looking? Bill Michaels Show, beautiful Friday. You may hear a little breeze blowing through the studio. Patio door is open, windows are open. Studio's breezy today. I like it. Like it a lot. Like it a lot. And we've got a Packers schedule, and there are people loving it. There are people hating it. And I got one guy that I talk to all the time, went through it with me last night. Last year, he got the schedule right. He had the win total correct. The only two games he messed up, he had the Packers beating Cleveland and beating Chicago in the end of the season. Those were the two games he messed up. Otherwise, the Packers got a couple of wins that he didn't think they would get. But and he didn't have the tie. But he's been right more often than not. My cousin is like this weird savant. So I called him last night. We were talking. He lives in Indiana. We were talking last night. I'm going to tell you this, okay? I'm going to tell you this because you're going to think I'm nuts. But we're going over the schedule. He picks Cincinnati to get 11 wins and get to the postseason. I said, okay, you know, I can see that. And he was going through Cleveland. He's going through the AFC North. And he says, I'm going to look at the Packers schedule. I'll call you back. I said, okay. Calls me back. He says, well, you know, with all the different games and a lot of the games at home being like prime games and primetime games and exciting games, he says, the Packers will go 13-4. I said, dude, I don't know what you're doing on the mountain out there in Indiana, but does it involve short white cigarettes and sheep? He said, I'm telling you, statistically speaking, on paper, being healthy, and the guys that the Packers have added, he really likes. He said, book it. Packers are 13-4, plus or minus one. I said, you're out of your mind.

0: Patriots nailed it over the last 3 or 4 years. Because I said maybe 11 wins. He said, now I'm looking at 13 wins. So I went through them with him last night. We'll do that today. So there you have it. How about that? 13-4. And it doesn't involve weed or sheep out there in Indiana on the farm. So threw that out there. Brewers get a nice win yesterday. Cubs get a win as well. So the Brewers are still 2.5 back. They head off to Minneapolis now. They're going to be in Minnesota this weekend. And then they go down to the Windy City. So we'll see what happens there. In addition to that, did you read the story regarding, and the Miles Turner comments that came out of that podcast regarding the Bucks? And I started getting reaction on this. The reaction, completely different from me to others. Others said, you were right. Doc Rivers has no control. He doesn't know what he's doing. Yada, yada, yada. And I can't totally disagree with that. But that article, to me, that article to me sounded more like an indictment of Giannis. Sounded more like an indictment of Giannis with what Miles Turner had to say. Of a lack of leadership. It was not a flattering piece on Giannis. It was not flattering comments. It was basically like, hey, he's the guy that's earned his right to do whatever the hell he wants. So instead of being the leader and showing up and holding guys accountable, which you would assume he would be doing because he's striving for a championship, right? Instead, he packed it in. He's showing up late, making the plane wait hours for him, for others. Others, I mean, even Miles Turner said, hey, look, when they said be there at this time, we all knew, don't come for another hour. Because Giannis will show up when he wants to. So, yeah, there was some things there. Oof, not good. Not good. I thought that was just a bad look for Giannis, to be perfectly honest with you. So, that was me. But I had a different take on all of that. So, there you go. You want to get a hold of it. Today's a good day. We've got, correct me if I'm wrong. Now, normally, we chime in every day. Grant, tell me if I'm wrong. We got Peter Bukowski coming up out of the hour?
1: Correct. And Mike Clemens at 11:35.
0: Mike Clemens at 11:35. That's a banner day right there. Mike Clemens, by the way, is going to tap all three. He's going to tap a little Bucks. He's going to tap a little Brewers. And he's going to give us a breakdown of the schedule. He's already, you know where he's going to stay when he goes to New Orleans? He's going back to the house in down in Bay St. Louis, Mississippi. He's already tapped that house that we stayed in there for Super Bowl. So, Mike doing a little a revisit, if you will, of our fun time together hanging out for a week-long event down there for Super Bowl in New Orleans. So, Mike's already checked that out. So, there you go. You want to chime in, do it. 877-867-1670, 877-867-1670. Text us, 608-321-1670. Find us on YouTube. Go to YouTube. By the way, thank you. I didn't even realize this. But we have now gone over 7,000 subscribers on YouTube. Didn't even realize it. I got a notification. YouTube said, congratulations. You have hit the plateau of over 7,000 subscribers. Now, let me say this. 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Make the meter move behind us. For many of you yesterday, you did, and I appreciate it. Thank you so much. Over there on Instagram, growing the Instagram page. We got a long way to go. We're not going to get that many today. We'd love to get to 5,000 by the end of the week, but by the end of the day today, we're not going to gain about 80 followers. But if you want to follow us on Instagram, simply The Bill Michaels Show, and we need to get to 5,000 and then beyond. And then we'll go for 6. Follow us on Facebook and TikTok as well, the Twitch app, the Kick app, the LinkedIn app. Catch the show TV-wise tomorrow night, 8 o'clock Central Time, My24 TV in Milwaukee. My24 TV in Milwaukee. There you go. Grant Bills, I was thinking of you yesterday. I was out. There's the banana.
1: Well, I'm not going to cramp. It's a four-hour show.
0: Right? Got to be careful. Pace yourself.
1: You were thinking of me yesterday?
0: I was thinking of you yesterday. I got off the air. I had work to do. So I went downstairs when I was going to work out. But I sat down. I started watching a Brewers game. And I was a little bit sore from the workout the day before. So all I did was cardio yesterday. However, I started opening up the outside. I opened up the patio a little bit. I blew everything off of the tiki bar. And I turned on the TV, and there it was. I was watching a Brewers game outside. And the Brewers are just crushing. Just dominating, getting a win. And I thought, this is going to make Grant sleep a little bit better tonight. And I'm sure you did.
1: It helps with the Tuesday night game a little bit. Because okay. They finished the homestand 5-1. The heartbreaker about Tuesday night would have been if they come back and they lose the series yesterday.
0: Right.
1: And you felt like you were literally one out away from a series win, and then you come back and you lose the, you know, Tuesday and Wednesday. So luckily they didn't do that. Kyle Harrison looked like a stud, and that trade with the Red Sox, I did 10 minutes on it last night. I just don't understand it. I don't understand why the Red Sox gave the Brewers that guy for three utility infielders. It makes zero sense to me. That guy's been a stud.
0: Yep. I got two things here. Oh, first of all, thank you very much, Jake. Jake says, why have you not acknowledged us? There's nothing like the view from the cheap seats. Hello to everybody this morning watching us over in the cheap seats, in the streams, all the different ones. Whether it's Roger or Brett, Andy, everybody in the cheap seats, thank you for hanging out with us. So we appreciate that. Cheesehead Chris and Sean and Wisco family, everybody. Cindy's over there every morning. Cindy and Wisco family always there. They're always there. So and Brett, everybody, thank you so much for watching us and paying attention to us over there. So here's another thing coming up. We got Peter Bukowski bottom of the hour. I'm going to do this now then. The hell with it. I'm going to do it now. So we have solidified for those of you that either go to or live in Door County. Those of you that either go to or live in Door County, we are coming to Door County. We have solidified everything. We got a place to stay. The RV is coming. So is the motorcycle. I'm going to trailer it up there so I can kind of putz around Door County a little bit. But we are coming up. We are going to be at the Door County Fire Company. Door County Fire Company on Thursday, July 30th in Sturgeon Bay. Then on Friday, the 31st, we're going to be in Bailey's Harbor at Lake Fire Winery. Over there, Bailey's Harbor, Lake Fire Winery, we're going to be there. So we got two shows coming up in Door County. Door County Fire Company, we're going to be in Sturgeon Bay on Thursday the 30th. And then on the 31st, we're going to be at Lake Fire Winery in Bailey's Harbor. The only disappointing thing in this is A.J. Dillon's going to be gone. By that point in time, he's going to be in training camp. We're going to check and see if we can get maybe Kevin Harlan to join us for one of them for a segment or two. But that was the only thing is we wanted to do it when we could get A.J. Dillon up there. But he's got to leave earlier than that. So I already checked with him. So we were kind of waiting on all of that. But we do got a place to stay. We're taking the RV and staying in the RV. But we're going to be at Door County Fire Company in Sturgeon Bay on the 30th, on Thursday, the 30th of July. And the 31st, Friday the 31st, we're going to be at Lake Fire Winery in Bailey's Harbor. Strap yourself in, pet your dog, tell your neighbors, we are coming to Door County. There you go. So we got that out there, too. Feel good. We're off to a fast start today. So when I said 13-4, you're still sitting in your chair, so you didn't fall out of it. I can see that. Now, when you went through this, if you haven't already, did you think a 13-4 season? Or are you thinking like a 10-win or 11-win or what?
1: No. 11 wins, maybe. Yeah. If this team wins 13 games, that would that would be a very pleasant surprise. Just because
0: that would be an amazing season.
1: Yeah, it would be an incredible season. And I think it would show, most importantly, that they have grown up a little bit and progressed past some of the warts we've seen the last 2 years. I'm not going to hold Jordan Love's first year as a starter. They're the 7th seed. But that's fine. That was his first year as a starter. But these last 2 years, just losing games you're not supposed to lose. If they win 13 games this year, that means that they've taken a step and they've grown up and they've become a more serious contender. I need to see them do that before I can predict it. So I would not predict 13 wins, even though the schedule seems to line up in some advantageous ways.
0: Mm-hmm. So I'm going to go through this with the logic that my cousin sat down with last night and the numbers that he gave me. Minnesota, just getting off, new quarterback, all that kind of stuff. They're going to get a little bit of a push. They're going to be excited to get Green Bay there, but the Packers should win that game on the road at Minnesota. One win. New York is New York. They're the Jets. They should win in New York. Then he said, teams that travel on Thursday nights are more likely to lose. Atlanta comes into town on Thursday night. Packers off to a 3-0 start. Tampa Bay is somewhat of a team in flux right now. He said the only thing that's going to be different is if it's hot in Tampa Bay, still, you're talking about October 4th. It can still be in the 80s down there. It can be kind of a big game for the Packers. But he said Packers should win that game. Coming home, gold package game. Chicago, 3:25 on Sunday, October 11th. Which, by the way, Marty Brenneman's coming to that one. I got a text last night. Marty and Amanda and their nephew and everybody, they're coming to that game. So I'm going to have some dinner that night before with the Hall of Fame broadcaster, which is kind of cool. They texted me last night. But he said, look, they should get that win. They get the home win. You can't carry your home field. Sunday night games. Teams traveling on Sunday, playing Sunday night, having to go travel back out on Monday or Sunday night after the game. He said, whatever reason, there can be this distinction in which teams lose. Packers will have home field advantage. You protect the home field, blah, blah, blah. Packers should win that game. On the road in Detroit's their first loss of the season. They come back home. They're at home on Thursday night. Again, a Thursday night home game in which they don't have to travel and the other team does. More likely to win. Going to New England on a mini bye. They should get a win. Said, be careful. Sunday night. Our Sunday, November 15th, is the game that's going to get you. That's going to be the Minnesota game. You're looking forward to the bye. You start to look ahead to getting rest and relaxation. But by then, Minnesota's offense should start to take shape. That'll be a game that you should get, but you don't. That'll be a loss at home. Two losses on the season. On the road, Wednesday, right after that, on the road that Wednesday, night before Thanksgiving, very tough place to play at Los Angeles against the Rams. He said that's going to be a loss. We are a week and a half later. You go on the road. You're taking on New Orleans. New Orleans, bad team. You should get New Orleans. So you've got three losses as of right now. Okay? Then you got Buffalo coming to town. Sunday night should favor the Green Bay Packers. Buffalo, he's not quite sure, but he said depending on if they do end up with A.J. Brown, with more weapons for Josh Allen, more experience, it's going to be towards the end of the season. The weather isn't going to make a hill of beans to Buffalo. They don't care. They're coming into Lambeau Field. Josh Allen, very tough to contain. If you got a good defense, blah, blah, blah, blah, blah. He said that's going to be one where you lose another one at home. Then you get Miami at home. That's a win. Miami coming in December 20th to play in the cold weather, not going to happen. On the road at Chicago. He said, that's going to be one that's going to be a battle. It's almost a coin flip at this point, but it's a noon game on Christmas. Travel teams on days like that don't necessarily get favored, but revenge from last year, he's just going to give the nod to the Green Bay Packers. Then you get Houston at home, that's a win, and Detroit at home, that's a win. So he said 13-4 via that logic. Between the betting odds, the win percentages, the gut feeling, the coin flip, 13-4. Now, if they end up 12-5, I'll take it. But four of their last five games of the season are at home in the elements in which they should be better. Does it make sense? Not bad, you know? Now, again, this is not me. This is his logic, not mine.
1: I like more the fact those late games late in the season. I don't know that the Packers are that much better in the cold, but I love that the Dolphins have to come up here. The Texans have to come up here. To me, it's more about, you know, what warm weather, what dome team can you get to come play up here rather than, oh, the Packers are really great in the cold, because I don't think they necessarily are.
0: I went through this schedule and I thought to myself, by the time I got done with it, I said 11-6, 12-5. I was not that optimistic at 13-4. I told him, I said, I think you're off. But if they end up with 12-5, then he said 13-4 plus or minus one. I said, okay. But if it ends up 12-5, I got to give him credit again. So there you go. That's the way we start off. Now, what is everybody complaining about? I'm hearing that the green package people got hosed, the gold package people got hosed. I'm like, wait a minute. First of all but two of the home games are some type of either nationally televised or regionally televised big games. I get it, you know, Thursday nights, Monday nights, Sunday nights, all that kind of stuff. I get all that. You know, I understand that. It's not necessarily conducive to people coming from far, far away. The only thing that it interrupts for me is the next day, did you see that they play that Thursday night before we do the tapping of the golden can up in La Crosse? for Oktoberfest?
1: Thought about that.
0: Oh, yeah. They play a Thursday night game before that. So I'll be at Lambeau Thursday night, get off the air at midnight or 1 a.m., drive over to La Crosse, and have to be with you guys at 7 in the morning to tap the Golden Can and then get over to the Oktoberfest grounds to set up.
1: I love Packer games at Oktoberfest. I don't think we've had one since Packers-Eagles when Rodgers was still here. That was maybe 4 or 5 years ago. I love

0: super fast cha-ching. There's going to be a lot of people out there imbibing and having fun, hopefully after a Packers victory, saying this is a great, great thing. Let me have another one of those big-ass mugs of brew as we can all celebrate at Oktoberfest out there in La Crosse. God, I'm fired up today. I don't want to take a commercial break, but we have to because we got to pay bills. So let's do this. We'll step out. We'll take a quick break. We'll come back. We got a lot more of the Bill Michaels Show. Are you fired up?
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0: 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I did it a few years back, and it was changing. I don't want to say life-changing, but it was pretty changing when it came to the temperature in the great room, the consistency, the savings, because we know with the escalation of the fuel costs for energy in the home, that can be a big factor in all of it. But it did escalate last year, but not to the same amount that others did around me. But Pella did a lot for me. And the safety and security, that's the big thing for somebody like myself who travels. Nobody getting into the house. Doors and windows lock up, and unless you're, you know, driving a car through the door, it ain't happening. So that's a big thing, safety and security for you, your family, everybody on the outside versus inside. Yeah, boy. Go to PellaWI.com. That is PellaWI.com. Grant Bills alongside. I'm Bill Michaels. We are glad to have you. I'm excited. Why are people so upset about the schedule? Can somebody explain that to me?
1: Where are the people upset on the internet?
0: People are saying that. Here, I'll read you stuff that started to come in last night. Where is it at? Okay. As you mentioned, in the past years, I noticed that plenty of boo-hooing from green ticket package holders on social media. It's comical how the A have no clue about how the opponents are determined, and B cry about how they are once again hosed in their seven home games this year, including one that says he can't believe the green package has to wait until late September to even go to Lambeau. The first two games are on the road. I really hope you mention this buffoonery on your show tomorrow. This is from Art, who says green package holders are being screwed over. What is wrong with that policy? He screwed us once again. This is from, and then he goes on and on about not, again, he's having to wait until later in September to get to a game. Why are they stacking all the games in December? I'm thinking this all benefits your team. This is from a Janice who says, I just don't understand why they have to play on a Thursday night. This is terrible for us home fans. We work the next day. Oh, boo-hoo and kiss my ass. Give up your tickets. We all work, too. This is from Greg. Greg says, I'm not here to complain, which I love how he says I'm not here to complain. But, then he drops the butt in. But, I don't understand why the Green Bay Packers have to play these night games. It inconveniences us. I start reading more and more and more. He talks about how he works in the morning. He gets up at 4:30 to go to work, which means if he goes to the game that night, he's either going to have to go to the game and then go straight to work, or he's going to have to sell his tickets, and he doesn't want to sell his tickets because he's been a Packers season ticket holder for 42 years. They've been in his family, yada, yada, yada, yada, yada. Man, cry me a freaking river. Cry me a river. Look, I'm fired up. I got to work. We all got to go. We stay after. So I'm all right with it. I really am. I'm all right. Oh, my God. He's back. We were so worried about this guy because I saw this a while back, and I can't believe nobody got a hold. Trell on the north side. What's happening, my friend? How you been?
2: How you doing, Bill? It's always a pleasure.
0: Do you know we put a call out for you about a month ago?
2: Really?
0: Yeah.
2: No, I didn't.
0: There was a guy in Milwaukee named Trell on the north side who got shot and killed. And everybody was wondering if that was you. And we were praying it wasn't.
2: No.
0: And I swear to God, I hadn't heard from you. You hadn't called. And then somebody heard you talking to Tim Allen on the Brewers baseball postgame show and said he's okay. So collectively, as a group of listeners and millions all over the world, finally went, okay, he's still alive. Because we thought you were shot dead, dude. I'm not kidding.
2: Oh, thank you, man. I thank you. There was some concern there. No, it was not me. God bless on that. I want to swerve with you a little bit today, Bill, really quickly. Okay, I'm going to start with the Brewers because I don't get too critical or critiquey with the team. until around 4th of July anyway. The Brewers are doing what they normally do. The only thing I would say about the Brewers, I hope that they take their time with a Bryce Duran extension because, yes, he's a very good regular season player, but he reeks of Christian Yelich. And even though Christian Yelich, you know, with the injuries and all, he's been a pretty good regular season player for us, pretty much a Mendoza hitter in the postseason. So right. I want to see another postseason at least from Duran to see if it's going to be like it was last year, or is he going to actually have his coming out party in the postseason? So just want them to back up just a little bit on that one.
0: Okay.
2: As far as the Packers, I'm not going to complain about a schedule because no one knows what these teams are going to be. They can project all they want to. You don't know what injuries are going to happen in the physical sport throughout the year. You don't know like anything that's going to happen. Guys going to get traded. Teams just having a funk from a good year they had before, and now they're having a slumpy year. You don't know what's going to happen. I do like in the schedule that the Packers essentially have two byes in the middle of the season because their bye is pretty much in the middle of the season. And then after that, they play a Wednesday game, and then they have another 11 days off after that. Right. They essentially got two byes to kind of recoup a little bit from the wear and tear of the season in the middle of the season. So that's great for me.
0: Yep. I agree.
2: And lastly, the Bucks. And lastly, I mean, everybody's been going at these reporters, Shams to be the one, and then a lot of other reports have been reporting stuff about the Bucks. If you don't believe, after hearing someone who was actually in that locker room, Miles Turner, talk about the way that Giannis was approaching things, about he's just doing what he wanted, if you don't believe that guy wanted to be out of this city after hearing that, I don't know what you're going to believe. You're just going to, you know, believe in some pie in the sky type thing, but absolutely, that was the sealer right there. Let me know that he did really want to be traded in the offseason. The Bucks did not do it, and I think he was pouting this whole season. And that just proved it for someone who was in the locker room, him saying that, hey, I got here, I signed with this team, and he just does what he wants to, comes when he wants to, and all. I'm like, oh, my God.
0: Right.
2: This is not the same guy that we...
0: Go! Trow! Oh, the Goblins got you, man. I agree with you. That article, we're going to talk later about that, but that article, as much as people came down on Doc for not having control of that team, that, to me, was an indictment of your leader, man. That was an indictment of your leader, and we'll go further with that. All right, great stuff, and we are so happy, so happy.
1: Trell, you were cooking, by the way. Sorry that we missed you, but I feel we got so, 90% of your call.
0: Yeah, we are so happy that Trell's alive. I'm so happy that he's alive. He wasn't the guy that, I mean, unfortunately, there was somebody that was killed, but we are so happy that we didn't lose part of the family. So, man, ding, ding, ding, right there, without a doubt. All right, let's do this. We'll take a quick break. We'll come back. Peter Bukowski from the Locked on Packers podcast going to be joining us. I want to remind you, it is coming up on it's the 19th annual Big Unit Poker Run. 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

0: Go Michael Show. And we are glad you're with us, as always. Hopefully you are enjoying your day on this beautiful, beautiful Friday. It's warm. It's sunny. You got a southwesterly blue breeze. You're cold today. It's just awesome. Just love it. Let's do this. Let's bring him in now. He is the co-founder of The Leap. It's from the Locked On Packers podcast. Peter Bukowski now joining us on the line. Pete, how you doing, bud?
1: I'm good. I'm glad that we're finally getting to talk about football, players, everything. Like, this is as set as we get until training camp. So I'm glad to be here.
0: I my cousin, who has been right 3 out of the last 4 years on the Packers schedule or off by a game, excuse me, went through it last night and went through the odds, the statistical odds. Yeah. And said the Packers, with their schedule, the way it sets up and the Thursday night games and the, you know, percentages of winning and blah, blah, blah, 13-4 picked the Packers with what they have. And when you went through this last night, you start to look at the schedule, you look at kind of a couple of mini buys in there, plus their bye week and the way, you know, road teams have to travel on Thursday night. It actually is not a bad schedule for the Green Bay Packers numerically, correct?
1: It really isn't. And when I was doing it live last night before I saw the odds, I said, I don't think they will be underdogs in more than at max 5 games. Mm-hmm. It turned out, as we sit here, ESPN Bet came out with all the lines. They're only underdogs in 4, and they are minus odds on the money line in Chicago. That is -1.5 for the Bears, but they're -102 on the money line, which means that game is a coin flip. So they're really only true underdogs in 3 games, at Detroit, at L.A., and at New England. So if you just do the Mike McCarthy, win all your home games and split your road games, they're favored in you know, a couple of those road games. This is absolutely, if they stay relatively healthy, a schedule where you could win 12, 13 games.
0: I completely agree. When you look at it on paper and what they've... You know, let me ask you this. Let me back up. What did you think of the draft, and what do you think of the additions thereafter? Obviously, you're going to get Kraft back, Parsons back, Devontae Wyatt back, the additions in the offseason, looking at Zaire Franklin, Hargrave coming in. What do you think of this team and the moves that they have made?
1: I think it is about as box-checky an offseason as Brian Gutekunst has ever had. Like, they knew they needed help at linebacker. They replaced Quay Walker with Zaire Franklin. They knew they needed a cornerback. They go out and they get Benjamin St. Juste, who's played in a version of this defense last year in L.A. They used their first pick, but their second round pick on Brandon Cisse. They knew they needed help on the interior. They go out and they get one of the best interior pass rushers in the league last year, Javon Hargrave, whose best season came with Jonathan Gannon. And they move up for Chris McClellan. And then they needed depth in the pass rush. They get one of the steals of the draft in Deny Dennis Sutton in the 4th round. It's hard not to look at this and go, hey, Brian Gutekunst had needs and really went essentially down the list and checked every box and even filled some needs that I don't think we even thought coming into the offseason were, not that they weren't needs, but were something that was on the table for the Packers in Sky Moore. I think that was an inspired choice. The 49ers led the league last year in return yards, in part because Sky Moore was really good, and they haven't had a kick returner since, what, Micah Hyde as a rookie? Like, it's been a long, that was 10-plus years ago. I mean, Alan, it's been Rossum, a long time since they've had a guy like that.
0: Yeah, it's been a long time since they've had somebody that was legit that you could count on. I mean, you know, Keyshawn Nixon did really well his first year here, but, you know, beyond that, you know, they really haven't any kind of consistent
1: and
0: return.
1: That was lightning in a bottle. Right. Like 1 year, they didn't even know when they brought Keyshawn Nixon in that's what that was. Mm-hmm.
0: Right, yeah. Offensively speaking, we've been talking a lot about Jordan Love, and he seems to be a lightning rod in many senses. And I said, look, I think he is tremendous. I think that there is a level in him that he can take it up a notch to where he can put himself in a different pantheon this season. It's not knocking him. It's just simply saying, I want to see this next level. I want to see this now growth. And some people say, well, you know, now you're going into year 4. He is what he is. I don't think so. I think maybe it could have just been an extra year because of the injury and because of what he sustained in his second year under center. Maybe this is the year where we see that, okay, now the leadership comes out, the tenacity comes out, that extra play here or there, the clock man, all that stuff really starts to click and come together. If that happens, and I look for bigger and better things, specifically if you've got a more solidified offensive line in front of him to where he just becomes an incredible quarterback and actually is in maybe a talk for MVP.
1: He was 3rd in MVP odds going into Denver, and they're 9-3-1 in the second half with a 2-score lead before the wheels – they don't just fall off. Like, they hit a landmine and exploded off with all the injuries that they suffered in the second half of that game. Like, he was in that position. And the offensive line point, Bill, I think is such a good one, because this is the worst offensive line. Last year's offensive line was the worst offensive line play we've seen, gosh, in a long time. I mean, since like Don Barclay was patrolling the left tackle role in Green Bay. Like, it's been a while since we've seen something, or right tackle. I try to block that out of my mind because it was heinous to watch. But just getting a little bit more solidified there. And I'll also say, Bill, Matt LaFleur's got to take the leash off. Like, it's got to be time to just let Jordan Love go be not what Aaron Rodgers was, because he's not Aaron Rodgers, but just in terms of like early down passing and second and long, like, how about you let Jordan Love play quarterback instead of handing the ball on inside zone to Josh Jacobs 14 times a game? Like, that, that just, there are some little levers that they can pull. And I would also push back pretty vehemently on the idea that, like, oh, it's year four, he is what he is. Tom Brady had won two Super Bowls, and it wasn't until 2007 that he really looked like a world-beating force. And he started in 2001. Like, that's 6 years into his career as a starter, and all of a sudden he's taking it up a level. You could argue later in his career he took it up another level. So, and it's not just Brady. The prime for most quarterbacks is between 28 and 32. Jordan Love is 26, going to be 27. Like, we're still talking about a pretty young player here. Like, he has an opportunity to get even better. And I know that they lost Romeo Doubs and Dontavian Wicks, and I hate the phrase addition by subtraction in this case, but I think the streamlining of this offense, where you kind of take it out of Matt LaFleur's hands to say, hey, I'm going to play Bo Melton 15 snaps in this game. No, you can't really afford to do that. You got to play Christian Watson, Matthew Golden, and Jaden Reed. They have to be your dudes. And I think that there could be real value there, because I think the egalitarian style was fun and cute when they were all young players. And we saw the downsides of it eventually. Romeo Doubs wanted more targets. Dontavian Wicks wanted more targets. Jaden Reed probably still wants more targets. Matthew Golden definitely wanted more targets last year. Just the streamlining of everything. The geometry makes sense, and the roles. I mean, how many times in basketball do we see this where it's like a team, or, you know, they've got 10 guys they all want to play, and it kind of hurts the chemistry of your team. I think streamlining it is going to make this passing game even better. Healthy Josh Jacobs, you hope to get some continuity along the offensive line. And they were still top five in EPA per play last year, Bill. Like, this was still a really good offense last year.
0: Mm-hmm. The rest of the division, Kyler Murray going to the Minnesota Vikings. Obviously, there's going to be a quarterback competition, but I think Kyler Murray's probably going to be your guy going into this thing until McCarthy proves that he can be an everyday guy. What they did by bringing in Cade Mays from Carolina and drafting Blake Miller at the right tackle position over in Detroit, bolstering that offensive line, changing play callers last year. Obviously, Chicago, I think everybody seems to think Chicago is going to take a step back, and because the turnovers and the come from behind wins, those don't usually translate year to year.
1: Schedule is brutal too,
0: and their schedule is brutal. So tell me what you think this division looks like, because I still think the team to beat is going to be Detroit, then the Packers, then the battle for the basement is going to be between Chicago and Minnesota, depending on how Kyler Murray actually turns out. Because Kyler Murray to me is a 7-game guy, and after that he's going to get hurt or begin to complain and bitch and whine and moan.
1: Yeah, I have a low stakes theory that that JJ McCarthy is going to start more than 4 games for the Vikings this year, either because of play or because of injury. I don't. The last time we saw Kyler Murray be an above average quarterback, like, it was still a global pandemic, Bill. Like, that's how long ago it was.
0: Right.
1: And so I don't see Kyler Murray coming in and changing the lives for the Minnesota Vikings, who also, by the way, lost a bunch of key defensive players, and their identity really was their defense. I mean, Brian Flores is the reason last year they were able to win games with Max Brosmer and JJ McCarthy. And I think that they've lost meaningful players from that group. I'll be honest, Bill, I don't see it with Detroit. I mean, the schedule is easy. And so I think they're going to rack up wins. I mean, they've got a pretty, outside of the NFC North, their schedule is a joke. But in terms of the quality of that team, I think the offensive line atrophy is huge. That is a team whose identity was, we are going to mash you up front. And now you're relying on a rookie right tackle. You're switching Penei Sewell's spot, which we don't know if he's going to be as good at a left tackle as he is a right tackle. You're bringing in free agents. They've got two guards that we don't know if they can play or not. They were, I would say, average to below average last year. And we saw, like, that volatility there with Jared Goff is real. And I don't know about you. I don't trust Jameson Williams. I don't know why you would. He's a high variance player. And they're really reliant on Jahmyr Gibbs to create explosives and Amon-Ra St. Brown to just sort of fix everything else. And we saw in the two Packers games against the Lions, this Packers defense was able to hold Jahmyr Gibbs in check, and it really stymied Detroit, especially in that first game. So I don't see the defensive improvements there. I don't know why I'm supposed to believe that this offense is going to ever be as good as it was when Ben Johnson was calling it. I don't see any reason to believe that Dan Campbell is the guy that's going to fix that. I don't know why Drew Petzing is going to come in and work miracles with that team. I just see a team that missed its window and since then has progressively gotten worse. And I'm not saying that they're going to win six games this year. I think they're going to win 10 or 11 games. But I think the continuity for the Packers, the more I look at this, the more I think like 11 or 12 wins is going to win the NFC North. And then there's going to be, you know, two teams, the Lions and the Bears right there for me with 9 or 10. I think the Packers have a chance to elevate themselves above this group this season because I just think from a continuity standpoint and from an overall talent standpoint, a roster balance standpoint, I think they're the most complete team in this division.
0: Criticism on the NFL Network a couple of weeks ago, they were talking about the come-from-behind losses that the Packers had last year. And one of the guys Solomon Wilcots was talking to said, it's a culture thing. It's not players in X's and O's specifically. It's a culture thing. It's the mentality. It's following the fear in the eyes of a leader. Do you buy into that?
1: I don't. And look, that's not, you know, anything against Solomon Wilcots, who's been, you know, probably.
0: No,
1: you know,
0: this is one of his guests that said it. It was on his show.
1: Okay. But it's whatever. But I'm you know, not calling anybody out specifically. I just think that, like, Kevin O'Connell was hailed as the greatest culture coach of all time when they had, you know, 15 single game, or, you know, close game wins at the end of games. And the next season they win six games. You know what I mean? So it's like, mm-hmm. Well, either they're great or they're not. And close games, come from behind games, these are just not sustainable things. It's not how you win. What did the Seahawks prove that they're a great team by winning a bunch of come from behind games last week? Do we think they have a bad culture? No, they kicked everyone's ass, Bill. That's right. What good teams do.
0: Yep.
1: And so I like the culture part of it. I do think there is that there can be a culture of sloppiness that does not allow you to either play well enough to be ahead or not play consistently well enough to put teams away. And I don't know that that's what the Packers have, but you talk to the players and you know, we got a chance to talk to a bunch of them at that Super Bowl, and they all harped on this idea of details. And it has got to be about the details for this team. That does feel like a culture thing, right? That feels like a coaching thing, but that it has to be a player-led culture thing. I don't think it's like they start to get that fearful look. Like, remember, Javon Bullard told Ty Dunn, he saw the fear in Chicago's eyes in the playoff game. But then I think they let their guard down. They got a little sloppy. They didn't stay focused. And as much as you want to blame that on young players, that is a culture thing. And it's also a thing where you need your best guys. Like, the margin in the NFL is so small that guys like Tucker Kraft and Micah Parsons can erase those little mistakes. Whereas when you don't have those guys, your margin for error becomes so much smaller, and then those mistakes amplify themselves. Evan Williams called them, he called them like mini coverage busts.
0: Yes.
1: Which to me, Bill, sounds like being a little pregnant. Like, the coverage is either busted or it's not, right? You can't have a mini coverage bust.
0: Yep.
1: If you mini coverage busted, you busted the coverage.
0: Yeah.
1: So
0: yeah.
1: Somebody screwed up. Have those things. And guess what? The number one thing I heard when I was talking to people and league sources about Jonathan Gannon, even before the Packers hired him, I talked to someone very close to him. The first thing they said was details. He is about the details. And I think that's what Matt LaFleur is saying when he's like, we need to get back to, you know, year one of this offense. That's, to me, that's what he's talking about. That everyone has to be on the same page with every little talking point, every little coaching point. They have to be on their details because this team is talented enough. But we've seen this over and over. They beat themselves with mental errors, with not being focused. And that is something that they are going to have to get fixed.
0: Peter, great stuff. We're finally talking football. We'll talk again real soon. Okay, pal?
1: Hell yeah.
0: All right, buddy.
1: Thanks, Bill.
0: Appreciate it, pal. There you go. Peter Bukowski, Locked On Packers podcast, co-founder of The Leap, joining us on the hotline for a couple of minutes. And it's the Schneider Big Orange Hotline. 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
0: Bill Michaels Show, 1 hour down. That fast. Bam. Bam. 1 hour down. We got three more yet to go. We're just getting started today. On this beautiful Friday edition of the program. Coming up in the next hour, we'll get back into the Packers schedule. We've got more regarding the Bucs. Coming up at the bottom of the next hour, Mike Clemens is going to join us. We'll talk with him for quite some time about this Packers.
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0: and Abdallah on Westwood One Sports. Here's Chris Black and Adam Abdallah.
1: Well, actually, here on a Memorial Day Monday, Black and Abdallah off today. My name is Mike Wickett. Happy Memorial Day weekend, although some don't like it when you say that. Do not forget, as you are maybe on your way back from the lake, the fishing trip, the cottage, whatever you're doing, the beach, that here on Memorial Day, we remember those who paid the ultimate price, the ultimate sacrifice, so we can go to fishing trips or beach trips or vacations or sit in front of a microphone and talk about football and basketball all day long. So thank you to those. We can never, ever pay you pay you back for what you've done. And to the families of those who have lost their lives fighting for this amazing country, we send love your way here on Memorial Day. Going to be a very busy show. Of course, we will talk some National Football League. We will get into the NBA. We've got Johnny Manziel news, which is really weird. if you didn't see it, Johnny Manziel's now an MMA fighter. Yeah, that Johnny Manziel. We got a lot to get to. Our producer, Stuart Kovacs, is here. Stu, how you doing today, man?
2: I'm good. Not too bad. Happy Memorial Day. We are finally,
1: how long have you been working today? Haven't you already done a show today here on Westwood One?
2: Yeah. I have already done a show on Westwood One. I worked at the other place last night. I work at the other place tonight. Yeah, it's a busy holiday weekend for freelancers, I guess.
1: I understand. This is my third day in a row. I do the shows. I'm usually on weekends here on Westwood One, weekend nights, 7 to 11 Eastern time, Saturday nights and Sunday nights. So I got off the air last night. I did what I normally do. I eat. I had a beer and I went to bed, woke up, got ready for today's show. Just another day as Black and Abdallah are off today. Again, my name is Mike Wickett. You can always jump on the show. Trust me, the show is better when you're around. 310-840-4910. And we do have to start with the biggest story in sports today, and that is what happened last night. It wasn't just a San Antonio Spurs win over the Oklahoma City Thunder. It was a San Antonio Spurs blowout, ass-kicking of the Oklahoma City Thunder that, frankly, I won't lie, I did not see coming. I wasn't going to be shocked if San Antonio did win, but it was almost as if OKC, who had come back from 15 down in the previous game, remember it was 15-0 to start game number three, San Antonio at home had all that momentum, you know, that home team juice, home crowd juice, and OKC just kind of weathered the storm and did what they do, and their incredible bench, their incredible depth brought Oklahoma City all the way back, and eventually they won comfortably in game three. They were unable to do that in this one, and it's because San Antonio stepped up their defensive pressure. Man, oh man, were they pesky. That coupled with the fact that Oklahoma City could not shoot very well. I mean, this was a great performance by San Antonio. Had they lost last night, it's a wrap. Now we get an awesome three-game sprint to the NBA Finals where the New York Knicks are waiting. And I know what you're saying. Mike, the Knicks haven't closed out the Cavs yet. Yes, they have. You want to talk about a team that quit. You want to talk about a team that is Cancun on three, 1-2-3. That was the Cleveland Cavaliers team. I mean, from the point where they blew the 22-point lead in game one, the 18-0 run that the Knicks went on in the second half in game two, to that effort, whatever it was, from Cleveland in game three, it's over. It's a wrap. It's an absolute wrap. The Knicks are going to play the winner of this series, which now tied it 2-2. Whoo, this is going to be a fun week. Fun week for Thunder and Spurs. And Wemby, how about Victor Wembanyama seemingly making it all about himself in a good way? Not a look at me, but in a way where he had to figure out what he and this team were made of after, I want to say, not getting...
3: Welcome, player 3984.
1: I don't want to say getting shut down, but Wemby was slowed down in games two and three as opposed to his 40-20 performance in game one.
4: I didn't really wonder, no, because we didn't do nothing unexpected, but the truth is that we had never been in this kind of situation before. It was our first deficit in a playoff series, and we just responded, but it was nothing amazing. It wasn't magic. We just did what we needed to do, and the series is far from over. We got six more wins before we can rest.
1: He didn't say two wins. He said six more wins. And I'll tell you what, you gotta love Victor Wembanyama from the fact that that guy has got, Now, don't take this to a different level. But Wemby has got what Jordan had inside. Wemby's got what Kobe had inside. Wemby's got what Tom Brady has inside. He wants to win more than anything. The dude wanted to win the NBA All-Star game, all right? He's not talking about being happy to get to this point. Oh, the Spurs are ahead of schedule. Been hearing that for weeks on end now. No, Wemby wants to go out there and kill you. Wemby wants to go out there and end your season. Wemby wants to end this little dynasty. People think that the Thunder are about to go start. Wemby wants to win, and I love that about Victor Wembanyama. And this has been a series that has gone back and forth. We talked about his 40-20 night in game one, and then the Thunder found some answers. They let Hartenstein kind of get physical with him in games two and games three. And then last night, it was all about Wemby and the Spurs defense. Goes back and forth, and if you did not know, Victor Wembanyama is a very accomplished chess player. And someone asked him to compare the back and forth of a long season like this long series, like this Western Conference Finals to that of chess.
4: There's definitely similarities, as in any strategy game. It's fun. It's very fun. In the playoffs at some point, especially when a series drags on, everybody knows the other team like almost by heart. So it's different. I would say the coaches hold a lot of this load of the chess match, you know, the coaching staff, all the strategy. It's a lot. They do a lot of film. They work really hard.
1: Yeah, I can't play the NBA. I can play chess. I play strategy games. Maybe you played Risk, whatever your game is. But the back and forth between Dagnow and Mitch Johnson and the way that they're handling Wemby and the way that not only San Antonio is handling Wemby because of minutes and frustration and try to make sure that he's even keeled as best they can. But what Oklahoma City is doing with Wemby. So you had the first night where he went off for 41-24. And then they got real physical. They tried to annoy Wembanyama. And he went off for 21-17 and then 26-4. And you're like, okay, not that there really is a Wemby stopper. But they can slow Wemby down a little bit. And last night he had 33 points. He had 8 boards, 5 assists, 3 blocks, pair of steals. In just 31 minutes, because in that fourth quarter, Oklahoma City, and we are talking about this coming up, for some reason, Oklahoma City waved the white flag, down 20 to start the fourth quarter. For some reason, the MVP of the league waved the white flag to start the fourth quarter. More on that in a minute as we're running through some sound after the winning team from the winning team last night, the 103-82 win as the Spurs even this thing up. It's 2-2 in the Western Conference Finals. I'm Mike Wickett, in for Bleck and Abdella here on Westwood One Sports. More from Victor Wembanyama, talking to the media last night. I wouldn't say he lost himself after those, you know, second and third game performances, but it really wasn't the Wemby standard. So did he find himself going into game four?
4: I don't know if I'm hard on myself. We all have high standards, you know, and I know I have a lot of responsibilities, but I'm here for it. And yeah, it was better today. It wasn't perfect, but you know, we all of us, I'm talking like the whole organizations, we're going to have to do things that we didn't sign up for, you know. I'm an employee to play basketball, but I'm not an employee to talk to whoever and find out answers to. It's we're all going to do things like that. And that's why, as I was saying, I need to find ways to impact the game in many areas.
1: Listen, Wemby only played 31 minutes last night. He had 33 points on 11 of 22 shooting. He hit 3 threes, including that one from half court at the end of the first half yesterday. Wemby would have had 40 last night if he needed to, but he didn't have to play much in the fourth quarter. And they pulled a lot of the guys out that didn't have to play much in that fourth quarter. But this guy, I'm telling you, like I said in the onset, Wemby has what Mike had in him, what Kobe has in him. LeBron's got some of it in him. Tom Brady's got it in him. It's these guys don't want to lose. Mahomes has it in him. They're going to do every single thing because winning is what matters the most. Winning is what drives these guys. It's persistence. Just ask his head coach, Mitch Johnson.
3: I saw a lot, and I'm not surprised. I think our competitive response all year has been pretty good, and he's been at the forefront of that more than not. And I think tonight he felt not speaking for him, but from my perspective, an obligation to set a tone for us in a variety of ways. And I think to your point of just the aggressiveness was a reflection of that.
1: Now, one of the big keys in this game, A, Oklahoma City didn't shoot very well. I mean, they shot 18% from three. It was brick city from deep for the Thunder. It didn't matter if it was Shea. It didn't matter if it was Chet. It didn't matter if it was Dort. It didn't matter if it was Jay Will, the other Jay Will, because the other Jay Will was unable to go. It didn't matter if it was anybody. Oklahoma City had a terrible night shooting last night. And part of that has to go to the defense of the San Antonio Spurs. There were not a lot of open passing lanes. Their hands were very quick. The Spurs were very pesky last night, which was a key to Mitch Johnson's team getting a win.
3: I think it was the combination of the physicality and resistance along with the discipline and connectivity to still be together in team defense, not just trying to take one guy out or worried about what you were doing with your own matchup.
1: So it's now 2-2. Spurs win 103-82. And we get a game five tomorrow. And if I can do the math, let's see, game five on Tuesday. Not Wednesday. Game six on Thursday. Not Friday. We get a game seven on Saturday. Stu, is that right? They're not taking an extra day to get a good TV time, right? Do we have Tuesday, Thursday, Saturday for games five, six, and seven? Because
2: we is that right? Straight through. We go straight through with just one day off in between every game. Yeah, I think Saturday will be game seven.
1: I know there are a lot of people who think that, you know, the Knicks really want this to get to seven games. The Knicks don't care. And here's why. The NBA Finals has a start date. It wouldn't matter if this Spurs-Thunder series went four games or goes seven games. It doesn't matter. The start date is a week from Wednesday. So no matter what, if the Thunder or the Spurs win the next two, they don't start the finals this weekend. So anybody who thinks that the Knicks really want these two teams to play seven games, maybe so they, you know, beat each other up and they need a little recovery time. But both of these two teams are very young. And you remember being young, right? I'm 45. You remember what it was like in your 20s? You could drink till 2 a.m., get an hour and a half sleep, be totally not hungover the next day, go to work. You were fine. Same thing in the NBA. These 25, I mean, Shea's the oldest dude on this team that matters, and he's 27, all right? These guys don't need 6 days to recover. If this series ends Saturday night, they'll have Sunday, Monday, and Tuesday. 3 days, full days rest to get ready for the finals. And the same thing goes with the Spurs. They're all babies on the Spurs. They're all young. I mean, what's Wemby, 22? 21? 22 years old? Which is insane if you watch him play, that 22-year-old is doing it. So this series, if it goes seven, we'll get into the next weekend, and it will not matter because the finals start a week from Wednesday. That is game one of the NBA Finals. It'll be the Knicks and the winner of this incredible series. Did the MVP give up last night? I'll explain what I mean coming up on the other side. Filling in for Black and Abdullah, I'm Mike Wickett. We'll get to that next. You're on Westwood One Sports.
0: Attention! This Memorial Day, we honor the brave men and women who made the ultimate sacrifice in service to our country. From all of us across this great nation, we remember the fallen and the freedom they secured. Westwood One Sports.
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0: is Black and Abdallah on Westwood One Sports. Here's Chris Black and Adam Abdallah.
1: Wrong on both accounts. Black and Abdallah off today. Happy Memorial Day weekend to you. My name's Mike Wickets. And unlike Black and Abdallah, who are big Chicago guys, I will not be speaking all that nicely about the Chicago Bears today. Go Pack, go. I've got the Packers tattoo on my shoulder. So it's the opposite of the guys who normally are here, but I am honored to be sitting in their seat to fill in for the guys. Again, my name is Mike Wickett. Follow me on Twitter and X, or X at Mike Wickett. There are two T's, and appreciate you. I'm broadcasting live from a place you've probably never been. I'm going to go around the room real quick here to our producer, Stuart Kovacs. Have you ever been to Des Moines, Iowa, Stu?
2: I have not, no.
1: Okay, all right. Our board operator, who is keeping us on the air and is working as one of like five guys in the entire building here at Westwood One, Roy Lee. Roy, have you ever been to Des Moines, Iowa?
3: Can't say I have.
1: Okay, all right. Well, we are in the Flyover Studios here in my basement in Des Moines. Happy to have you here on Memorial Day weekend. Coming up, we are going to talk some Spurs basketball with Casey Vieira from Locked On Spurs, the podcast, as San Antonio evens it up two games apiece. They get the job done yesterday in the Western Conference Finals, and now we have a three-game sprint to get to the NBA Finals. Question, though, did the MVP quit last night? Did Shea Gilgeous-Alexander give up last night? And what I mean is this. Shea Gilgeous-Alexander didn't dribble the basketball once in the fourth quarter. He didn't play one time in the fourth quarter last night. Now, I understand.

0: shooters all over the floor. You're the MVP of the NBA. This is the Western Conference Finals. There is a trip to the finals on the line. Your dynasty is potentially on the line. Your, and I hate this in sports talk, your legacy is getting defined right now. The beginning of your legacy is getting defined right now. And SGA sat out the entire fourth quarter in a game that the Thunder were not out of. Yeah, they were getting beat up. Yeah, they were getting dominated. But let me ask you this. Would Michael Jordan, not that his team has ever been down 20 in a conference final, would Michael Jordan have sat out the fourth quarter of a conference championship game? Doesn't matter if it's game one, game seven. I don't care. Would Kobe Bryant, if his team was down 20, sat for an entire fourth quarter in a conference finals? If LeBron James did this, the national media would be killing LeBron. All your favorite talking heads, everybody on this network, everybody would have been screaming at the top of their lungs about LeBron, LeMay, whatever, LaFlop, whatever you want to call LeBron. And I'm a LeBron fan. If LeBron James sat out of an entire fourth quarter of the conference finals, imagine the reaction. Why do we give SGA this pass? Why is no one talking about this? I saw a little bit of it on Twitter, but I have not heard any media head, any talking head. I haven't seen Stephen A. Smith hasn't been screaming on my Twitter timeline. Big Perk hasn't been screaming on my Twitter timeline. Were they going to come back from 20? Not likely, but you're the MVP. You're Shea Gilgeous-Alexander. You're 27 years old. You're not 37. Like if he was 37 and he just needed the rest, I'll listen to it. I'll love it. Don't forget, a week ago tonight, the New York Knicks were down 22 with 7 minutes to go. And they kept on fighting and they took control of this series and they stole the soul. They snatched the soul of the Cleveland Cavaliers. And this time, down 20, with an entire 12-minute quarter in front of him, SGA sat on the bench with 19 points? Can someone please explain to me why the MVP of the league didn't get on the floor in the fourth quarter? 310-840-4910. And I'm not a screaming, yelling, hot take guy, everyone should get fired guy. I can't understand for the life of me why SGA and why Mark Dagnall, by the way, the head coach should be getting some flack for this too. Why are you letting your best player, your MVP, the face of your franchise, the two-time MVP, the reigning finals MVP, why is that guy on the bench? Why are you letting that guy hang out on the bench? Again, was the comeback likely? No. Your analytics machines will tell you it was probably like 8% for as well as San Antonio was playing at home. But this is the finals, man. The Western Conference Finals with a chance to go to the NBA Finals. And there's SGA just sitting there watching the game, hands in his lap, watching the game. That's unacceptable. It's unacceptable for an MVP to do that. Again, would Mike have done it? No. Would Kobe have done it? No. Would LeBron have done it? No. And if LeBron did do it, sit for an entire quarter, we would have crushed him for it. Because that's the way we treat LeBron James. Unfortunately, I wouldn't have crushed LeBron for it any more than I would crush SGA for it right now. It's unacceptable. It is unacceptable. When he did go to the microphone, by the way, and I'm surprised, did anybody ask him about it? I haven't seen one comment from SGA about why he sat or why Dagnall let him sit. I mean, was he hurt? Did he tweak an ankle I didn't see in the game? Is there something on the injury report I don't know about?
1: He's not Jalen Brunson from Knicks.
0: Just ridiculous. Oh, that's a good point. Roy just said to me, He's not Jalen.

0: Jalen Brunson. Ain't no way Jalen Brunson sits a second in the fourth quarter if his team has a chance to come back and win. You know how I know? Because he just did it. Because he just did it. Brunson single-handedly. And by the way, this is adding fuel to the fire of the validity of SGA winning the MVP because of the flopping and the style of play that so many people love to complain about. And Jalen Brunson made All-NBA second team. Look at the way Brunson handled the fourth quarter deficit down 20. And look at the way SGA handled the fourth quarter deficit down 20. I for the life of me, I will never understand it. 310-840-4910. You can call, you can text. 310-840-4910. And then there's the other viral moment in this game or in this post-game press conference did come from SGA. And this is not exactly a good answer. Maybe it is, maybe it's not. You tell me what you think of this answer. Because Shai Gilgeous-Alexander, after losing in game four, 103-82, he scored 19 points. Chet Holmgren in this one scored, 10 last night? Yeah, 10 points in 26 minutes. 3 of 8 from the floor. Did have 9 boards in this one. But SGA was asked about getting Chet more involved, and just listen to the answer.
1: What are some things you think you can do to help get Chet a little bit more involved offensively?
2: I mean, Chet's an easy target to find. So probably just like find him more in the dunker or when he's spacing. Just put him in better positions to use his strengths as an offensive talent. I don't know exactly what that looks like just because like I just got done playing, but watching film, we'll find ways for sure.
0: I'm not sure that's the best answer that I've ever heard out of my point guard, out of my leader, out of my MVP, out of the face of my team.
1: What are some things you think you can do to help get Chet a little bit more involved offensively?
0: For the record, I did not edit that. I didn't put in more silence. I didn't add any pauses. That is straight answer. Question, no idea, answer. Now, I will give credit to SGA because you can see him thinking of an answer. Now, whether he's thinking of an answer that is legitimate or he's thinking of an answer that is going to placate the sports writer, I'm not sure. I don't know who asked the question. I have no idea. But you can see, like, the when you watch Shai, like, the wheels are turning. It's like, oh, did we not get Chet, again, 10 points for Chet. But Chet's been taken out of the series a lot. And it's mostly because of Wemby. Because he's not as good as Victor Wembanyama, even though he's the same build, the same height, the same arm length, the same everything. He's not as good as Wembanyama. He's not as strong as Victor Wembanyama. And there's some rivalry that's been going back to their days when they were teenagers. When it was Team France versus Team USA. And Wemby was the better player in the tournament or whatever. But Holmgren was named most outstanding player. That's why Wembanyama hates Chet Holmgren. I had no idea that this was even a thing. It's one of my favorite little tidbits to come out of the Western Conference Finals. Wemby loves beating Chet Holmgren. And I don't know what you do to get him more involved. And neither does Shai Gilgeous-Alexander.
1: What are some things you think you can do to help get Chet a little bit more involved offensively?
2: I mean, Chet's an easy target to find.
0: Is he?
2: So probably just like find him more in the dunker or when he's spacing. Just put him in better positions to use his strengths as an offensive talent.
0: You know, I got an idea.
2: I don't know exactly what that looks like just because like I just got done playing, but watching film, we'll find ways for sure.
0: I know one way to make sure that Chet gets more looks. Hear me out. Be on the floor in the fourth quarter. There's an idea. I'm not the smartest basketball guy out there. But it's hard for Shai Gilgeous-Alexander to get the basketball to Chet Holmgren when Shai Gilgeous-Alexander isn't on the floor. When you sit out an entire quarter, the fourth quarter, the most important quarter, you sit out the money quarter. It's tough to get Chet Holmgren the basketball when you're not on the floor. And Chet played 26 minutes in this one. You know, Chet's not going to play a ton. He's just not physically, he can't play 40 minutes a night. That's not going to happen for Chet Holmgren or Hartenstein. But the fact that Shai Gilgeous-Alexander was not on the floor is just mind-blowing. I'm Mike Wickett, in for Black and Abdella here on Westwood One Sports. You can always jump in. You can call or text 310-840-4910. This team didn't shoot very well last night. They absolutely shot poorly last night. 6 of 33 from three-point land. I'll say that again. 6 of 33 from three-point land. 18% from three, 33% from the floor. They did not shoot very well for their head coach, Mark Daigneault.
3: I think a lot of these playoff games, when they get to this point in the series, come down to physicality and force. You know, your force has to be better than their physicality on defense, and your physicality has to be better than their force on offense. That's kind of the trenches of a playoff game. And I thought their physicality was way beyond our force in most of the game. You know, we had some possessions where we got some cracks. We had some good ones that, you know, shots didn't fall at the end of the possession, but you got to give yourselves more bites at the apple. And the reality is, like, we didn't shoot it well, but they made 9 threes and they shot 27%. And one of them was like a half court heave. You know, like, it wasn't like they shot lights out tonight. You know, the game was won at the free throw line, on the glass, in transition, and their execution in the half court was better on both ends.
0: I do hope somebody asks that guy, if they meet the media today, how did Shai stay off the floor? Why was Shai not on the floor? Let's go to Burke in Baltimore. Burke, thanks for calling, man. You're on Westwood One Sports.
4: How are you?
0: I'm well, Burke. Thanks for calling in. I know I'm the new guy. I'm not Black and Abdella, but I appreciate you calling in. What'd you think of...
4: Tonight, I was actually going to ask you if you got any sleep in between shifts.
0: I get off the air at 10 o'clock my time here in the Midwest in Iowa. I have a beer. I had some reheated Raising Cane's chicken strips, and then I went to bed, woke up with my kids, and here we are.
4: Right on. Well, hey, you just said it yourself. You're not a basketball guru, and I say this half tongue in cheek, but even in the NBA and even in the playoffs, players do not sub themselves in and out of games. That's all on the coach. And Daigneault's had a pretty good – he's had the pulse of his team pretty good. So we'll have to just sit back and see. But Shai logged over 120 minutes in the first three games. Last night, only one teammate had double figures at the end of the third quarter. They were shooting under 32% as a team at the time. And I'm sure the coach was just – waving the white towel and saving them for games 5, 6, and 7.
0: Hey, Burke, I appreciate you listening last night, and thank you for calling in, man. Thank you very much. I don't doubt what you're saying. I think you're right. I mean, A.J. Mitchell was out. Jalen Williams was out in this game. But, brother, you imagine if, Michael Jordan logged a bunch of minutes and his team wasn't shooting well. Phil Jackson wasn't keeping Mike off the floor. Phil Jackson wasn't keeping Kobe off the floor. There, at some point, you need your star, your superstar, your MVP to go in there and be the killer. And whether it was Daigneault's call or it was Shai's call or the two of them together or whatever, to me, that's unacceptable. But Burke, appreciate you, bud. Coming up, we're going to switch to the Spurs side again, but we're going to go deep inside this locker room and hear from Casey Vieira, Locked On Spurs podcast host. Again, Casey Vieira joining us next. Mike Wickett in for Black and Abdella. 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

0: This is Black and Abdallah on Westwood One Sports. Here's Chris Black and Adam Abdallah.
1: That is a lie. Black and Abdallah have the day off today here on Memorial Day. I'm Mike Wickett. Thank you for listening wherever you are here on Memorial Day, all over America, on the hundreds of Westwood One Sports radio stations, Sirius XM Channel 375, also the free Westwood One app. You might as well download it, take us with you wherever you go. And you can also tell your smart speaker, hey, Alexa, play Westwood One. Last night, Spurs even up the Western Conference Finals, 103-82 winners over the Oklahoma City Thunder. It's now 2-2. Joining us to talk more Spurs basketball from the Locked On Spurs podcast, the host Casey Vieira is with us. Casey, thanks for coming on, man.
2: Oh, of course. Appreciate you having me. Thank you.
1: All right. So is everything right in the world now in San Antonio? Are we all calm and chill? Because I know that had that not gone the way the Spurs wanted it to last night, there would have been a lot of panic down there, I believe, in the Lone Star State.
2: Oh, you know, this city's always glass half full. So, I mean, sure, I guess. I will tell you this, though. Yesterday, going into that building, there is very rarely a sense of pessimism when from the locals when you go into these types of things, because that's just how it is. That's just kind of the Spurs culture in this city. And just kind of making small talk on the way in, the way out, with the parking lot attendants, ushers, things like that, people, you know, you fortunately get to know a little bit throughout the year. Just kind of shooting the breeze on the way out. Be like, all right, I'll see you on Thursday. See you on Thursday, hopefully, whatever. And they're just kind of like, ooh, we're so sure we're gonna see you on Thursday. And that's the type of thing that, you know, you don't see that a whole lot. But I will tell you this, I mean, after last night, I don't know if all sunshines and rainbows is all the way back, but they're definitely feeling a lot better, because game three was pretty brutal for the base this town. But last night, hard not to smile, hard not to feel good after that game four win.
1: Obviously, that was one of the worst games Oklahoma City has played in a while. A lot of it was due to the defense of San Antonio. But I watching that game last night, and I know the fourth quarter was kind of, I was already out of reach. It didn't feel like even San Antonio, who shot 9 of 33 from 3 last night, it didn't feel like that was San Antonio's A game.
2: No, definitely not. Definitely not. I think the Spurs throughout the season, I felt like there was just a collective sentiment at times that they were going to struggle scoring in the half court, especially in the half court. And there was going to be games where their best offense was the defense and getting out on the move and doing what they did last night, forcing a bunch of turnovers, the poor shooting night. And that's pretty much what happened. And you pair that with the fact that Victor is obviously spectacular what he's doing, and he was, you know, more engaged in terms of getting the ball on his spots below the free throw line, taking advantage of that 7-5 frame. Sometimes these nights, the best offense is their defense and getting out in the move, especially when you face a team like Oklahoma City, who, of course, is very much on par on the defensive end on that side. And they did a good job of that. They did a great job of that. And as a whole, that's what it's going to take. They're going to have to find different ways to win these games against Oklahoma City, and as we know, so versatile. And I thought yesterday the collective defensive effort, the schematics, the way Mitch Johnson went into that, the way he changed things up a little bit, playing more straight up against SGA as opposed to trying to blitz them with that double team and let everybody else beat you. And again, as we know, that didn't work out in game three. But the defensive side of things really compensated for the fact, for sure, that it was not the greatest of offensive showings, certainly in the half court for the Spurs.
1: Locked On Spurs podcast host Casey Vieira joining us here on Westwood One Sports. I'm Mike Wickett. Let's talk about the alien. It must be a joy to be able to cover NBA Shohei Ohtani on a nightly basis. We know that OKC got a little handsy, a little extra physical in game two and three. What was San Antonio able to do in game four to combat that and eventually, I want to say, take Hartenstein out of the game, but it didn't feel like Hartenstein was having his way with Wemby like he was in game two and three.
2: Right. I think there were a couple things. I felt like there was they got the home whistle, and something that they were very much due for, because first two nights, especially games three and the two losses, it felt like that just wasn't going to be the case, and they had a hard time operating around that, right? But last night, they had a couple things go their way. They were able to assert that physicality and not get the, not get hit for it. And as a result, I think that had a trickle-down effect into the way that they approached Victor getting underneath below the free throw line and being able to take advantage of that frame. And the other side of it, too, is that he's one of one. Like you said, he's basketball's Ohtani, and way too talented to be in a spot where Isaiah Hartenstein is going to get the best of him over a seven-game series. Might impact it, but he's going to be creative in doing that. And it helps when you get your first couple shots to go down. And I think that built the confidence with him a little bit. He missed the first shot, but then on the Fox second chance, got it to him, knocked down that three. And obviously that's so pivotal in doing that by default. But I think showing that it was going to be a little bit of his night, being able to space the floor, show off that athleticism, that really helped in the process of getting things going. And as a result, well, we saw the end result.
1: The training staff of the Spurs did a hell of a job getting De'Aaron Fox ready with the ankle, 12 points, 10 boards, 5 dimes. Not bad from your point guard in 31 minutes. How was he feeling after the game, and how was Dylan Harper feeling after getting in for, 21 minutes? We weren't sure if he was going to play last night.
2: Yeah. Fox said post-game, paraphrasing here, the win was good, but the ankle's not. For sure. Yeah. Paraphrasing. And he said it a little bit more eloquently, or at least, wittier, I guess, the better way to phrase it. The win makes the ankles feel a heck of a lot better, which they did. But I think this is just a matter of them being able to tough it out to a certain extent, whatever it may be. Unless that ankle is facing the opposite direction, unless Harper's hip is not connected or adductor is not connected to the bone, they're going to be out there. I think it's more impactful, honestly, on Dylan Harper's game as opposed to Fox, the way I see it. And because Harper has such a physical downhill approach where he takes those big, and he's just not afraid to take the bump, and he's explosive on the lower half getting up. Again, easy for me to say. I'm not the one who's out there doing these type of things. But I felt like it was more dramatic on that front facing Dylan Harper. But whatever they were giving Fox, for sure, at the start of the night, it had a much stronger effect to last a full 48 as opposed to a first four the other day. And then there's just, by default, everyone feels better when they got the Spalding in their hands going off pretty good, too. So, yeah, I would kind of attribute it to a little bit of both, probably.
1: I read today that Greg Popovich gave the Spurs team a pep talk or a speech. What did Pop say to the Spurs to fire him up to come back and blow out Oklahoma City?
2: I'm going to go out on a limb, and, I don't know verbatim, but I'm going to go out on a limb, and it was probably not far off from what he would kind of tell the teams in the past when they just put in a very lethargic effort. I feel like the Spurs organization, they can deal with miscues if the effort is there. If the effort is there and there's miscues, that's fine. If the effort is not there and it's a matter of just kind of checking out of the game because of it, that's when you're going to have situations where you're going to get chewed out. And Pop coming back from the front office, or coming downstairs, I guess, and saying these types of things, you need more motivation if you're having the boss come down and chewing you out like that. You better show up, not necessarily saying that you got to win Game 4, but you better show up and bring that effort, because it was not there in Game 3, and especially in that second half, it was not there at all. It's one of those non-negotiables out here. Effort, showing that you can play and bring that energy on the defensive end as well. None of those things were affecting Game 3. So to hear it from the guy upstairs doing that, that was probably a little bit more than enough of what they needed to hear. In addition to the fact, that they lose that. If they lose that, it's mathematics show that it's pretty much a wrap, right? Going 3-1 back to Game 5 in OKC, the must-win spot. So again, yeah, while I don't know verbatim what Pop said, I have a pretty good idea. Yeah, knowing him.
1: I think there are a lot of NBA fans that aren't Spurs fans that are jealous of the culture of San Antonio. Mm-hmm. We hear so much about heat culture, blah, blah, blah. But the Spurs culture, like I'm watching and there's Tim Duncan sitting with Greg Popovich in a box. There's David Robinson, Manu, Sean Elliott. Like, it's incredible to see how the players from the past are still there. And there just seems to be something different. You would know more about it than I would, obviously. But it feels like there's a fraternity, a brotherhood amongst former Spurs who are there for the current Spurs.
2: For sure. For sure. And I think you said it right there perfectly. It is a fraternity. It is a fraternity. I know last year when Pop had his official announcement that he was stepping down, same day they were announcing that Mitch was the head coaching gig was officially his, there was a great video, and somebody posted it on Twitter, on X. You could probably search Spurs and like Corleone Mafia or something like that, where they're all walking out, and there's about like two dozen of them, and they're just all behind Pop, and they're going to their seats. And this is past and present Spurs, like you said, but also current day players. DeJounte Murray was a part of that group at that point. Blake Wesley had already signed with the Portland Trailblazers, and he's with that group as well. And I think that's what it is, just the aspect of that brotherhood that's there, and having these guys, the winners, who are still around, who are still present, to have that critical ear and have the, you know, the shoulder to lean on when in situations like such in the playoffs. And we're lying to ourselves if we're not thinking that having them there in these spots in the postseason has not had a dramatic effect on these guys and success that they've had. And so much of the narrative, right, was the lack of experience around the Spurs. And yes, there have been moments where that has showed in these playoffs in this postseason. And I think having those guys present has helped in alleviating that process, giving them a better idea of what to expect. And it starts from the top on down. It starts with Pop, the trickle-down effect, seeing Tim and Manu and David Robinson in the stands, Sean Elliott, of course, in the building. He's by default in the building on the color commentary, but still around for the present as well. It's had an immense trickle-down, and you're seeing it on these guys. You're seeing it on these guys for sure.
1: Casey, thank you for coming on, man, here on a holiday. We definitely appreciate it. Now go up to the lake or go record your next podcast, whatever you got to do today. Thank you for coming on here, brother.
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1: 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Follow him on Twitter, X, at Casey_Vieira. Joining us here on Westwood One Sports Series, tied 2 games apiece. And now it's a 3-game sprint, man. We get a game tomorrow night, which is Tuesday. We get a game Thursday. Then we get a game Saturday. And the NBA Finals start a week from Wednesday. It'll be the New York Knicks. And I'm still leaning Thunder, but I don't love it. You know, I'm like at 51-49 going with the Thunder. But, man, when the Spurs are on, and if Harper's healthy and Fox is healthy, Vassell, Castle, like that's just, I mean, and I'm not knocking the Thunder, man. The Thunder are loaded with weapons too. It's fantastic. Good stuff from Casey Vieira. All right, coming up on the other side, we got a Chiefs update and a Bengals update and the weirdest holdout in all of the NFL. I'm Mike Wicked, filling in for Black and Abdullah right here on Westwood One Sports. Happy Memorial Day.
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0: This is Black and Abdallah on Westwood One Sports. Here's Chris Black and Adam Abdallah.
1: Well, hopefully Chris Black and Adam Abdallah are somewhere with a cold beverage in their hand. Feet are up. Maybe they're on the lake, whatever they're up to in the greater Chicago area. My name is Mike Wickett, filling in for Black and Abdallah here on Memorial Day, Westwood One Sports. You're always invited into the conversation at 310-840-4910. We will do one-and-one. That's coming your way in about 20 minutes from right now. But, I think we all need to understand and celebrate something. We are officially past the halfway point of getting to the NFL season. We are closer to opening night than we are to the last Super Bowl. That is fantastic. We are that close. Now, okay, there were 15 Sundays behind us now. There are 15 Sundays before we open the NFL season. We are closer to week one than we are the Super Bowl. We made it. All right. Halfway home. Now we just got to we got to get there. We got to figure out what to do for the next 15 weeks before we finally get to week one of the NFL season. We got, it's May 25th right now. We'll have some OT. There's probably some other OTAs and mini camps somewhere in there. And then officially, I mean, think about, we're like, what, 8 weeks from training camps opening up? Is that right? About 8 weeks from training camps officially opening up. It's like when pitchers and catchers report. You know, those first players, the rookies trickle in. Some coaches are already there when we get to August. End of July, though. We're on our way. We are on our way. And there's a lot of talk out there about one team in particular. Well, there's a lot of talk about a lot of teams. I mean, I can sit here and talk about any NFL team you want for like 10 minutes. You want to talk about the Jaguars? They have no fans, but I could talk about the Jaguars forever. What's up to our listeners in Jacksonville? How you doing? You want to talk about the Packers? I can do that. I have a tattoo on my shoulder. All right, go Pack, go. You want to talk about the Bears? You wait for Black and Abdallah to get back in studio, all right? I'm not here for it. I love you, Chicago. But there's this team that's been really good, and last year they actually had a down year, and their star player got hurt, and hopefully that player will be back for week one because they're playing on Monday night. And I'm not talking about the Denver Broncos. I'm talking about the Kansas City Chiefs. The Kansas City Chiefs, are you sold that KC can bounce right back if Mahomes gets 100% with the ACL? Are you sold that he's going to be able to just plop himself right back in? He's posting on his IG about with a Drake song, basically firing up the revenge tour, which I am 100% here for, especially because I am a Patrick Mahomes dynasty manager. Dude, if I get MVP Patrick Mahomes for my dynasty team, we are smooth sailing. We're going to be real nice, real nice. But with the latest from the world of Patrick Mahomes, here's Adam Schefter.
2: They have said he is way ahead of schedule, and it sounds like he is tracking to be ready in time for that Monday night regular season opener. The fact that he's out there playing golf is an indication. But just the one thing that I just think it's important to remember for everybody is we're talking about a quarterback that tore his ACL. It was 5 months ago on Thursday. He essentially tore his ACL. He tore his LCL, and the opener is now under 4 months away. And again, it's hard to imagine and think that Patrick Mahomes wouldn't be back for that game. He's going to be out there. But I think the more relevant question is, we're talking about a legendary Hall of Fame quarterback. How much of Patrick Mahomes is he going to be in that opener? Is he going to be 80%, 90%? That's hard to imagine that he could just step in there right away after such a significant knee injury and pick up right where he left off and be as great as he's always been. I just think there's going to be a little bit of an adjustment to what he's come back from, which is significant.
1: That call, soundbite, by the way, from the Pat McAfee show. Appreciate that. I'm convinced that Patrick Mahomes, by the time we get to November, will be Patrick Mahomes. I am not convinced, just based on every other athlete ever who's torn their ACL, I don't believe Mahomes will be MV Pat week one against the Broncos. I believe he'll be back. There is no way the NFL is putting the Chiefs in week one on Monday Night Football if Justin Fields is the starter. They made calls. The NFL did their research. We got the schedule a week and a half ago. There ain't no way. And this goes for Bo Nix, too, by the way. We're getting Broncos Chiefs if the NFL was convinced we were going to get Justin Fields versus Jared Stidham. Okay? That is not happening. We are going to get Mahomes at whatever percentage Mahomes is at. We are going to get Nix at whatever percentage Nix is at. And we're going to get what, in my mind, is actually preseason game four for these teams. Because I never, ever, and you can quote me on this, I do this show usually on Saturday nights and Sunday nights. I'm the weekend guy here on Westwood One. And I'll be talking NFL all off season and then into the regular season. And I'll be with you on Sunday nights during Sunday night football. Unless they fire me. But I'm hoping that does not happen. But I will say this over and over. A lot of who you are as an NFL team doesn't get figured out till October. You can start slow in the NFL, especially with A, 17 games, and B, 7 playoff teams in each conference. You can start a little slower. And I think the Chiefs are going to be one of those teams. It always happens when you've got a player coming back from injury, especially a quarterback. If you've got a new coach, a new coordinator, a new system, whatever it is, whatever the new thing is, you can only do so much, especially with starters, in the preseason. When starters don't play, those games are unwatchable. You're not allowed to hit each other in practice anymore. You can only do so much to institute or relearn or reacclimate to a system. So the Chiefs will not look like the Chiefs, I don't believe, until we get to week 3 or week 4 of the NFL season. And that is not a knock on the Chiefs. That's not a knock on Andy Reid. That's not a knock on Eric Bieniemy, who they brought back. That's not a knock on Patrick Mahomes. It's just who you are in the NFL. Like, I don't think there's a bunch of big changes for, say, the LA Rams. I think the Rams will look pretty good early. But when you've got guys coming back, major pieces, quarterbacks coming back, new quarterbacks that are in different places, I don't expect much out of the Dolphins. But if the Dolphins ever are going to look right, and I don't think they will, but if the Dolphins ever are going to look right, it's going to take a minute for Malik Willis to play significant minutes with those guys, because I don't know how much Malik's going to play in the preseason. I have no idea. But it's going to take a while till these things get themselves right, and usually by about October and sometimes November, things don't look right until there's this shift, till teams figure out a new defense, new offense, new receiver, new quarterback, new whatever it is. So I don't know how well Mahomes is going to play in those first couple of weeks, but I'm pretty damn sure he's going to be playing in week 1. And if he gets right, are the Chiefs still one of the best teams in the AFC? I mean, they drafted the cornerback out of LSU. They shipped away a cornerback to the Rams. Kelsey's 90 years old now, hanging out at Cavs games with Taylor Swift, slamming beers. Name a wide receiver on this team that's not named Rashee Rice. You think Tyreek Hill's walking through the door right now after the broken knee to save the team? I mean, they don't have a lot of firepower right now. And they're putting a lot of stock. Chiefs have put a lot of stock in sort of that New England idea. You know, Brady never won a Super Bowl with a great wide receiver. He didn't win one with Randy Moss. The Chiefs right now don't have a great wide receiver who can't stop getting arrested. Rashee Rice, on probation for the street racing incident, is their best wide receiver. But this week, he got busted smoking weed.
2: Here's a guy, when we see wide receiver salaries exploding across the league, and he's just about as good as any receiver in the league, and he's entering the last year of his contract. If we just took away all the off-the-field incidents, all the mishigas that comes along with it, ooh, then you'd be talking about a player right now who would be getting an extension this offseason at somewhere between $35 and $40 million, I guess. And so now, instead of getting that extension, which isn't going to be coming anytime soon, he's going to be now in a jail cell, rehabbing an injury, going into the last year of his contract, without a new deal on the horizon. And it's It's really unfortunate.
1: I'm not blaming him for the ACL. You can't say, oh, he's soft. He broke his ACL. It's not a, he's tore his ACL. It's not a thing on Rashi Rice. And he's had having a he had a surgery right before he went into jail to clean something up in the knee. That's fine. It's the jail part. Brother, listen to me. When you're on probation, some of us have been on probation. Some of us have not been on probation. We can go ask if you've been on probation, you know. And if you've done stupid stuff on your probation, you're like, I probably shouldn't have done that. And you got popped for it. Then you feel like a bigger idiot. But how many strikes does Rashi Rice need? I mean, we know how it is in sports. You know how it is. If you've got talent, they will overlook a lot of stuff. They will overlook a lot if you can play. And that's what the Chiefs are doing right now with Rashi Rice. Because he tested positive for THC. And I don't care what your thoughts are on the legality of THC. Personally, I think it should be legal, but that's not here nor there. Rashi Rice ingested, in some way or another, according to a test, ingested marijuana, THC. Can't do that in Texas. That's where he got popped. Can't do it when you're on probation. That's where he got popped. Can't do it when you're an NFL player. He got popped. Do I think Rashi Rice is the only NFL player to ingest weed? No, I don't. I think you would be a fool to actually believe that. But brother, you're on probation. You already have the magnifying glass all over you. The NFL's watching you. The law is watching you. The public eye is watching you. Anyone who wants to bring Rashi Rice down is watching you. It just makes no sense why, unless you're just an idiot, it just makes no sense why you would think it would be okay to either eat a gummy, smoke a joint, smoke a bowl, whatever your thing is, however you like to ingest your weed. You're on probation, dude. Look at it. If it's something that was smoked, you know the smell. Get out of the room. Leave. Go hang. Leonard Fournette. Remember Leonard Fournette? Played for the Tampa Bay Buccaneers. Running back. Does a podcast with Jarvis Landry. Longtime wide receiver in the National Football League. Most known for his time with the Cleveland Browns. They do a podcast together. And here's what Leonard Fournette had to say.
3: Now, if you need me to personally fly my ass down there and babysit you, because listen, I'm going to let you know, I can fight. I can fight, Mr. Rice. So if I got a punch on you to get your mind right, because that seems that's what he need. That's what he need right now. He need that big brother to really like, all right. First of all, he's not understanding this. He's a part of the 1% that made it to the NFL.
4: Don't take it for granted.
1: No, don't take it for granted. And that's what Rashi Rice is doing. You know, there was a domestic violence issue in the last few months that went away. I don't know the legitimacy of it. I don't know why it went away, but it went away. And the street racing. And if you look at his time in college, Rashi Rice had a bit of a checkered past in college. Now you've got the street racing. Now you've got smoking weed or ingesting weed while you're on probation. It just doesn't make sense. You know, there's some other parts of that interview that or that podcast I want to play, but it's pretty dirty, so I have to take me a while to clean it up. But I'll paraphrase. I'll read it from Leonard Fournette. Who the hell are you hanging around? Your ass needs to be with Travis Kelce and Patrick Mahomes 24/7. You have the guys that got the damn blueprint, and you're just bleeping it off. He's right. The hangers-on, the crew you had, the yes men, they don't need to be a part of your life right now because, as Schefter said in that first soundbite or second soundbite, Rashi Rice could be flirting with $30 to $40 million a year. But right now, there's no contract extension talk even happening in Kansas City. Why? Because they know, or they believe, or they're worried about Rice screwing up again. And he's jeopardizing his entire future in the National Football League because he can't quit the old habits. Street racing in Dallas. One of the cars had weed and a gun and he left the scene. Smoking weed when you're on probation. Got to clean it up. You have absolutely got to clean it up. Or, as they said in the podcast, you're going to wind up another barbershop story. Not my words. The words of Jarvis Landry and Leonard Fournette. I'm Mike Wickett. Filling in for Black and Abdullah Coming up, 1-1. We'll hit some stuff. We'll go on either side. We'll choose one or two of these things, including SGA, Wemby, and Matt Stafford. That's next. You're on Westwood One Sports.
0: Where will LeBron take his talents? Will the King continue to hang in Hollywood? Sign with Steph in Golden State? Join the Joker.

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0: 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Here's Chris Black and Adam Abdallah.
1: They are actually on vacation today. They've got the day off here on Memorial Day. They'll be back tomorrow, I think. Black and Abdallah back tomorrow. My name's Mike Wickett. Thanks for hanging with me here on Memorial Day, wherever you might be on your way. Maybe on your way back from the lake or the beach or the cottage or the camping trip, or you're working today, driving across this great country, listening on one of the hundreds of radio stations

0: One music. The guys do this every Monday, so we thought we'd steal it as well. One-on-one, Stu's going to give me some things to choose from, and let's go. Let's see how this rolls, man.
1: All right. Obviously, we have the Western Conference Finals between SGA and Wemby. SGA winning the last two NBA MVPs. Wemby has yet to win one, but I'm sure he will have some at some point. So the player who will win more NBA MVPs over the next 5 years, SGA or Wemby?
0: I think voters are about to get SGA fatigue, flop fatigue. I think that people are getting, like, you talk about Shea Gilgeous-Alexander, and the first words that come out of people's mind, or mouths, I should say, is flopping and how it ruins the game and it's not a fun product to watch. And I think voters are maybe going to fall into that as well. So I don't think SGA is going to win too many more MVPs. Meanwhile, we got NBA Otani down there in San Antonio, who you're not supposed to be great at blocking and disrupting every shot and score 30 and hit threes. I think he's doing things we've never seen. And as long as he stays healthy, that's the caveat. I'm going to go Victor Wembanyama. I think he could win four of the next five. I mean, he's unlike anything we've ever seen. And I know I'm not the first person to say that. So give me Wemby.
1: All right. Moving to the NFL. We got some news on two older quarterbacks this week. Matthew Stafford signing a one-year extension with the Rams. And Aaron Rodgers announcing that this would be his final year in the NFL.
0: Let's go!
1: Steelers. So what do you think is more likely to happen this season? Matthew Stafford and the Rams winning the Super Bowl, or Aaron Rodgers and the Steelers winning a singular playoff game?
0: Ooh. I am higher on Rodgers to the Steelers than pretty much everyone. I have made no bones about that. I think Rodgers and Mike McCarthy, even though they had a kind of a nasty divorce in Green Bay, I think it's going to be a match made in football heaven. I think, look, Big Mike wins football games, okay? And this might be where I have to change my answer, but Big Mike wins football games. Big Mike wins games in September and October and November and December, and that's kind of it. But if I have to pick whether I think the Steelers and Aaron Rodgers are going to win one playoff game, meaning they'd have to get to the playoffs. So they have to win 10 games, and I believe they can win 10 games. Their over-under is 8.5. I love Rodgers with Michael Pittman and with DK Metcalf and with the two tight ends that he loves throwing to. Most importantly, I love Aaron Rodgers not having Arthur Smith as an offensive coordinator. I'm going to say the Steelers because it's either you're going to take the Rams or the field to win the Super Bowl. Math there says I'll take the field. I think Rodgers and company is I don't love my pick because I don't think Mike McCarthy does a lot in the playoffs, but I'm going to say the Steelers are more likely to win a playoff game than the Rams are to winning the Super Bowl.
1: Okay, we have in the NBA in the Eastern Conference, the Knicks over the Cavs 3-0 right now, which I think it's safe to assume the Knicks are going to make the NBA Finals. So assuming that is the case, it'll be their first time getting to the Finals since 1999 when they had Patrick Ewing there. Of course, he got hurt during that Finals run. Assuming the Knicks make the Finals, who is the better all-time Knick, Patrick Ewing or Jalen Brunson?
0: Brunson is making his way along with Willis Reed and Frazier and Ewing onto the Mount Rushmore of New York Knicks basketball. But the better Nick, I still have to give it to Patrick Ewing. He was an all-star 11 times. He was a former rookie of the year. If you want to do top 10 centers of all time in the history of the NBA, Ewing's on that list. Brunson's not a top 10 guard of all time. He is literally dragging the Knicks all through these playoffs. He's the reason they came back from 22 down in game one in the fourth quarter. He's incredible to watch. But right now, if they win a championship, I don't think they're going to win one this year. But if they do win one this year or next year or whatever, then you can put Brunson over Patrick Ewing. But right now, give me Patrick Ewing as the better

0: Nick, but I think you're talking about the four greatest Knicks of all time. Brunson's one of the four greatest Knicks of all time, but I've got Patrick Ewing at number one as we sit right now.
1: All right, so Joe Burrow had some interesting comments this week saying, quote, "I think this is the most talented roster that we've had since I've been here." Obviously, the Bengals did make a run to the Super Bowl a few years ago, but have not really had that much success since then. So which quarterback do you think has more pressure on him this season? Joe Burrow with the Bengals or CJ Stroud after that disastrous playoff performance with the Texans?
0: I'm going to say there's more pressure on Stroud. We haven't seen... See, the pressure on Burrow is stay healthy. If Burrow is healthy, then the Bengals are going to win 11 games this year because their defense, in theory, they bring in a couple of pieces. They bring in the dude from Seattle. They, of course, make the sexy Dexy trade for Dexter Lawrence in the middle. They just don't have to be historically bad on defense. Like, I'm not saying they have to be the 85 Bears here, all right? They don't have to be last year's Seahawks. They just need to be 15th, okay? Because with Burrow and Ja'Marr Chase and T. Higgins and Chase Brown, as long as Burrow's healthy, they're going to win a lot of football games. Stroud's playing for a contract, all right? I really don't know what the plan would be if they decide after this year not to give the mega extension to C.J. Stroud, but he has shown you nothing. C.J. Stroud has shown you nothing that would make you sign him to a contract where he's getting Dak Prescott, Jordan Love, Matt Stafford, Joe Burrow money. I mean, they did the 1 year. They picked up the fifth-year option. He's making 25 or 30 or whatever. But Stroud might be playing for that mega contract right now, and that weighs a lot. I mean, they've drafted six wide receivers. They're all from Iowa State. They brought in David Montgomery. That defense is nasty. It's like the opposite Bengals. Like, Stroud just has to play above average in the playoffs. Like, the Bengals have to just be above average in defense because you know that Houston defense is going to hold a lot of teams to 8 points in a game. So more pressure on Stroud individually than on Joe Burrow.
1: All right, there's already talk of next year's NFL draft and who will be the number one overall pick. So who do you think is the more likely number one pick in next year's draft? Texas quarterback Arch Manning or Ohio State's wide receiver Jeremiah Smith?
0: Good question. Doing one-on-one here on Westwood One Sports, I'm Mike Wickets. Okay, so who's going to be the worst team in the NFL? That's where my head goes. You can see a path, by the way, where the Arizona Cardinals start the year 0-11. And that might be it. But they're not going to draft receiver number one because they have no quarterback. Hell, Jacoby Brissett is holding out. Okay? I can't see Carson Beck as the future unless he just shocks the world this year for Arizona. They don't need Jeremiah Smith, who I think is the best player in college football coming up this year. So if it's... And what if it's Miami? Like, Miami's going to suck, too. But they just gave that money to Malik Willis, which I think was one of the three worst contracts given to any player in the offseason. I'm going to say because it's the position of need, and somebody, even if it's not one of these two teams, somebody will trade up to get Arch if Arch is good. But then again, I could talk myself in and out of this. Arch isn't that good. What did Arch Manning show you last year that he'd be worth the number one pick? Arch Manning showed nothing last year to move him to number one overall. He was supposed to be a top pick in this last draft. More likely Arch just because of the name and the position, but I think Jeremiah Smith's a better player. So I'm going to say Arch because it's the quarterback, and that's what we do. I would probably say any of these quarterbacks, Dante Moore, Lenoris Sellers, any of these guys have a better shot to be number one than Smith because of the position.
1: Okay, sticking in the NFL in quarterbacks, we had Tua Tagovailoa signing with the Falcons to compete with Michael Penix Jr. for that job. And, of course, with the Browns, it seems like Deshaun Watson is going to have a chance to win that job, and you have other guys in there as well, such as Shador Sanders. So what do you think is the more interesting quarterback battle this summer, Browns or Falcons?
0: This is like asking what's more fun to watch, a car accident or a train wreck. What's the more interesting quarterback battle, Atlanta or Cleveland? I mean, the drama that is Cleveland, I think, is the answer here. I mean, Penix isn't healthy. He's probably not going to be healthy to start the year, so it's not a true competition right now in Atlanta. They're going to go with noodle arm in Tua. Stefanski can't catch a break, man. That guy just can't get a good quarterback. He just can't. He never had a good one. He had Baker for like an hour in Cleveland before he went down to Carolina. Then he got saddled with what Joe Flacco and Shadur and this mess that's in Cleveland now. Then he goes to Atlanta and he gets Tua as an upgrade over the injured Michael Penix, who I've said injured Michael Penix a lot in my life because he's been hurt a lot. But the drama, the soap opera, the hot takes coming out of Cleveland with Deshaun Watson, the worst contract in the history of the NFL, and Shadur Sanders, who I personally would give the football to and make him my week one starter. Because starting Deshaun Watson does nothing to help the Cleveland Browns, short term or long term. Let's say Deshaun plays pretty well. Browns win 8 games. So what? Now you're picking 12th again. At least with Shadur, if you give him the football, and let's say he can win 8 games, you feel better about your future if Shadur can win you 8 games. If Shadur stinks and wins you 3 games, then you've got a top 5 pick. Meanwhile, if Deshaun Watson stinks, yeah, you got a top 5 pick, but you have no idea how good Shadur can be. So definitely more interesting in Cleveland, just because it's going to be a disaster no matter what happens.
1: Speaking of Cleveland, it seems like LeBron watch will officially be on, especially once the Cavs lose to the Knicks in this Eastern Conference Finals. What do you think is the more likely destination for LeBron James next season, the Cavs or the Golden State Warriors?
0: Warriors. He's not going back to Cleveland. You know, after the Cavs get bounced tonight in the playoffs, Cleveland's got a lot of soul searching to do. They have to get rid of James Harden. He's got a $42 million player option. I don't know if he has a no trade, but you got to get rid of him. This pairing of Harden and Mitchell isn't working. But as of right now, they have $6 million in cap space for next year in Cleveland. I know things can be done. Players can be moved. Yada, yada, yada. But LeBron's not taking that little money. I think he stays in L.A., even though Los Angeles has never fully embraced, never really brought him in as one of their own. They don't love LeBron over there in L.A., even though LeBron's been so consistent for the last 5 years. But of these two options, Cleveland or Golden State, I'm going to say Golden State. Maybe he goes and plays with Steph. Maybe it's a senior citizens club with Steph and Jimmy Butler and Draymond Green and LeBron. Maybe it's the old man's club. It's like basically when you go to the YMCA to play ball, a bunch of old guys that are playing in the court. That's what the Warriors could be next year, a bunch of dudes in their late 30s and 40s. While the rest of us know in our 40s, don't get on the basketball court. You'll pop an ACL just by turning wrong. These guys are out here playing NBA basketball. I think the Warriors are more likely than the Cavs, but I would say the Lakers are the most likely.
1: Okay, we had running backs taken very high in the last two NFL drafts. Jeremiah Love with the Cardinals in this year's draft and Ashton Jeanty with the Raiders in last year's draft. Which young running back do you think will have more rushing yards this season, Ashton Jeanty or Jeremiah Love?
0: Jeanty. I'm a big Ashton Jeanty guy. This is not a knock on Jeremiah Love. Jeremiah Love was a terrible draft pick at 3. The Cardinals did not need a running back at 3. It just, in this league where the Cardinals are at, I don't think the Raiders needed Jeanty at 6 a year ago. But at this point where the Cardinals are at, adding a running back does nothing for your franchise. You still have no quarterback. Your offensive line is meh. You got a lot of holes on that roster. You do have Trey McBride. You got Michael Wilson. In theory, you might have something in Marvin Harrison Jr., but we haven't seen it the first 2 years. But you signed Tyler Algier. You drafted Trey Benson 2 years ago, and James Conner is still there. So not that Love isn't the best of those four options. They're going to split carries. One of those guys will be gone. but it's going to be a three-headed monster, and it's going to frustrate the hell out of your fantasy team this year. All right? Giante is the only show in town in Vegas. They added Linderbaum. They've got a couple of guys who were second-round picks on that offensive line a year ago. They can only get better. They can't get worse. I saw this stat today about the Raiders. There have been 777 running backs seasons with at least 100 carries in the last 16 years. A couple of guys double up. You understand that? Ashton Giante ranks 774th in terms of yards before contact. Fourth worst ever. He was hit so much in the backfield that he had no shot and still had 1,300 total yards, 50 catches, 5 touchdowns last year. I think Giante's going to be just fine. I think the O-line's going to be better. And just pure volume, Giante's going to have more yards than Jeremiah Love next year. One more. What's our last one?
1: All right, last one. The must-have at a Memorial Day barbecue if you can only pick one, hot dog or hamburger?
0: This might be unpopular. I go hot dog.
1: Me too.
0: I do. I go hot dog. Doesn't mean I don't love hamburgers. Yesterday we had a barbecue. My neighbor grilled out. I literally put pulled pork on a cheeseburger and it was amazing. All right. It was just ridiculous. But I'm team hot dog if I have to pick between the two. And by the way, mustard, onion, slice of well-done bacon down one side, pickle slice down the other side, topped with cheese. And if you want to add chili and make it a Coney dog, you're going right after my hometown of Detroit's heart. So I'm fine with all of that. Hot dog over hamburger.
1: I think I'm with you, especially at a barbecue. I think a hot dog is more of a barbecue meal. If I go to a restaurant, that's different. Then I probably wrap up the burger. But at a barbecue, just give me the hot dog.
0: I'm not ordering a hamburger at a baseball game. You know, like the hamburger feels like a lot at a baseball game.
1: It does.
0: And you can't do the 9 beers, 9 burger challenge. You can do the 9 beers, 9 dog, 9 inning challenge. That you can do. You can't do that with hamburgers, but you can do it with hot dogs. All right. I like that. That was One and Done here on Black and Abdullah. I'm Mike Wickett here on Westwood One Sports. Coming up, me versus ChatGPT. See how well I really do know what's going on in the National Football League. Also, did you hear this hot mic at a softball game? 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

0: 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Here's Chris Black and Adam Abdallah.
1: 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Pff, let us know what you think either on the phone lines, or you can call us, or you can shoot us a text. Thank you to those who paid the ultimate price so we can have weekends. Like, we can go to the beach and drink beer and do barbecues or sit behind a microphone here on Memorial Day. Those that paid the ultimate price, the ultimate sacrifice. We are thinking about you and your loved ones, the families who have gone through it. Never forget for those that fought for our freedom here in this country. So I didn't fall for it, but I would have if I knew it was on. I am a sucker, an absolute sucker for dumb boxing matches, for dumb UFC fights. I will not lie. You want to put Mike Tyson on TV in 2026? I'm going to watch it. You want to put Jake Paul on TV? I'm going to watch it. It's terrible. It's not good. The best Jake Paul fight was the one where Anthony Joshua broke his face. The Jake Paul-Mike Tyson fight was a farce. Mike held back. Mike could have killed Jake Paul, but he got $20 million out of it. You want to put Ronda Rousey not in an octagon. You want to put Ronda Rousey in a hexagon? I'm going to watch it.
2: The first of the scheduled five rounds at 145. Oh, immediately Rousey takes Carano down, but Carano looking for the guillotine. And Rousey pops her head out in full mount, ground and pound. Rousey looking for the arm, and already the arm, it's over. Mamma mia.
1: I watched that live on Netflix a couple weeks ago, or was it a week and a half ago, or a week ago? I got off the air. I usually work Saturday nights and Sunday nights here on Westwood One Sports. I got off the air. I ran upstairs. I got some food. I grabbed a beer. I watched the fight right before the Ronda Rousey fight. I don't know what I expect between two menopausal women. I don't know what the plan was. She's 39. Gina Carano is 45. All right. I don't know what I expected. It was 17 seconds. I mean, hell, Turtle lasted longer on Entourage.
3: I meant like I won't fight back.
4: You're going to last 30 seconds with me if your life depended on it. I could really hurt you, Turtle.
3: So I last 30 seconds. You let me take you out on a proper date.
4: Last 60 seconds, and I'll let you f*** me.
5: How much time? 3 seconds. Oh,
6: what do I do?
5: She's got the arm off.
7: That's not good.
8: Tap out, Turtle.
5: Time. 15 seconds.
8: Tap or I'll break it.
5: How much time?
7: 10 seconds.
8: Oh, pick up, Fluffy.
5: Tap out.
7: You won't do it.
8: It isn't worth it, Turtle.
5: Don't tap out.
7: Come on, Dino, quick. I just wanted to take you to dinner.
8: Fine. Oh!
1: By the way, Turtle lasted 25 seconds with Ronda Rousey. Gina Carano lasted 17. So props to Turtle from Entourage for lasting longer in that fight. But it happened again last night. And I knew it was coming up. I didn't realize it was last night. Johnny Manziel got into a UFC fight with somebody. And you're probably asking, who is Johnny Manziel fighting? I don't know. Okay, I am 45 years old. I am not cool. All right. He fought some influencer named Bob Menery. I want to go to our board operator, Roy Lee, who is 26 or 27. Roy, you're younger, hipper, and cooler than I am. Who is media influencer, social media influencer Bob Menery?
9: Big Instagram just influencer,
1: I think. Like, what does he do? Like, what is he influencing on? Do you have any? You can say you don't know. That's okay.
9: I think he does a lot of, like, basketball dubs. I think that's okay. Where I found out about him.
1: Gotcha. I don't know who he is. I have no idea who Bob Menery is, but he's some sort of social media influencer. And he fought Johnny Manziel. And this is the entire fight.
10: With Johnny Manziel.
1: By the way, the person you hear laughing in the background, they put on microphone, is the head of the UFC, Dana White, who can't stop laughing at Johnny Manziel and his dad bod beating up Bob Mennery.
6: Put Johnny Manziel.
10: I keep waiting for him to jump
11: to go. What's
10: happening? Oh!
11: Put your hands up.
6: Oh, my God. Johnny's kicking. Oh! Holy s***. Oh,
10: Mennery there. Oh! He almost...
6: Oh! Oh!
11: My God. Hey.
10: He spit his mouthpiece out.
6: Uh-oh. Is he going to call it? Oh, hold on a second now.
11: Strip out. Up.
6: Oh.
10: That's it.
1: That's it. About Johnny Manziel beat up a social media influencer who's 5 years older than him. Johnny Manziel's 33 now, and he beat up Bob Mennery, whoever that is, in a first-round stoppage. He got him to the ground. It was a little ground and pound. And that was it. Had I known, I would have watched this fight. I don't know what it was on. I don't know if it was on Netflix. I don't know if it was on Paramount. I don't know if I would have had to just stream it illegally or whatever. But I am a sucker for these fights. I absolutely am. I will watch the next one, whatever it is, of these fake fights that don't matter. Listen, I love the fight game. I think we get, don't we get an actual real boxing match involving Anthony Joshua? Isn't he fighting the big, bald, white dude, whatever his name is, Tyson Fury? Isn't that fight happening sometime? Stu, see if you can find Tyson Fury. I think he's fighting Anthony Joshua. I'm not totally certain on that. But I'll watch that. Like, that's a real fight, sort of a real fight. Like, I'll watch that. The next time I hear anything about Jake Paul or Mike Tyson or Johnny Manziel, it needs to be in a fatal four-way inside a cage with a grizzly bear. All right? That is a fight I will watch. I would watch Manziel v. Tyson v. Grizzly Bear. That is the fight for me, with Jake Paul in there as well. So that, for some reason, though, this one caught my attention, as it always does. Johnny went on to say, this one was good enough for me. He probably won't fight again after this one that happened over the weekend. 2 minutes, 16 seconds. And right after he got done in this post-fight interview, the first words he uttered, I need a cigarette. What an athlete. What a true athlete. Also, by the way, that night, Lance Stephenson, who played in the NBA, fought Michael Beasley, who played in the NBA. They fought in an MMA fight. Stephenson beat Beasley by first-round submission. So there's your fight update from Westwood One Sports. That's it. That's where we're at right now. Unfortunately, that's where we're at. Johnny Manziel fighting a social media influencer. Stu, did you find that? Is Tyson Fury fighting Anthony Joshua?
12: Yeah, later in the year, Joshua and Fury. Doesn't have an exact date, but we are getting it this year, apparently.
1: How old are those two guys now? Because I know that fight is actually going to happen on Netflix. You know how old those guys are?
12: Let's see. Joshua. Yeah, they're both pretty old.
1: All right. Coming up, we'll talk some Knicks basketball. Xavier J, Locked On Knicks podcast. They're partying in New York. They're getting ready for the finals. We'll do that, plus me versus ChatGPT. Mike Wickett in for Black and Abdullah here on Westwood One Sports here on Memorial Day. More coming up. Don't go anywhere.

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5: The U.S. Treasury quietly released its official financial report for 2025. It appears by its own numbers, the U.S. government seems insolvent. It's reported that the Treasury shows about $6 trillion in assets and over $47 trillion in liabilities. Add it all up, and it looks like the U.S. owes more than $130 trillion it doesn't have. If that were a family, they'd earn $52,000 a year, spend $73,000, and already be more than $1 million underwater. 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
11: Well, it's game one of Brewers and Dodgers tonight at American Family Field. Both teams playing good baseball coming into the series as each leads their division. Milwaukee's won 11 of 13. LA has won 7 of 8. Logan Henderson on the mound for the crew tonight as he looks for his second win of the year. Justin Wroblewski goes for the Dodgers. He's looking to stay unbeaten on the road so far this season. Turn to the Packers. They're going to be on the field for OTAs starting next week. Going to be the first full speed 11 on 11 they'll do this offseason. It'll give the coaching staff its first look at what will be a different looking group at wide receiver. Romeo Doubs is in New England. Dontavian Wicks is in Philadelphia. That should mean more touches for Christian Watson, Jayden Reed, and Matthew Golden. Coach Matt LaFleur believes that will be a good thing.
12: We're going to continue to push, especially the bottom of the roster, to try to help make us better, but I don't think we've ever lacked talent at that position. I think a year ago, I think we all saw it, man. It was hard to get everybody the amount of touches that we'd like to get them. So I think this is an opportunity to kind of reset everything, and we've got more opportunities, I would say, for everybody in that room.
11: Again, OTAs get going next week in Green Bay.
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11: Well, the Miami Heat are the betting favorite to land Giannis Antetokounmpo in a trade before the NBA draft. Bucks have reportedly been listening to offers for the two-time MVP. Others mention his potential trade partners, Boston and Golden State, among others. Giannis is going to turn 32 this December. With this Wisconsin Sports Zone Network update, I'm Zach Heilprin.
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14: Yeah, I mean, it's always fun to face someone that you're, you know, hour away from. It's, you know, it's fun that just, you know, the fans get behind you, and it's a lot of fun in that way, too. If, you know, you get chirped going into the bullpen, and, you know, with the bleacher creatures, it's fun.
15: Kurt Hogue, Journal Sentinel, should be required reading every day for Brewers fans and Brewer Territory with Corey Knebel as well. Mizrowski, I want to talk about Miz, because he's been absolutely untouchable in his last handful of starts. This month has been just ridiculous, Kurt. And I think there's a chance that Brewers fans are still underrating how good he's been. What do you think?
16: Do you think so? Grant, when you texted me asking if we were going to talk about Miz, if that should be the topic, that's a little behind the scenes on the curtain.
15: Inside action, baseball.
16: Inside baseball. I'm glad you did it. I am glad you did it. Because, Grant, if you think about it, When Giannis hit the game winner at the Garden, what year was that? 18? 17?
15: Sounds right.
16: 19? Probably before 19. 17, 18. The kind of the moment that he announced who he is, you talked about it. Well, you didn't have a show because you were like 12. But if you had a show, you would have discussed on these fine airwaves. When Aaron Rodgers went into Atlanta in the playoffs and torched the Falcons, You would have talked about it on your show. Maybe you had a show at La Crosse. Were you a Logan guy? No, you weren't Logan.
15: I'm not from La Crosse. I went to school there. I'm from Menominee.
16: You think? That's okay. I think I did know that. I think I've seen a picture of him.
15: Yeah, probably had his player at the time I was recording things.
16: Yeah, I have seen a... I think is there a photo of you in a Menominee cross country jersey?
15: Why do I remember cross country at Menominee?
16: Okay, yes. I'm glad I didn't fabricate that in my mind.
15: That'd be a weird memory to make up.
16: Okay. Maybe it was AI, but I, okay. Where were we?
15: 2011, I would have done a show on that. That would have been
16: done it. You would have done a show on it. Yes. The Menominee High School Morning News with Grant Bills featured that game. And Grant, Miz is on like, I mean, four straight games of utter dominance, five games where he's looked like just different than everyone else. And I get to the point too where like I'm on, you know, my own shows and my own stories, and you're like, oh yeah, we really want to do Miz again? And the answer is yes.
15: Yes,
16: because he is one of the five best pitchers in baseball. And that was like not a certainty going into the year. And it just, you know, he's answering all your questions.
15: Well, that's the thing. And this is what I texted you earlier today. We might as well just let's have the pre-interview meeting. We'll just put it all in here next time. We'll just make the interview 2 minutes longer. But I texted you. It's like, he's going to have a sophomore slump this year. I thought of Corbin Burns. Yeah. We all just assumed, well, he's our ace next year. And then he couldn't hang at AAA, let alone at the majors. So it's not crazy to think in another world, Miz comes up and he struggles with command and guys got a little bit of a beat on him. The opposite has happened.
16: I mean, if he had just looked like he did last season, even maybe like 5 to 10% better,
15: yeah,
16: that's a fine, like you can live with that. But like that's realistic for what a lot of players do. How did Joey Ortiz's second season go?
15: Not great, but he had to change his batting stance because of his neck. So that's different.
16: Well, that was his first year. That was his first year.
15: Well, yeah, but it rolled over into the.
16: That's true. That was actually kind of when he started or stopped. But he was good. He was hitting well at that point.
15: We were tweeting about an all-star thing. But yeah, like, yeah. We all looked at the rotation, and Murph has mentioned it. I know Murph does the aw shucks thing, and it annoys people. Have whatever opinion you want on that. But he is right about the starting rotation. They're so young. Now, without Woodruff being there, they're all kids. And Miz is the leader of the children, and he's like the Pokemon kid. That guy has to lead the staff on top of being a reverse candidate to his sophomore, and he's been everything they could have asked for times like five. And I think Brewers fans, we just as well, this was always going to happen. Brewers pitchers are always good, which is mostly true.
16: Well, that is mostly true.
15: That's why I think we're taking this for granted, or we're under.
16: Yeah, I do definitely think that there was a lot of reason when we saw what Miz did in the playoffs, plenty of reason to believe he would do something along these lines in the relative near future. But Grant, this guy was, lest we forget, last year at like the start of the season, when these prospect rankings came out, he was like number 100 on MLB Pipeline. The Athletic had him somewhere around there as well. There was Miz fatigue. There was a lot of people that thought this guy was never going to start. And the simple fact that not only has he given you optimism that he can start, but like do it as one of the three best pitchers in baseball is, and he's done that in less than a full year's worth of time in the big leagues is, it's pretty remarkable. I mean, the way he controls the baseball, he commands it is, it's up there, at least in terms of like he might not be like Coleman Crowe, Brandon Woodruff command, but the way he can attack, he can fill the zone, which is all he needs to do. He's being effective. You know, his effective command is up there with, you know, just about anyone on the team. He's walking 8% of batters. He's walking under 3/9. And I mean, we were like, can this guy like get it down to 4? Like he can, that's a good starter. If you can get it down to 4, okay, keep under 5.
15: Last year you wanted it under 3/1 per inning.
16: Yeah. Yes. Yes. And I know one of your gambits when Freddie Peralta was here. People forget he was traded. I don't know if you heard that. They dealt him. One of your gambits, if I remember correctly, was like, I don't think people appreciate Freddie enough. Because, and like his reputation to many degrees was earned, a lot of pitches, similar to Giovanni Gallardo's. But you can let the reputation sort of sully what actually happens. And Miz, like, is not, like, there's no blow ups. He's actually locating the ball well. And it's pretty incredible to watch.
15: Kurt Hogue is here, the Journal Sentinel. You can't say command because that's a cop-out answer. Or if you're going to say command, you need to go behind the scenes to explain the command. Mm-hmm. What is the thing that Miz has improved most this year to have taken this step?
16: That's a good question. What has he improved the most? I'm going to say his ability to make the adjustment with his body. And like his thing that he always says is, you know, he's always yelling at himself to figure it the F out. That's what he says. But then he says, I'll figure it out. And then he's like, oh, there's another word in there. He's such a goofball sometimes. But that's how it is. Anyway, I think of the first inning last night where he throws three balls to Nico Hoerner. And then he walks Nico Hoerner right away. And then he's out of the zone a lot to who's their second hitter? Bush, maybe?
15: Yeah.
16: Whomsoever. And he works it full, but it like didn't look good. He was spraying a little bit, and then ground ball that David Hamilton botches. It's like this, like he's in trouble there. First and second, nobody outs. And we haven't seen him like be remotely close to good yet. And then on that third at bat, wasn't great, but got what he needed to. I think they're probably gonna slide out. And then fourth batter, fifth batter, he makes the adjustment and he doesn't lose the adjustment the entire rest of the game. He pounds the zone. The Cubs are like in take mode and it's like, okay, that's fine. Fastball in the zone, fastball in the zone. I don't need my secondary stuff because I'm locating the fastball today. It's that he can like click it in quickly, as opposed to like, you know, I think the concern people had last year was it like clicks off fast and then there's no user manual.
15: Okay. I guess that makes sense. I mean, it's just a lot of limb. And I think Jack Stern has written about this and other. It's a lot of limb and body. And I know so much of pitching is replication, right? You want to move your body the same exact way every time, mm-hmm. which is hard to do when you have limbs, you know, that long.
16: Yeah. I'm a limb haver. As a fellow limb haver.
15: Mm-hmm.
16: Yeah. Controlling the puppies is tough.
15: There's a million things I could ask you, and we could do Brewers Cubs, and it's fun. But I just one more thing. I know we said we were only going to talk Miz, but I want to ask you about Brandon Sproat because I've been kind of tracking this guy on the show. Like, all right, let's see what he does tonight, and let's see what Murph says about him because I'm trying to figure out the standard that they have set internally for Sproat. Murph a couple weeks ago said, well, we're not just going to let guys learn out there; we have expectations. But uh-huh. then he'll have a start where he, you know, goes four innings and kind of really has to battle. And Murph will be like, that was good. We liked that. So like they clearly have an internal standard that might not match what fans are looking for. How can you best explain how the Brewers are bringing him along and exactly what they're looking for?
16: Yeah. I mean, I get what he's saying, which by the way, I think I enjoy that you always know what Murph is saying. Like, it's like you're there, Brandon. It's like you're in the room.
15: Well, the post game. I'm always absorbing the post game.
16: Sure, you're always enjoying the post game. That's a good thing to do. I get what Murph is saying, but on the other hand, like they are going to let him learn and work through things and figure some things out at the major league level because they just love the stuff so much. And he is still a guy who, even though he's the oldest of that group, I guess. Chad Patrick is probably a little more senior, but you know, if Harrison, Miz, Henderson, Sproat, you know the guys.
15: Bro,
16: Joel Drone's older too, but yeah, he's like 25. He's a guy experienced, but he is still maybe the guy who has the most development in terms of understanding how to pitch, understanding how his stuff works, understanding maybe like the mental approach on the mound of like executing this pitch, executing that pitch, commanding this pitch, commanding that pitch. It's close. It is close. Not in the sense of like Miz is close to being the, like, you know, oh, he's going to be a top two pitcher once he just locks it in. It's close to just being a really, really good starter. And so I think you can absolutely live with what he's been giving you. I am curious about like what happens later in the games because his stuff falls off the table a little bit. But that's another developmental thing. And like, he's helping them win. He is helping them win now. And what's he going to do at AAA, man? Like, what's that going to do for him?
15: That's the thing. And this bullpen might be uniquely qualified. They have Patrick and Drouin, who's been nuts. DL Hall, I don't know that I want him going two innings a ton, but he can give you an inning and a third. Like, this bullpen is just unique in that they can have a guy whose standard is four. Or four mm-hmm. and a third. That guy can go every 5 days. Yeah. And if he's pitching well, you can live with that length.
16: It has shifted from, I mean, look, 3-4 weeks ago, we were worried about the bullpen because the way the bullpen was structured was supposed to be like a bunch of single inning guys that throw gas and Aaron Ashby. And now it's like Aaron Ashby plus two other, maybe three other guys that can give you an inning, two innings, three innings, four innings. You don't know. It could be anything on any night. And then McGill has looked better and Abner has kind of righted the ship as well. So the outlook has changed significantly because Shane Patrick and Chad, or Shane Drone and Chad Patrick in the bullpen, which I guess we can't see coming, but we certainly weren't ruling out the possibility that the Brewers figure something out with this surplus of pitching.
15: Well, it turns out Matt Arnold probably would be like, yeah, guys, it turns out if you just get as many good pitchers as possible, you put it in a jar and you shake it up like it's going to work. And that has worked more often than not for the Brewers. Kurt, you are just such a delight. We appreciate your coverage, your whimsy in the clubhouse, getting the best stuff out of these players and these coaches as well. Thank you for the time.
16: Of course, Grant. Pat Connaughton, I've been thinking about this. He might be a top 20 most impactful player in Wisconsin sports history. I'll leave you with that thought. They don't win a championship without him.
15: Oh, I don't disagree at all. Appreciate it, Kurt.
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15: I have a new Brewers Cubs thing that I want to introduce. 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Who says?
1: Well, things ain't always what they seem. So wake up, Grant. It's Mad Max in the tunnels under Racine. Currently on my way to Wrigley.
15: Oh, you're headed down to the National Landmark, as they call it, Mad Max. Excellent.
1: Yeah, the federal landmark. I felt like I had to go down today. I was thinking about it the last couple nights. We're just going through the sweep with Kyle Harrison on the mound, and also hoping to engage in a little horseplay at the piss troughs. That never hurts either.
15: No, it is a good time. I think Wrigley's cool. It's a fun time. It's a little bit of a production to get down there. Of course, it's a big city, but I think Wrigley is cool. It's a tough place to play, but it is a cool place to see a game.
1: Yeah, it is, and I appreciate the shout-out from Coach Freed earlier. I was hoping he'd be able to come down with me tonight, but he wasn't able to. You know, he's a fellow horseplay enjoyer down there. But, yeah, it is always a cool experience, and just trying to get down there has been a bit of a nightmare, just getting caught in the traffic. I was hoping to take the tunnels down, but tunneling down the state line gets a little tricky because the Cabal has a lot of checkpoints that are set up down there, and I don't want to get caught and disappeared, and then I wouldn't be able to be an important voice on the station to wake up the sheeple anymore. So I had to play it safe.
2: Grant.
1: Yeah, sorry, I have someone in the car with me. He wants
2: Grant,
1: to talk.
2: This is Nick the bad boy, Nick the former bad boy. You need to understand that the way that us and Coach Free communicate, it's only on the radio show.
15: Okay.
2: It gets pretty lonely out here on the highway between Milwaukee and Chicago, so you got to keep putting this on.
15: You guys only communicate via the radio show? You don't have Coach Correct. Free? You don't have Freed's number? This is ridiculous.
2: I don't have anything. I don't even have a phone.
15: So that's why you use Mad Max. I'm surprised. But Max, I'm surprised you have a phone for as much of a... conspiratorial fella that you are. I won't call you a nut job because that's a bridge too far. I'm surprised you have a cell phone.
1: They can figure out anything they want about us no matter what. I mean, they got... Oh, sorry, my GPS is speaking there. See, they're always listening. They're always watching.
2: You and your fancy phone, Max.
1: Yeah, but no, even if I didn't have a phone, I mean, they have drones flying around. They're spying on you. They use the birds, too. It's just... Whether or not you have a phone, it's still a surveillance state no matter what.
15: Brewers winning tonight? Kyle Harrison?
1: Yeah, I think so. It's going to be a close win with the wind blowing in, 3-2. I think Uribe is going to load the bases in the ninth. He's going to strike out PCA to end it.
2: You will see a Blake Perkins Jimmy Jack. Absolutely.
15: What did he say about Blake Perkins? And then I got to let you go.
2: You're going to see a Blake Perkins Jimmy Jack tonight in the seventh inning pinch hit.
15: Blake Perkins, Jimmy. Okay. You guys drive safe. Good luck with the horseplay down there. We're going to see a Blake Perkins, Jimmy.

0: You know, I gave my comment about PCA.
1: Mm-hmm.
0: I told people, don't ever change. PCA is suffering from apologizing. Remember, you and I talked about that already. Yeah, we united yesterday. But that's why I called. I mean, those guys, I hope a pigeon poops on your head and you get a flat tire. Now teachers are spending $100 and $200 on a ticket.
2: appreciate it, Dave. I let Dave go a little bit there because he's a Cubs fan. So 28 might be a little rich, but Dave, he has 10 home runs already. He's got 68 strikeouts, man. Good God. My point about Ian Happ is he's the type of player you look back in September and think, oh, those numbers aren't nearly as bad as you'd think, right? But he's going to feast on bad pitching. He's going to have one weekend where he hits a couple that don't matter. Like, he's just not that guy. With runners in scoring position this year, he's hitting 148 with 27 strikeouts in 54 at-bats. Yikes. And Kreger's has him hitting fourth. I don't know if the lineup is out tonight. Let me check. These are the days where I really wish intern Austin still was in this building so we could bang him over the head with this. Ian Happ, he's not hitting cleanup tonight. He's hitting third instead. Let's take one more call, and then I'll give you that comment from Ian Happ. 608-321-1670. Wisco Sports Show. Who's this?
3: Grant Bills.
2: Vagabond.
3: How are we living?
2: I'm living well. Hey, how are you?
3: I'm doing well. Captain Hogue just made a comment there about, one of the role players in the Milwaukee Bucks championship team.
2: Yeah.
3: And I just couldn't let that go. So I'm going to run through. I'm going to work fast. And I want you to think about, what's the name of the player that he said?
2: Pat Connaughton. Yes.
3: I got 20 names in front of me. I want you to tell me which name Pat Connaughton, which I get sent us, that we're going to go least important to most impactful as a player. All right. Mark Johnson, obviously beat the Soviets. Joe Thomas, Sidney Moncrief, Christian Yelich, Frank Kaminsky, Ray Nitschke, Charles Woodson, J.J. Watt, Dwayne Wade. Shut up, Marquette fans.
2: Dwayne Wade's out of there. I'll kick it.
3: All right. Don Hutson, Ron Dane, Robin Yount, Hank Aaron, Reggie White, Aaron Rodgers, Bart Starr, Brett Favre, Kareem Abdul-Jabbar, and Giannis Antetokounmpo. You're going to throw out Dwayne Wade. I would throw in Donald Driver.
2: Sure.
3: Do you think there are any other names where you're going to take a role player on a one-time championship team that ended up not doing anything? We're spoiled in Wisconsin, man. We've had some dynasties. Captain Hogue, you're better than that. All 20 of those guys, even the Marquette legend himself, Dwayne Wade, I would put above a role player on a one-off championship year, that got a championship because what's his name's foot's too small. Yeah, that's all I got. Wow. I know I got to work fast. I'll hang up and listen.
2: I appreciate it, Backbone. I think his point wasn't that, obviously Pat Connaughton is not a bigger figure or more iconic than any of those guys. I think Kurt's point was, if we're looking at teams that have won titles, which matters to me, like, they don't win that title without Pat Connaughton. Everyone talks about Chris Middleton, PJ Tucker, but there's a couple of those three-pointers that he hit, man, where it's like, that's the difference. Like, Fred Van Vliet in 2019, that's the difference. So I understand where Kurt's coming from. If you miss Kurt's appearance, we talked Brewers, and then at the end he threw some sports, napalm into the air. And it's like, Pat Connaughton, top 20 Wisconsin sports figure of all time, wouldn't have won that title without him. Correct. I don't know that means he's a top 20 figure of all time. I just think more so that means that Pat Connaughton is very underrated and we don't often think of him. Ty Windisch does. He's in the Bucks space. He's your Pat Connaughton champion. Get Dwayne Wade out of there. Get that out of my face. I don't care about Dwayne Wade.
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15: This is where I think Craig Council opens himself up to some criticism.
16: I agree.
15: Because is his even keel approach the right one for a situation like this?
16: No.
15: 9 out of 11 losses for a team that clearly is underachieving. At some point in time, you're a manager, you're a professional sports manager or coach. It's okay to hold people accountable publicly. It's okay to be fiery in your face. It's okay to be challenging and confrontational. This is professional sports, and we're not going to see any of that from Craig Council, and I have a ton of respect for the way that he leads. But when you do that and you choose that way, that opens yourself up to second guessing like he's going through right now. Because right now, after a game like last night and after a stretch like this, you need somebody to tip over the clubhouse table. You need somebody to get in the face of somebody who's underachieving or maybe not hustling to the extent that they should be. You need some impactful words or a message sent or something delivered that gets through this team that is playing like well below its potential.
2: Mullion Haw on the score, Chicago. I got a lot of Chicago audio. I got a little more from Sam Olber. I spent all day just cutting, snipping, saving. You should see my audio library on this studio PC. If it ever starts on fire and crashes, we're going to know why. I have many leather-bound books, basically. A couple dozen cuts of audio a day going back years, which came in handy today. I'm going to play a cut from last summer here as we compare Murphy and Council just a little bit. But that's what they're saying on Chicago Morning Radio about Craig Council. I'll continue to take your Brewers phone calls if you have something to add. 608-321-1670. I think last night, comparing Cabrera and Harrison, their roles for their teams so far this year and their performances last night, although Cabrera got hurt, to be fair, I think that's a big story. The Brewers didn't pay nearly as much as go get Harrison. And in that deal, they got Hamilton, who hit an inside the park home run last night. Little league home run, you know what I mean. And then Drouin, who helped slam the door in game one, who's been excellent now out of the bullpen. Cabrera is like cost their 2 and their 10 or their 1 and their 7. It depends on which prospect ranking you use. But Owen Casey and the other guy, it was a 3-for-1. The third guy was an 18-year-old, so that one doesn't apply as much. But the Cubs gave up an arm and leg to get this guy. The Brewers didn't give up nearly as much. The Brewers guy's been better. Okay, go figure. Jake Bowers cost them $2.5 million. Alex Bregman cost them $35 million. No movement clause. Full. No options. And Jake Bowers so far has been better. I don't think he'll be better than Alex Bregman over the course of the season. But we're only through May 21st. We're going to talk about what we've seen through May 21st. It's a big story. I also think the managers and their approaches are very important in the way we talk about these teams, because I think that the ethos and the approach of both managers are reflected in the way the team is playing. Here's Craig Council when asked about the mistakes of Pete Crow Armstrong in the press conferences last night.
16: You know, Pete, you know, the drop fly ball, I don't really think. I mean, the Sage is an easier play to me, that he just messed up. He got his feet kind of caught in between, and then he didn't know if he wanted to go get it, or, you know, it's like an infielder that got caught on an in-between hop. You know, things happen and we got to move on from them.
2: Okay, so explained what went wrong in those plays. Like, we couldn't see it. The ball got under his glove. We were watching, Craig. So the reaction or the takeaway that Craig gives, the wisdom of the situation is
16: things happen and we got to move on from them.
2: PCA 2. Look, I think PCA is way better than he's shown, and he's a terrific defender. Maybe slightly overrated, but he's terrific. Those two mistakes are as inexcusable as you'll have in baseball. Dropping a fly ball and then allowing an extra 2 runs because you let a ball roll through your legs. Right? Like, that's as bad as it gets. And Bill earlier today said, well, you know, the same thing happened to Renifo in, what was it, game 1? Or was it game 2? And I wasn't going to argue with Bill on this, because it doesn't really matter, because we were making the same point. But like, Renifo's playing third base and the ball came off the bat at 103. Like, yeah, it got on the heel of his glove. Like, that's not the same as Pete Crow Armstrong coming up to play a grounder in the grass and having it roll to the track. Okay. Like, that's as bad as it gets. You are hard pressed to find more costly mistakes by a player who can less afford to make those mistakes in PCA. And again, Craig's wisdom, Craig's takeaway is,
16: things happen and we got to move on from them.
2: Things happen and we got to move on. Let me present another situation with Pat Murphy. Pat Murphy on Sunday played this audio on Monday, so you may have already heard this, but I'm going to play it again to make a point. Robert Gasser makes a spot start on Sunday because they want to scoot Sproat, Miz, and Harrison back into the Cubs series, which worked out very well for them. We didn't know this at the time, but they call up Robert Gasser, who is their 8th, 9th best starter, working to come back from Tommy John. Robert Gasser struggled with, and it wasn't always pretty, but the end result of the day was 4 innings, 2 earned runs. Not bad. Many teams in baseball would kill to get that from their 8th or 9th starter. Pat Murphy's reaction after the game to the way Gasser pitched.
17: Gas wasn't sharp, obviously, with all the free bases, hit by pitches. How many did he hit? Three? Walked how many?
18: Two.
17: So five free bases in four innings, that's not it. He can't give up five free bases and pitch in the big leagues in four innings. He knows better, and hopefully it'll be better.
2: So, again, just to recap here, to hammer home the point I'm making, an eighth or ninth starter who's a 4A player right now, Robert Gasser, gives up two earned runs in four innings in a spot start, Murphy says.
17: He can't give up five free bases and pitch in the big leagues in four innings. He knows better, and hopefully it'll be better.
2: PCA, who's making a bunch of money, supposed to be the best center fielder in baseball defensively, has two of the most unforgivable types of mistakes in back-to-back games. Craig Counsell's response.
19: Things happen, and we got to move on from them.
2: Okay, things happen, got to move on. Another example of this I could think with Murph. Remember this cheeky Q&A between David Gasper, our friend David Gasper, friend of show, and Pat Murphy? This was last July, I believe, regarding Joey Ortiz. Remember this?
20: Murph, Joey's been out of the lineup back-to-back days now. Is there something that he's dealing with?
17: Yeah. The manager's pissed. You know what I
2: mean? You know what I mean?
17: I want him to give me his best approach at the plate. And, you know, we've given him a lot. And we play him every day. And we need him. And he can't just have lapses at the plate like that, you know, so he's got to fight through that.
20: Is it related at all to, it just seemed like he took a lot of pitches in Miami, is that part of it?
17: Yeah, his swing decisions have been the worst it's been, and he's swinging the bat way better, but his swing decisions now, and then, so all that mental stuff, well, sit and think about it.
2: So, again, just to recap, to drive home the point, I'm going to make it abundantly clear for you to the point where you're almost going to turn the show off because you're like, Grant, oh my God, we get it. Joey Ortiz, some bad at-bats. Has he not been in the lineup for any reason? Is he going through something?
17: Yeah, the manager's pissed.
2: Okay. Craig Counsell, Pete Crow Armstrong, best defensive center fielder in baseball. Has two balls get by him inexplicably, can't have it. Care to comment?
19: Things happen, and we got to move on from them.
2: Okay. Have I made my point clear? Or do I need to spend another 5 minutes repeating myself? Sneak in a couple calls here. 608-321-1670. Wisco Sports Show. Who's this?
21: Hey, Grant. Tom from Oak Creek. How are you?
2: I'm well, Tom. Nice to hear from you again. What's up?
21: Yeah, long time. What a glorious 3 days of baseball. I saw a tweet that I thought you'd get a kick out of, or I thought was very good about the Cubs. To paraphrase, it said they were the lovable losers forever, but after they won the World Series, it was an odd choice to drop the lovable instead of the loser descriptor. I thought that was just a chef's kiss, beautiful. But, yeah, I mean, anytime we can destroy the Cubs, it's even more satisfying just watching them trip over themselves, to some degree physically, but also metaphorically.
2: Yeah.
21: A great 3 days and letting them know that the Brewers are still here and are a force to be reckoned with.
2: They are, and I got to run. I appreciate the call, Tom. We just got a couple others I got to get into, so I'm going to cut you off. All of that I co-sign, yes. And there is a weird thing that happens once your team that's, you know, struggled forever. I think this happened with the Red Sox, too. When you finally get that World Series, like, okay, well, what do we do now? And I wonder if the Brewers ever win a World Series, like, you lose that lifelong quest, changes something about you. And I guess they hired Craig Counsell, which has been a shot of horse tranquilizer to the, you know, vein of that franchise.
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4: Here's your 96.7 FM, 1670 AM, The Zone weatherology forecast. Lows dip down to about 60 tonight under clear skies. Winds out of the southwest, 8 to 15 miles an hour. Lots of sunshine outside again tomorrow. Daytime highs approaching 88. Slight chance of rain showers. Tomorrow night, lows dip down to about 61. Partly cloudy skies. Low 80s Wednesday and Thursday with a chance for storms Wednesday. Currently, it's 84 degrees. I'm staff meteorologist Megan Mulford on The Zone.
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